0: job at identifying when somebody's locating really well against him, especially the left-handers, and backing up.
1: A little bit low that time, 2-2. So throw him a couple of change-ups and able to lay off those low pitches.
0: And those are the ones you lay off of if you do have that two-strike approach, those ones that kind of start middle down, change-up, you recognize it. If you get too big, your eyes kind of light up and you want to go after it. If you're back down a little bit, you usually do a good job.
1: And another changeup that time swings through it and strikes out. But the Pirates scored three times and grabbed the lead here in Atlanta through 2.5. It's 3-1 Pirates on the Pirates Radio Network, presented by Iron City and IC Light.
2: Homeless little boy selling papers on the street corner. It was really cold. He went over to a policeman and said, "Do you happen to know where a homeless boy like me could find a warm place tonight?" The policeman said, "You go right down the street. See that big white house? Knock on the door. When the lady comes to the door, just say, 'John 316. He did that, and the lady let him in. Took him to the kitchen, fed him a big warm meal, ran him a really hot bath. 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And he thought, "I don't know about this John 3:16. 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
2: 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Matt Olson sees ball one inside. Players must be 18 or older. Please play responsibly. Olson, always a threat. Base hit is only time. A bloop single off Keller, who delivers. Back with a strike on a sinker over. 1-1. Olson playing in his 847th consecutive game. Here's a 1-1 coming. Strike. Tried the outer edge. Got it on the inner third.
3: Yeah, that's about the fourth time we've seen him do that. You can see him a little bit frustrated out there right now because he's just not driving that fastball down and away to the left-handers. And usually that means you're just kind of getting a little bit over-rotated when you land that front foot. You have to try to do a good job of throwing through that catcher's glove.
2: 3-1. Or pardon me, I'm looking at the score.
3: 3-1. You didn't make a mistake.
2: The count is 2 balls and 2 strikes. The score is 3-1 Pirates here in the third inning. Now 2-2 on Matt Olson. The pitch chopped up first. It'll be the second baseman Lau to field. And just a short shovel on to Horwitz for the out. Leadoff man retired in the Braves' third inning. Kids Retro Lunchbox coming to kids 14 and younger while supplies last. When you come on out for a Bucko Luau weekend presented by Levin Furniture and Mattress. That giveaway is on Sunday, June 14th on Flag Day. Come on out and join us. The Marlins in town. It's an early 12:15 game on that Sunday. Albies takes one high and in for ball one. So Sunday, June 14th, the Retro Pirates Lunchbox giveaway to the kids. Go to pirates.com/Bucko Luau. Yeah, back to school. Get ready.
3: That's just end of
2: outside
3: school.
2: 2-0. When did yours get out of school?
3: This past Tuesday.
2: Ours were Thursday. So that's yesterday.
3: Sure, it was a rowdy day in the Block household this morning.
2: It was. Very eventful day. And there's a 2-0 to Albies. A little bit up, 3-0.
3: 47th pitch of the night right there for Mitch. Coming up one run, one out here in the third.
2: He's walked two and hit a batter. Braves have two singles off him. Here's the pitch. Back with a strike. 3-1. On the switch hitter, Albies.
3: This Mix's pitch is pretty good. I mentioned the fastball usage. 17 four seams, 5 sinkers, 8 cuts, cut fastballs, 6 changeups, 4 sliders, 3 sweepers, and a curveball.
2: He's going to walk his third today, including Albies both times.
3: Now, same thing. Missing arm side off the plate, and the strike that he did get, he kind of yanked in on the plate. He's still trying to feel his way through this. Let's see, he got Dubon to ground out to third base last at bat. Let's see if we can get something on the ground for potential double play here.
2: And the pitch, there's a strike. I'm trying to right there. Let me get him to hook that slider into the ground.
3: That's what he got him with last time. He threw him a couple fastballs in the inner half and got Dubon looking in there and threw a slider that he came way out of.
2: Keller ahead of strike. Here's the pitch. Swinging a foul. Late swing on that sinker out over. 2 strikes. Mauricio Dubon. Remember him with the Brewers originally, but longtime Giant and Astro. On a couple of gold gloves.
3: Brewers, really? I did not remember him with the Brewers.
2: Well, played 2 games for the Brewers.
3: Oh, right.
2: But he debuted against Pirates. That's why I remember that.
3: Oh.
2: I actually thought he played for them longer. I was looking. You know, you remember.
3: He came up with the Brewers, though.
2: He never had a hit for the Brewers, and yet I said, you remember him with the Brewers.
3: Only two at-bats. He was traded.
2: 0 for 2 in two games.
3: Late season call-up.
2: Here's the pitch. And it's down low and away, 1-2. He got traded at the deadline to Giants that year. Originally with Boston. 26th round pick. Born in Honduras, but high school in Sacramento. As a foreign exchange student. And then stayed. Here's the pitch. Ball golfed foul. Tried to reach that down and in sinker. So 1-2, 3-1, Pirates leading. Keller pitching the third inning against these Braves. Back half of the order now. Here's a 1-2, swing and a foul. Late swing, spoiling a third strike. Not a fastball in there. Yeah, you're right, Neil. I mean, this crowd, you look around, I mean, they're standing everywhere.
3: Everywhere. Very much a standing room only crowd this evening.
2: There's even people at the old Turner Field trying to watch this game. Here's a 1-2. Ball belted out to deep left field. Reynolds back. Warning track and gone. Home run for Dubon. His second in as many games. Dubon's sixth of the year ties this game at 3 here in the third.
3: Well, that was the same sweeper. He got him to ground out to third base on in that second inning. Or in the first inning, I should say, but this one, belt high and a little bit more over the plate, and Dubon hammered it straight away left field.
2: And so Atlanta tying the game right after the Pirates take their first lead. One of the best home run hitting teams in baseball. 3-3 now, and it's outside for ball one. Keller, one of the tougher guys to homer against.
3: Yeah, we talked about that. He has only given up 4 home runs coming into this game in his 13 starts, not including today.
2: Swing and a miss. And that's the first right-handed batter to homer off Keller all year. He had allowed a double and some singles to righties. So righty to open up like that and send one out of here, very unusual. Dominic Smith takes low, 2-1. Tied at 3 in the third. Now coming into the day, the righty's slugging only 186 off Keller. Lowest in baseball. Swinging a foul by the lefty batter. 2 balls and 2 strikes.
3: And 2 of the runs that have come in to score for the Braves so far, both guys that have walked.
2: Never feels good as a pitcher. Two balls and two strikes. Both teams, 3 runs on 3 hits in the third inning. Had a feeling it's going to be a big scoring game tonight. We've seen a lot of those for the Pirates lately. There's a swing and a miss on a good slider down and in that time. And Keller with his third strikeout. And now Austin Riley. Now, when you throw that slider as a righty pitcher to a lefty batter, you got to make sure it's not in that hitting zone. He did. Yeah. He buried it and missed it by a foot.
3: You want to start that one down and then just like you did right there and have it kind of disappear.
2: Rolled over to third. Gonzalez gloves cleanly and the toss across retires Riley. But the Braves get the equalizer, the 2-run home run by Dubon. Through 3 in Atlanta. Pirates 3, Braves 3. 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
2: Fourth inning coming up. 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And on Thursday, the L.A. 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Martin Perez delivers. Jostinson Garcia takes inside for ball one. Flat out to right his first time. Horowitz and then Triolo to follow. Pirates scoring 3 in the last inning off Perez. The veteran lefty offers. Inside with Cutter, 2-0.
3: It just feels like Jostinson Garcia is going to get into one, Joe. In game 2 of the Houston series, he hit an absolute missile to dead center field that hit off the wall at 110 miles an hour.
2: Bounces one hard but foul up third, 2-1.
3: You can feel that first one coming. I'm not going to predict it.
2: I am.
3: But you can feel it coming sometime soon.
2: I told you before the game he's going to hit one out to right center.
3: Yeah, you did say that.
2: That's kind of that go zone here in this park. Kind of like PNC Park for righty batters. Bounced foul up third base way. 2 balls, 2 strikes. He's got a lot of power. Has yet to hit one in his brief time in the major leagues. Just a handful of at-bats with Boston last year, prior to that trade that sent Johan Oviedo to the Red Sox. Garcia playing in right field tonight. Pirates 3, Braves 3 here in the fourth. 2-2 coming. Swinging a hard ground ball to third. And collected by Riley. Flips it across and one out. I'll bring up Spencer Horowitz. And don't forget the Pittsburgh Brewing Company key account of the game. Stop into DJ's all season long. $3, 16-ounce IC Light Traps. See ya, DJ's. Horowitz swinging a foul tip, strike one. Walked and scored in the third. We're in the fourth, tied at 3. Horowitz has hit 5 home runs in 6 games in this ballpark. He has 11 hits and has made 5 outs. Here's an 0-1. Swinging a bouncer foul up first.
3: And you almost forget when you really look at Spencer Horowitz's numbers. Joe, he's got 30. Now he has 32 walks and 27 strikeouts. It is very rare in today's day and age of swing and miss that you see a guy that's even close to 1-1 in the walk to strikeout category.
2: Fouled back. There are only 11 players, qualified hitters, in all of baseball. I can say that. And among those, a few of them, like Horowitz, can hit the ball out of the ballpark. A lot of the guys are just, you know, soft contact.
3: I think Alvarez in Houston was close. This one's taken away. 1-2 count. But how impressive. I know you were on the radio side and I was on the TV side in Houston, but how impressive is that guy? We don't get to see a lot of
2: Jordan
3: Alvarez.
2: It's
3: incredible.
2: Swinging a ball line, but foul up the right side. 1-2 on Horowitz. He's one of the top guys around.
3: You just hold your breath every time that guy is at the plate. Just like, please don't hit one out. Please don't hit one out.
2: Yeah, and he's not just a power hitter. He's one of the top batting average guys, too. So as we saw in game 2 of the series, 4 hits. 1-2, Horowitz in the air, back of third baseman Riley. Yastrzemski, the left fielder, plenty of time to get underneath it. And Horwitz is gone. Two men out. Yeah, the 11 hitters in baseball with more walks than strikeouts. Luis Arraez is, you know, no surprise there. But you got some power hitters like Vlad Jr. But it's usually the Nico Horner, Stephen Kwan types.
3: Yeah.
2: But Jose Ramirez on that list, too. Cody Bellinger, which surprised me about Bellinger. I didn't realize that.
3: I wouldn't have guessed that either. It's impressive.
2: There was a strike to Triolo. He rocketed a double his first time up. Pirates 3, Braves 3, top of the fourth in Atlanta. Martin Perez, left-hander, delivers. Triolo sees it low or off the plate, maybe a little bit of both. Didn't miss by much. One ball and one strike. Here's the pitch. Check swing foul to the screen. On a high cutter from Perez. Pitch for the Pirates back in 24. Had a 5.20 ERA in 16 starts. Then, as it was done early in the decade, flipped at the deadline to the Padres. Here's a 1-2. Down low and away, two balls and two strikes.
3: Pitch count up to 68 now for Martin Perez in the top of the fourth with two outs. I'd like to see him find a way to get on right here and see if he can get that pitch count up into the mid-70s.
2: 2-2 pitch. Strike three call. That cutter ended up over the outer edge. And it's a 1-2-3 inning for Martin Perez of Atlanta. Braves coming to bat in the last half, still tied at three here on the Pirates Radio Network, presented by Iron City and IC Light.
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2: 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Yastrzemski hit by a pitch his first time. Keller's 0-1. Strike call, and it's nothing two. Ended up getting that fastball inside on Yastrzemski. Grandson of Hall of Famer Carl Yastrzemski. There's an 0-2 to him. High and in. One ball and two strikes. Didn't make the major leagues until he was 28 years old. Happens different paces for everybody. 1-2, swinging the ball, fought off, foul. Inside fastball, 91 on that sinker. Yastrzemski now 35. Veteran Braves outfit. They have eight players 35 and older. That's inside on Yastrzemski. Eight players that are 35 or older. On the active 26-man roster today.
3: Is Matt Olson 35?
2: Take a look. So, 32. No. 2-2. Swung on and hit to the gap in right center field. This will curve back toward Cruz and make the catch.
3: That was the same but opposite ball that Henry Davis hit. This one in the right center field gap off a left-handed bat.
2: Well, that looked like it was going to go in the gap, and it came right back to Cruz. He almost overran it.
3: Yeah. And we're watching the replay up in the booth. And that ball honestly looked like it was going straight in that right center field gap. And O'Neill Cruz almost overran it.
2: So it had to be the way that it was hit, because you look at the flags, they're motionless. Here's the pitch. It's not the wind. There's a strike. But odd to see two balls like that.
3: Yeah, the only way you can do that, Joe, is if you legitimately barrel it up perfectly, because it comes off almost like a knuckleball. And, you know, so everyone, you'll do that every once in a while during batting practice, and now I've got an 0-2 count here to Sandy Leone, when it's much more controlled and you can barrel it up perfectly. But it's pretty rare you see it, not once in a game, but twice now.
2: Wow, that was odd. Here's an 0-2 pitch, swinging a foul by the super slow motion replay that you can see now. When a guy hits a ball like that, instead of it revolving,
3: yeah,
2: you know, end over
3: back
2: end.
3: Spin or even top spin, yeah.
2: It doesn't hardly spin at all. That's what Neil means by that. So the backstop, one ball, two strikes. But because it's hit so hard, it's going to go far. That's so interesting.
3: Very interesting.
2: Well, Cruz, who has continued to improve, Donnie Kelly was talking about that today, that his defense has improved quite a bit from earlier this season and from last year. You know, that's something that he may not have ever seen before. Strike three call on the inner edge. Leon has struck out looking both times today. Two gone and back to the top. Acuna will bat with the bases empty in this 3-3 tie in the fourth. You know, I would imagine, you know, you were an infielder and a catcher before that even, but the times that you were put out in the outfield later in your career when you're a utility guy, you had to kind of learn from experience on some of those balls, I would imagine, right? That's outside ball
3: one.
2: Yeah,
3: because that, even as an infielder, you would get balls like that, and you'd know as soon as it was hit, because you could almost see the knuckle on it. Like, you know, you're facing Tim Wakefield or somebody, and your first thought was, oh, crap, what's this thing going to do? And so you just try to, like, corral it, as this one's fouled off down the right field line, 1-1 count. So you'd normally brace yourselves, because a lot of times if they were coming right at you, it literally would just start moving all over the place like a knuckleball, and you would just hope that you could, you know, you didn't want to absorb those ones. You wanted to actually go out and grab it just before it started moving too much.
2: Acuna swings through the Keller fastball, 1-2.
3: Well, Acuna's going to win the award for most garb worn. He's got a long elbow guard, a hand guard, a knee guard. Yes, I said knee guard, like a catcher, and an ankle guard.
2: Up and in, just missing.
3: And a sliding mitt in the backhand. And guess what? This all the colors too. What would you call that? Like seafoam green?
2: That's something like that.
3: Limish, key lime pie green.
2: Can't miss him. 2-2. Didn't miss that. But ballpark will hold it. Out to right field and caught by Garcia for the final out. Mitch Keller with his first 1-2-3 inning. We'll go to the fifth in Atlanta. Still tied at 3 here on the Pirates Radio Network, presented by Iron City and IC Light.
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2: Henry Davis to lead off the fifth inning. Our fifth inning brought to you by the IBEW Local Union number 5. Martin Perez delivers down low, and that'll make it 2 balls and 0 strikes on Henry Davis leading off the inning. Can't even call it a sack fly, a sack line out. A very hard hit ball in the third inning. And it's over below 3-0 on Davis with Gonzalez and Lau to follow. Perez starting the inning at 70 pitches. Typically have a shorter leash on the veteran. Here's the pitch. And look at a strike right at the knees. That fastball at 88. And Didier Fuentes getting up. Rookie right-hander for Atlanta. And the pitch. Swing and a high fly ball. Deep right but playable. Acuna drifts to just shy of the warning track. One out.
3: Nice seeing Henry Davis go backside like that. Stayed on a cutter on the outer edge. And just missed his barrel by probably an inch, or else that might have got over the head of Acuna in right field.
2: The organist very subtly plays the Muppet Show theme song for Gonzo. Nick Gonzalez inside for ball one. Who is your favorite Muppet?
3: Probably the Grouch. Oscar the Grouch.
2: That's from Sesame Street. Swing and a miss, 1-1. None of the above.
3: I was more of a Sesame Street kid anyway.
2: I saw Muppets Take Manhattan at a drive-in theater sitting in the back of a station wagon. That tells my age. It's inside 2-1.
3: Oh, that's fun.
2: I'm a big Rolf fan.
3: Rolf.
2: The dog that played the piano.
3: Yeah, I remember now. Yeah. I can't remember the names, though.

0: Left on left. Lau opens up. Swing and a miss. Strike one on a changeup. A little bit low to Lau. Perez has retired six in a row. Here's an 0-1. Outside missing. I thought that was a cutter. Ran off the plate. One ball and one strike. Lefty ready. The pitch. Lau takes away. Good bit off the plate that time. 2-1. Lau leading all National League second basemen in home runs and in RBIs and in OPS. A shoe-in to get your vote. To start the All-Star game, go to Pirates.com/vote. Swing and a miss. Pulled off the cutter that time. Two balls and two strikes.
1: Well, I can tell you this. I don't ever like to really toot my own horn, but I do hold the record for most home runs by a second baseman in Pirates history. That's going to be, that might be blown through by
0: maybe the
1: All-Star break.
0: Maybe the All-Star break.
1: And I couldn't be more happy. I mean, he is producing at an awesome rate, and you'd love to see it.
0: 2-2 is dribbled foul. Yeah, I mean, he has 15 home runs right now.
1: It's insane.
0: You, Maz, and George Grantham, who played for the 1930 Pirates, are the only second baseman with more in a season. Pirates second baseman.
1: Then 15, right?
0: Then what Lau has right now.
1: Yeah, that's wild.
0: You did it three times, I should point out. Swing and a miss. Lau down on strikes, and Perez has sent down seven in a row. Pirates and Braves knotted at three here in Atlanta along the Pirates Radio Network, presented by Iron City and IC Light.
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2: Michael Harris II will bat first here in the fifth. Fun with ordinal numbers. Pirates and Braves tied at three. That one's lined up the middle, base hit. Harris is one for three. Fourth hit for Atlanta. Mitch Keller at 79 pitches.

0: bases now. Man on for Matt Olson, one of the top home run and RBI hitters in baseball. He is 7 for 14 lifetime against Keller. 500 batting average. Holds the bat away from his body on an angle. Here's the pitch. Fouled back. Strike one. Try that cutter to run in. We've seen him do that with these power hitters. That'll be inside on him. Harris has stolen three bases. Inching away from the bag here. Getting a bigger lead now, the 0-1, and it's down low and away. One ball, one strike.
1: Yeah, Michael Harris, second. Looks like he's going to possibly pick a pitch to run here. Now he's got a 1-1 count with Olson up. You're tempted to leave that hole open for the lefty Olson, who's an extreme pull hitter. But opposing teams have had some success against Mitch Keller in the stolen base department this year.
0: And a toss over. Yeah, Keller over the last three seasons combined, second most steals allowed for any pitcher. However, he has not allowed a steal behind him in almost a month. So really focusing in on that, varying his times home. Here's the pitch. And swinging a liner into left center field. Base hit for Olson. Harris turns second, and Cruz comes up with it. So Harris quickly puts on the brakes. First and second, and nobody out. And Keller giving up a pair of singles to start this fifth inning.
1: That was a really nice piece of hitting. Matt Olson doesn't go backside very often. And Triolo playing way up the middle. Basically goes straight up shortstop on that line drive. But two strikes, did a really good job of staying inside it and shooting at the left center field.
0: Yeah, another middle fastball from Keller. Command's been off tonight. Pitch. Battling through it, keeping the Pirates in this game. There's a strike to Albies, who has walked both times. So three walks, a hit batter, and then, you know, some pitches out in the middle of the plate where he doesn't, not trying to put it there. But a 3-3 tie, the pitch. Albies up and in on him, 1-1. 358 batting average with runners in scoring position. Braves as a team, number one in baseball. Hitting 290 as a team.
1: Jeez.
0: And then you get runners at second and or third.
1: That's the stat that you really want to be good at. Hitting with two strikes, hitting with two outs, and hitting with runners in scoring position.
0: Keller, a look back at Harris at second. Albies doesn't ground into two all that often. 3-3 ball game in the fifth. Here's the pitch. Comes inside again with the cutter. Makes it 2-1 on the switch hitter, Albies. Well, this is a key point in this game right now.
1: Yeah, it sure is.
0: Two on and nobody out for Atlanta. Keller nearing the end of his night. Here's the pitch. Swing, fly ball, deep center field. Cruz back on this one, and he'll leap and make the catch as he bounds into the wall. Harris will tag and head to third. Great play in center by O'Neill Cruz.
1: Oh, that had trouble written all over it, Joe. This ball just kept carrying to right center field. And O'Neill Cruz gets to the warning track and takes a step, and at the very last second, hops up right before that wall, or else that would have been for certain extra base hits. Not a home run, but extra bases.
0: Now men at the corners, one out for Dubon, who struck a two-run home run his last time up. Here's the pitch. And a swing and a miss. Strike one. And he bails out. And it tries to pull the ball. And that's what he's been doing all night. Keller has been trying to exploit that with sliders down and away. Here's the pitch. Swinging a foul back. That time a little bit out over the plate, but he's ahead two strikes on Dubon. Tried to throw him a curveball that was middle-middle, and Dubon hit his sixth home run. He's been on a hot streak with the long ball. 3-3 game, first and third, one out. 0-2 pitch, way outside, big sweeper. Dubon doesn't go for it, 1-2. Evan Sisk, a left-hander getting up for the Pirates, is not pitched in June. The lefty batting Smith is on deck. Keller threw 4 1/3 tonight. Here's the pitch. Dubon hits it to right, falling down for a hit, and pass Garcia. Harris scores. Olsen to third. Dubon is in at second base. It should be a hit and an error. And now the Braves retake the lead 4-3 here in the fifth.
1: Well, I mentioned one of those dangerous balls that you hate to see as an outfielder is that one right at you on a line that you're not quite sure if you can get there and die for it, or when you've already committed to coming in, you don't really have a choice but to try to knock it down if you can't catch it. And that's exactly what happened to Justinson Garcia. And this one slides right under his glove after the bounce off the turf out there, off the grass, I should say.
0: And the scorer awards a double. There's a swing and a foul. That's not right.
1: That's a very generous double.
0: It's a hit all the way. And an RBI because Harris is going to score on that. Infield comes up, but that ball getting past Garcia allowed a couple of extra bases. Now he got that ball in quickly enough to keep Olsen at third. 4-3 game. Keller to face the lefty Smith. And that's inside 1-1. Not sure if Sisk was ready or not. Well, there's been some hard hit balls off Keller this inning. Looks like he has run out of gas. And Smith, a 355 hitter with the runners in scoring position. Keller to face the lefty here with two in scoring position. Swinging a foul back, 1-2. And a good fastball in on Smith, who is hitless in his last 13. Single, single, hard line out, double. Keller remains in for Smith here. And the 1-2, swinging a ball poked in the air, deep center. Cruz back on it a few steps. He'll make the catch, deep enough to easily score. Olsen, Dubon on a contested play at third is safe. Sack fly for Dominic Smith. The Braves lead 5-3 here in the fifth.
1: Very nice approach from Dominic Smith right there. It's a one-handed swing on a sweeper, on a slider, I should say, down underneath the zone, and just flicks it into center field and hits it about 360 feet out there, well deep enough to score the runner from third and move the runner from second to third.
0: Now, here's the inconvenient truth, is that the bullpen has not pitched well, but you have a starter like Keller, 7 runs in 4 innings in his last start. Tonight he's given up 5 and has not completed the fifth inning. There's a strike. Skeens in his last start can't get through 5. The start before that had some misplays behind him, but then 4 runs in 5, 5 runs in 5. The starting pitching has not been all that consistent either. Big reason why the Pirates have had to put up a lot of runs to win. Here's the pitch. Up high, 1-1. And two of your stalwarts, they're not going to always pitch magnificently, even Skeens, but they're in a bit of a slump at a bad time right now. 5-3 Atlanta. Remember, Braves, too, one of the best offenses in baseball. Hard to keep them down. Riley takes outside, 2-1. McKellar at 97 pitches. He's been hit hard every time up in this inning. And they might have already just had a number in their head that's the amount of pitches he's going to throw tonight. So he'll still stay out there. Here's the 2-1. Riley fouls it back. 2 balls and 2 strikes. Part of the game plan. 5-3 Braves in the fifth. Dubon at third with 2 away. Riley waiting in the pitch. Swinging a ball cracked out to deep right field. Garcia to the wall. He leaps for it. It's off the wall. Bounds on the brick wall back to Cruz. Another hard hit ball off Keller this inning. I don't know what they're seeing. But that's 6 straight. And now it's 6-3. And because of that pitch count nearing 100, maybe they'll get him here. I mean, it's just a tough inning. And he's giving up three in the frame. Another double. That's an RBI for Riley. And now the pitching change will finally be made here in this inning. And this call to the bullpen brought to you by Ring Central, voice of your business. Game getting away for the Pirates, 6-3 Atlanta in the fifth. Back after this.
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0: Well, the Braves, single, single, line out, double, deep sack fly to center, double. And now the Pirates will go to the bullpen and bring in left-hander Evan Siss.
1: Evan Siss, 22nd game for him. He's got a 1.44 ERA, 0-0 in the win-loss category. 25 innings, 17 hits, 9 walks, and 30 strikeouts.
0: And so Atlanta with three so far here in the fifth. And just some rockets in this inning. Here's the exit velocities of the six batters in this inning. 99, 92, 96, 98, 105, 107 in reverse order. So the first two were hit at 105 plus. And that's when they got Sisk up sometime early in the inning. And then Sisk will come in here for the lefty batting Yastrzemski with two outs and a man at second. Six-three Atlanta, one of the top pitching teams in baseball as well. Pitch, Sisk delivers a strike, pitching for the first time in June. He was excellent in May, where he had an 0.61 ERA for the month, fifth lowest in baseball with as many innings. One to Yastrzemski, way outside. One ball and one strike. And for Sisk, he grew up in tiny Chester, South Carolina. Wasn't particularly a Braves fan, but was really looking forward to pitching here for the first time. An easier commute for family and friends to come check him out. Here's the pitch. Outside, 2-1. So if Sisk strands Riley, Keller's ERA for the season will be at 4.81 after giving up six runs tonight. Three in this inning. The pitch outside, three balls and a strike on the lefty batter. Sisk last pitched on Saturday. Here's his next one. And it's a walk to the lefty batter. Now the Pirates bullpen also has had a tough go of it, but Sisk has been one of the bright spots. But now two on for Leon, who has struck out both times tonight. He's 0 for his last 29.
1: Well, Leon from the right side now is a good candidate for a potential inning ending. Oh, I'm sorry, there's two outs, isn't there? Or a ground ball to the left side, at least.
0: Inside, ball one to him. It's been a long inning. This is the eighth man to bat here. Three across for Atlanta. They now lead 6-3 here in the fifth. Here's a 1-0. Leon hits it foul.
1: Eighth batter, the Braves are sent to the plate in this fifth inning.
0: Leon's two hits this year have come from this side of the plate. Two out of 15 as a right-handed batter. The pitch, swing and a miss, way late. And Sisk, very fresh, not pitching in 6 days. That was at 94. Doesn't usually offer it with such velocity. One ball and two strikes. And the pitch. Swing and a miss. Down on strikes. So they get the escape hatch in the ninth spot. We'll go to the sixth. The Braves have a 6-3 lead here on the Pirates Radio Network, presented by Iron City and IC Light.
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0: Now the Pirates will have their work cut out for them. Now trailing 6-3 here in Atlanta. Our sixth inning is brought to you by the operating engineers of Local 66. And now to the Atlanta bullpen. And Didier Fuentes will come on to pitch.
1: Fuentes is 4-0 with a 2.63 ERA, 17th game today for him. 24 innings, 17 hits, 9 walks, and 28 strikeouts.
0: Martin Perez will leave in line for a win now. 5 innings, 3 hits, and 3 runs. Down low, ball 1 to Brian Reynolds. He walked 2, struck out 5.
1: Fuentes featuring four-seam slider and split.
0: Swinging a liner caught by Albies on the backhand. One out. Reynolds is 0 for 3. And now Marcell Ozuna, who had a two-out, two-strike RBI single back in the third inning. He's coming up. So the Big Bear. They're playing Winnie the Pooh on the organ. Pitch, strike to Ozuna. One out of two night. Facing the right-handed rookie out of Colombia. Here's the next one. Half swing. And it's a ball and a strike. 97. Atlanta 6, Pirates 3. Here's the pitch. Swing and a miss. Pulled off the slider. 1-2. Fuentes more of a fly ball pitcher. Here's the next one. Ground ball on to third. Riley has it. And on to first, two outs. Now O'Neill Cruz, who has struck out both times against Martin Perez. Remember, coming into the game, he'd been on base 8 of his last 9 times up. Having the soft-tossing lefty. A little change of pace pitcher out there. Getting him out of his zone. That's inside for ball 1 to Cruz. Now how about a hard throwing righty? Power versus power right here.
1: I bet he could clear that chop house out there in right field, don't you think?
0: Oh, yeah.
1: Like he did in the home run derby.
0: And more. That's a strike, 1-1. Now, Cruz, last year, when the All-Star game was here, part of the derby, pops this one up back of third and into foul ground. Now, Riley make the catch. And the inning comes to an end as Cruz pops out. And we'll go to the bottom of the sixth at 6-3 Atlanta here on the Pirates Radio Network, presented by Iron City and IC Light.
8: There was a teacher gave out a test to every one of the students when they came in. It was a surprise. One page, he handed it to them with the print down. When everybody had one, he said, okay, turn it over and I want you to write about what you see. This test was nothing but a blank page with one black dot in the middle. And that's what they had to write about, what they saw. Every student wrote about the black dot, what they thought it meant, where it was on the page. He said, here you had a nice white piece of paper, but you focused on the dark spot. He said, our life is a gift, but if we insist on focusing only on the dark spot, the health issues that bother us, a lack of money, a relationship problems, then the dark spots will be the ones that pollute our mind. We need to take our eyes away from the black dots in our life and focus on the blessings, all those good things in life, and a Savior, Jesus Christ, died for our sins to give us hope, peace, and the promise of everlasting life. So don't focus on the dark spots and have a good day from Success Floor Covering, Holland Avenue, Westover.

0: Ronald Acuna Jr. will lead things off against Evan Sisk, lefty reliever of the Pirates. Atlanta owns a 6-3 lead. Michael Harris the second, and then Matt Olson. It's a changeup hooked down and in ball one. Acuna with a RBI hit, a two-out single, taking it through the hole on the right side back of the second inning. Sisk delivers, and that's inside. Two balls and no strikes from the left-hander. Knocking off the rust, getting in there tonight. Facing the top of the order here. 2-0 coming, way high and away. 3-0. Concluded that great May back on Saturday against the Twins. That was the last time that he pitched. Here's the pitch coming now, and that sees the strike zone. 3-1. He faced the final two hitters in the fifth inning, stranded the inherited runner. Walking a strikeout for Sisk. 3-1, hit on a line in the left for a base hit. Fell behind in the count, threw him a 3-1 fastball, and Acuna is on. We got a pause 10 for an ID on the Pirates Radio Network.
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0: The speedy Acuna is on for Michael Harris II. Sisk will try to pick him off over at first, but Acuna is back. 14 steals. Davis behind the plate tonight. He's helped out his pitchers. 40% he's caught stealing, among the highest. Big lead for Acuna. He takes off, and the pitch is a strike. Throw down is a strike, and they got him. Wow. Great throw by Henry Davis, and a superlative tag by Jared Triolo.
2: Oh, boy, I'd like to see the numbers on this one, Joe, because that was an absolute laser beam to second base by Henry Davis. Typically, when runners that have speed go first move on lefties, they don't have much of a chance to throw them out. But that was right on the money, on top of the bag. Easy tag for Jared Triolo.
0: 0-1 floats outside, and Davis will challenge this. Pirates have one challenge remaining. We're in the sixth inning. And it was firmly in the strike zone.
2: Yeah. I've been so impressed with how Henry Davis has been throwing the ball this year from behind home plate. Obviously, the numbers are really good. I think he's over 30% success rate on stolen base attempts. But
0: yeah, it was 40 right before that one. Whew. Here's the pitch. Swinging a liner over short and into center for a base hit. So back-to-back singles allowed, but only a man at first with one out. And so Davis, a 177 time down to first, or down to second, excuse me, which is among the fastest times you'll see in a given season. He threw that at 87 miles an hour.
2: Damn.
0: I mean,
2: do we have a pop time?
0: Yeah, 177.
2: Oh, I'm sorry, I missed
0: yeah,
2: that.
0: Yeah.
2: 177? Yeah. Are you kidding me?
0: That's
2: typically 1-9 or below in game. Throws down to second, as this one's outside. 1-0 count to Matt Olson is considered really good.
0: And the pitch. Swing and a miss. One ball, one strike. I wish my link would work here. I could characterize that for you. Typically, that's among the fastest you'll see all year by any catcher. Man at first, one out. More importantly, it keeps a double play intact. Keeps a runner from scoring position. Here's the pitch. Olson takes inside, 2-1. On a fastball from Sisk. Three of the four Braves have reached against Sisk, but he's got one out now, thanks to his catcher. Helping out his pitcher. 2-1 home, swing and a miss. Left on left for Olson. That is two balls and two strikes. 6-3, Atlanta. We're in the sixth. And the pitch right there, strike three call, and Olson knew it. That is out number two. Harris started and stopped. Shut it down. Here's Albies, who has walked twice and lined out. Cruz made a fine play, stealing that ball out of the gap in right center back in the fifth inning. That's the difference in this game, that three-run fifth. Six hard-hit balls to start the inning by Atlanta. Here's the pitch, and it's inside for ball one. Then Sisk came on, and after a walk, struck out Leon to end the inning. Here's the set. And a toss over. Harris is back.

0: Here's the pitch coming, and it's down and in, 2-0 now. Almost hit Albies batting right. Nightfall setting in here in Atlanta. Braves are the best team in baseball. Here's the 2-0. Swing it a foul back, 2-1. They're up 6-3 here in the sixth, batting with Harris at first, a two away. Hole open on the right side for Albies. Starts with an open stance. The pitch, swing and a pop-up. Foul territory, first base side. It'll reach the seats.
1: Well, I never noticed how close Ozzy Albies stands to home plate on the right side. Typically, you see guys kind of towing that the white chalk line closest to the plate. He's got probably two-thirds of his foot on that line.
0: Maybe even over it.
1: It's really, you very rarely see. Look at that. Half of his foot.
0: It's not even a legal stance.
1: I think you're right.
0: Got a throw over and Harris is back. Because if he really is over that line, which from our vantage point it looks like he might be. But it gives the impression that he's off the plate with how he starts. Swinging a liner, foul. Yeah, that's really interesting. You can see his footmark from up here, and at best, it's covering the entire line of the box. So it makes you think, as a pitcher probably, I don't want to go in there. The pitch, swing, and a foul tip struck him out. He went away, and Sisk gets the final out on strikes. He has struck out three Braves. No runs on two hits and a man left. We're through six from Atlanta. And the Braves lead 6-3 here on the Pirates Radio Network, presented by Iron City and IC Light.
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0: We go to the seventh inning in Atlanta, and the Braves have a 6-3 lead, and they will bring in left-hander Dylan Lee. Lee will face Jostinson Garcia in the swing and miss, strike one. Lee has a 1.26 ERA, on for the 30th time, opposing batting average of just 1.41.
1: Yeah, he's been really good, the left-hander. 35 Ks in 28 and two-thirds innings.
0: Did I see that right? Four walks?
1: Yeah.
0: So this is the disadvantage you have when you go trailing into the later innings.
1: Yeah.
0: face all their best relievers.
1: He's got 11 holds on the season. He's 0-1 save category, so has had an opportunity. Only giving up one home run on the year.
0: Mapai now 1-2 on Garcia, 0-2 tonight. Horowitz and then Triolo to follow. Fuentes, a 1-2-3 sixth inning in relief of Perez, the starter for Atlanta. Lefty's 1-2, swung on, hit high in the air to left, but playable for Yastrzemski. And he'll retire with one out. Pirates' last base runner was Ozuna's two-out RBI single in the third inning. We're the seventh.
1: Yeah, lots of strikes for Dylan Lee. That four-seam fastball, 62%, well above league average. And opposing hitters only hitting 125 combined, lefties and righties, against the four-seam.
0: Strike. Fastball into Horowitz, who has walked and flat out today. And the pitch. Swing and a miss late on that fastball. 93, two strikes. Pirates down 6-3 here in the series opener. 0-2, dribbled foul, staying up on that slider. Pirates' only inning with base runners today was that third inning. Here's an 0-2, swing and a miss, struck him out. Came up and in with a fastball. Two men are gone, and Jared Triolo's coming up, so only one inning so far that the Pirates have reached base. Triolo doubled in that third inning. And again, the Braves, one of the top scoring teams, one of the top teams at run prevention pitching. And that's why they have the best record in baseball. Here's the pitch, and Triolo looks at a strike. Pirates entered play today, fourth most runs per game. The Braves were third. Braves' second fewest runs allowed per game. Pirates 20th. That's down low. One ball, one strike. 6-3 Atlanta in the seventh. A 1-1. Back with a strike. 1-2. Two outs and nobody on. Lee delivers. Line drive to center. Harris coming on and makes a catch. Shoestring grab. Fine play in center. And the Pirates go in order again. We'll stretch in Atlanta. 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

0: And so we go to the bottom of the seventh inning. Dubon, Smith, and Riley coming up for Atlanta against the new Pirates pitcher. It is Dennis Santana.
1: Santana is 2-3 with a 5.47 ERA, 28th game for him, 24 and two-thirds, 26 hits, 14 walks, and 20 strikeouts. Going through a bit of a rough patch right now. Hopefully he can have a couple outings, a couple clean outings, and he can get himself back on track.
0: Sisk, an inning and a third, did not allow a run, stranded the one inherited runner. And as Donnie Kelly pointed out, an improved slider from Santana for two or three outings, but then the last time looked like he was losing confidence. There's a strike. Dubon backed away to see that first pitch. Dubon has hit a two-run home run tonight and an RBI double. He's knocked in three. He had two of the four Braves hits last night, and that's down low. So he had half the hits last night. He's driven in half the runs tonight. Here's the pitch. And a strike.
2: The media tonight's attendance is 39,418.
0: That's 1-2.
2: 3-9-4-1.
0: And the pitch. Down low and away. Two balls and two strikes on Dubon with Smith and then Riley.
1: I just announced the attendance, Joe. I don't know if you heard that. 39,418 in attendance on this beautiful Friday night in Atlanta.
0: I believe it. Here's the pitch. Swing and a miss, and he struck out. So Santana strikes out Dubon to start the seventh inning. Been a hot hitter. So one out, and kept going for that slider from Santana. That's a good sign. And then comes in with that high and in two-seam fastball. Smith a sack fly his last time out. Here's the pitch. Swinging a high fly ball center field. Deep but playable. Cruz gets behind it to make the catch for the second out. Two up and two down against Dennis Santana, trying to keep it a 6-3 Braves lead here in the seventh.
1: Two outs on six pitches. One strikeout and the first pitch fly out. But Dominic Smith, the slider does look good.
0: Here's Austin Riley. He had an RBI double his last time out. It was in that three-run fifth inning. Here's the pinch. Swing and a high pop-up. Should be a nice quick inning for Dennis. Out to first, and Horwitz makes the grab along the line for the final out. We'll go to the eighth inning. Pirates need to get hitting. They're down 6-3 here in Atlanta on the Pirates Radio Network, presented by Iron City and IC Light.
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0: Another three up and three down inning for Braves reliever Dylan Lee. They got a really good outfit. Now they're going to bring in Robert Suarez here for the eighth inning.
1: And Suarez, former Padre closer. He is... Why can't I find him? There he is. He's 4-0 with a .65 ERA in 27 games, 27 and two-thirds, 19 hits, 5 walks, and 25 strikeouts. Sheesh.
0: Yeah, he led the league in saves last year. He's their eighth inning guy. Iglesias is the closer. Iglesias has saved every game in almost a year. Swing and a foul back, and strike one on Henry Davis. He had a sack fly back in that three-run third inning.
1: Oh, Andy's actually up.
0: Oh, excuse me, thank you. Yep. I was just looking at my scorecard, not the game. You cannot look at a piece of paper and tell you how the game's going to go. You have to look at the game. I'm sorry. All right. Andy takes inside. And it's one ball, one strike. And for Andy Rodriguez, 270. That's Reynolds. Okay, let me try this again. Welcome to today's game. 257 with a home run. That's inside, 2-1.
1: Hi, Joe. I'm Earth. Have we met?
0: That's how I feel a little bit today.
1: Well, to be fair, we did get in at 3:30 in the morning from Houston last night, so excuse us if we're a little...
0: Spacey?
1: A little spacey.
0: Outside, 3-1. So Rodriguez, then Gonzalez and Lau due to follow. Pirates have not had a base runner, but only in the third inning where they scored three times. 6-3 Atlanta. Suarez behind in the count. The pitch swung on, hit high in the air, deep right center field, long run for Harris. Back on it, and he'll make the catch onto the warning track. I don't think the ball is carrying very well tonight.
1: No, I don't think it is either. I mean, it's not as humid as it normally is this time of year in Atlanta, and typically this ball off the bat to right center field carries much more than it did right there. That one got all the way just before the wall in right center field, but off the bat you thought that was going to be a no-doubt home run.
0: Now there's four or five, maybe six balls that both teams have hit that maybe on one of those typical hot, sultry nights here. It's just jumping out of the ballpark. So one out, and Gonzalez will foul it back, strike one. He has an RBI infield hit back in the third inning. 6-3, Atlanta leads. All the Pirates base runners came in the third inning tonight. Here's the pitch. Half swing and a ball high and away. One ball and one strike from Suarez. All-star each of the last 2 years. As you mentioned, with the Padres. Came over in free agency. 1-1. Down low and away. Two balls at a strike. And just shows you, too, that you never know when you're going to break through. Suarez didn't debut in the major leagues till he was 31. He had played professionally in Mexico and Japan before he ever made the major leagues. Here's a liner caught at short by Dubon.
1: That is pretty remarkable, isn't it? I mean, he, before Mason Miller got traded from the A's over to the Padres, he was their lockdown closer for a couple years. Upper 90s fastball, mid 90s cutter, changeup. Really, really good arsenal.
0: Here's Brandon Lau. Pirates down three. Base is clear. Two outs. Is swinging a ground ball to short. Dubon up with it cleanly. And on to first for the final out. Pirates still only have a base runner in the third inning tonight against this very good Atlanta team. 6-3 Braves. Bottom of the eighth coming up after this here on the Pirates Radio Network.
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0: We go to the bottom of the eighth. It's 6-3 Atlanta. 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Mike Yastrzemski to lead it off against the new Pirates pitcher, Brandon Bedois. Delivers inside for ball one.
1: Yeah, Bedois' 10th game, 4.35 ERA, 0-0, 10 in the third innings, 8 hits, 6 walks, and 11 strikeouts. His 4 home runs have loomed large with that 4.35 ERA so far.
0: Swing and a miss. One ball and one strike. A couple of fastballs from Bedois out of Australia. First Aussie-born Pirate. I mean, the ball player. I'm sure with...
1: I played with a couple in the minor leagues.
0: Here's the pitch. Grounded foul up first. One ball, two strikes. Who do you remember? Anybody? By name or no?
1: Well,
0: okay. Well, you brought it up, so that's...
1: No, I know. I shouldn't even brought it up, right? I just have such a bad memory.
0: Well, there were other guys that didn't quite make it to the major leagues. But that's good to know. I didn't know that... There were any.
1: Played with at least one, and I remember not playing with some, but two or three more.
0: Here's the pitch. And it's down low. Two balls and two strikes.
1: Mike. Oh, I know this. It's gonna kill me.
0: Dundee?
1: No.
0: Here's the pitch. Swing, fly ball, left field. Reynolds underneath it. One out. And why don't you take 10 seconds to figure it out? ID time on the Pirates Radio Network.
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0: So one out and Sandy Leon will come up.
1: I didn't figure it out yet. Sorry.
0: No, I
1: didn't think I would.
0: There's so many times where you can't remember that.
1: I'll remember it as soon as we're off the air.
0: Swinging a foul back and strike one. You remember the experience. You don't remember.
1: Oh yeah.
0: You know, there's certain people you don't forget, and then sometimes you just remember the experience.
1: I don't forget people with an Australian accent. I can tell you that. And
0: strike nothing too. I can remember. When I was broadcasting games for the St. Paul Saints, they had an Australian-born pitcher, Clay Calvert. Oh. And I can remember that because, the accent and...
1: Just too memorable.
0: Yeah. There's a certain things, Vegemite and all that stuff. Ground ball to Bedois. Fields it and takes it to first for the second out. They had like a suitcase mailed to him every 2 weeks filled with Vegemite.
1: Is that right?
0: He just wanted to eat it all the time. I don't even know what it is, but...
1: I don't really
0: didn't
1: know
0: smell
1: it
0: very
1: either.
0: Good. Yeah.
1: Yeah, I know.
0: Two outs for Ronald Acuna Jr. batting with the bases empty. So 1-2-3 inning for Santana on 7 pitches. Two up and two down against the rookie Bedois. And the pitch. Outside ball 1-2 Acuna. Two out of four tonight. Couple of singles. Run batted in. Pirates caught him stealing in the sixth. Pirates trail 6-3, the pitch. Check swinging on a ball down and away. Two balls and nothing on Acuna.

0: Bedois, ready and the pitch. Swing and a miss. 2-1. He's a firm fastball.
1: Life behind that one. 96 miles an hour, middle away and at the belt. With a lot of life and upshoot to it.
0: Against a very good hitter in Acuna. His 2-1 now. A swing and a foul back. Kind of a spoiling swing on the slider. 2-2.
1: Well, typically when you swing, when you get in a hitter's count 2-0, 3-0, 3-1, and you swing through a fastball like that, it makes you speed up a little bit. When Bedois throws a breaking ball after that, tricks you a little bit.
0: 2-2, strike three call. Acuna wants to challenge it.
2: Modern challenge of strike ball.
0: And Indy Rodriguez already walking off the field.
2: Always over time. One out.
0: And now he's got to come back. So the Braves win another ABS challenge. Acuna gets to keep batting. It's 3-2 on him now. See how Bedois recovers. Here it is. Swing it and a pop foul off to the right. I like that. Came in with a fastball strike. You figure
1: he does have really good stuff, Joe. I think this guy can develop into a pretty good option in the bullpen. He's going to take some refinement, but his stuff is really, really has a lot of life to it.
0: 3-2, left it a little bit up, ball four. And so Acuna will walk with the Braves leading 6-3, two outs and a man on.

0: He's got a hard biting slider, mid-80s, kind of more curveball-ish. And then straight changeup, got a lot of life to that mid-90s, upper 90s fastball.
1: 0-2 swung on and goes to the backstop. Harris trying to reach, and he's going to reach first on the strikeout. As the ball got away from Eddie Rodriguez, it'll be a strikeout, wild pitch, and Acuna moves to second. So even when you strike out the Braves, they still find a way to reach.
0: Yeah, this one was kind of nasty. About 57-foot biting slider that got waved at. It ends up hitting Endy in his thigh because he thought it was going to be down and in, and ended up down and away.
1: Two on for Matt Olson. Now the pitch. Big power hitter takes inside for ball one. So a two-out walk following a successful ABS challenge that would have ended the inning. And then a strikeout, which would have ended the inning, except it got away to the backstop. 1-0, there's a strike, 1-1. And at least early on, that is kind of a theme. As two of the first three runs, as you pointed out, they were walks that came around to score. And it's going to happen sometimes. So we're going to foul back 1-2. But when you want to beat the team with the best record in baseball.
0: Yeah, there's very little room for error, right?
1: Yeah.
0: Well, now the scenario here, obviously, Hart's down three. You really would like to get their closer in the game at this point in time. So you don't want to see this thing get to a 4 or 5 run lead.
1: That's a great point. Here's a 1-2 coming. So we get a foul back. Grooved one to Olson, who's 2 for 4 tonight. Yeah, not only for the opportunity to still come back in the game, but using Iglesias here. And then, who knows how that may shape up for his availability later on.
0: Yeah.
1: In the series, 1-2 on Olson, the pitch. Swinging a foul back. A little bit late on that fastball at 96. Bedois trying to get through this eighth inning scoreless. And keep it a 6-3 game. Atlanta in the lead. 1-2 from the rookie. Olson swings and misses. Struck him out. That was a nasty pitch down and away. It looked like a split finger or something. So we'll go to the ninth. And it is 6-3. Atlanta here on the Pirates Radio Network, presented by Iron City and IC Light.
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1: Last chance for the Pirates, ninth inning in Atlanta. The Braves lead 6-3, and they'll bring in their closer, Raisel Iglesias.
0: Iglesias has been pretty darn good this year. He's 0-0 with a .96 ERA, 19th game for him. He's 11 for 11 in the save category, 18 and two-thirds, 14 hits, and 22 strikeouts.
1: Heart of the order coming up, Brian Reynolds, Marcell Ozuna.

0: O'Neill Cruz. First pitch, swing and a miss, strike one. Iglesias has converted 29 saves in a row. It's the longest streak going right now in baseball. Pirates have seen him a lot through the years. Earlier on with Cincinnati, some of the more veteran Pirates have.
1: The Angels last year?
0: Angels in years past, yeah, and then most recently with Atlanta. The pitch a little bit low, one ball, one strike.
1: Iglesias, four-seam changeup, two-seam slider. Lots of changeup usage to the lefties, especially.
0: Here's the pitch, and Reynolds sees it low, 2-1, and another changeup. Reynolds is 3-for-8 in his career against him. Pirates don't have a base runner since the third inning. That's the only time that they've had a base runner tonight. Back with a strikeout fastball. Still throwing at 96. 2-2 from the 36-year-old right-hander. Back to work. Here it is.
1: Oh.
0: And no, could not deliver. It'll be a pitch timer violation instead, so 3-2. No one on base. It's not a balk. But now with the pitch timer, could not deliver a pitch prior to the expiration of it. Snagged a cleat, I think.
1: Yep.
0: 3-2 pitch, and it's inside, and Reynolds will walk. Another base runner. The Pirates will bring the tying run up here in the ninth.
1: Well, Pirates catch a little bit of a break, a free ball, and a 2-2 count, and Reynolds finding his way on. It's exactly what you want.
0: Now, the former teammate, Marcel Ozuna, batting against Iglesias.
1: Well, you might wonder why O'Hearn might not be hitting in the spot right here, but chances are Don Kelly, if they get down to Garcia, that would mean that at least one runner would be on base, or one run would be in, as this one's fired in for a strike. They're probably slated to hit in Garcia's spot, O'Hearn.
0: And Ozuna with a home run in four at-bats against Iglesias' lifetime. And Leon will challenge the ball call here. So the count is 1-1. Trying to reverse it.
1: Oh. Man. Just clipped the outer edge.
0: And now it's 0-2 on Ozuna. Well, the Braves get him right a lot, huh?
1: Yeah.
0: Nothing two on Ozuna. Got that hole open on the right side. If he can bound one through there, Cruz would be the tying run here. Nobody out in the ninth. The pitch, swinging a hard liner over, short base hit for Ozuna. He took an 0-2 changeup into left field, and now Cruz comes up as the tying run with nobody out in the ninth.
1: Hey, a little station to station. First two guys on, down three. Yeah, that was a kind of a hanging changeup in the middle outer part of the zone that Ozuna handled. Just dumped over Dubon's head at shortstop. You got Cruz up.
0: Cruz is 0-for-3 tonight, but he has been on a hot streak, and of course, immense power. As you pointed out, used to hitting long home runs here from the home run derby last year. You just visualize it. And Iglesias again is, here's the pitch from him. Fired a fastball. Nope, sorry, changeup in there for a strike. When you see a long trend, it's bound to change, and Iglesias has converted every single save opportunity since July of last year, 29 in a row. Here's the pitch. Just missed in 1-1 with the changeup. He'll be challenged again. So Leon trying his luck once more.
1: Oh, my God.
0: And he wins again.
1: I'm sure there's statistics on guys that have gotten the most overturned for strike calls, hitters, that is. I feel like O'Neill Cruz has to be a pretty high up on that list. It seems to happen every night.
0: 0-2 down low and away. One ball, two strikes on him. Two on, nobody out. Pirates have the tying run at the plate with O'Neill Cruz. O'Hearn is on deck to bat for Garcia. Iglesias comes to the set and is 1-2 in tight. 2-2 on Cruz. Fastball firm at 96. And if Cruz socks one out of here, we got a tie ball game. There's nobody out here in the ninth.
1: Well, let's see if he gets a changeup with a fastball here.
0: Here it is. Swing and a foul, try to rush it up there. Fastball. And Cruz, Donnie Kelly talking about it today, about how he's been much more of a professional hitter, especially lately. That two-strike approach. Here's the pitch. Takes the changeup down and in. Oh, 3-2.
1: What a good take right there, 2-2 count. And this is what I'm talking about. Back off a little bit when you get in these big situations. You shouldn't be thinking home run in this situation. You should be thinking about using the big part of the field, getting the pitch in the zone to hit.
0: 3-2, swung through and missed. He threw him a 3-2 changeup and struck him out. The one out. And this deep lineup paying dividends, because now you can go to Ryan O'Hearn as a pinch hitter. And he's a home run threat as well. Homered yesterday.
1: An aggressive pitch call, pitch selection right there. That pitch might have been just off the plate, but really good movement on that changeup.
0: O'Hearn batting for Jostinson Garcia. Lefty batter, the pitch. Fastball strike to O'Hearn, who is a lifetime 292 hitter. And now O'Hearn is challenging the strike call. And he's right. Poor Ramon De Jesus. O'Hearn has faced Iglesias once and singled. He's the tying run at the plate with one out in the ninth. 6-3 Atlanta. Here's a 1-0. Swing and a miss out in front of the change. One ball, one strike.
1: Such good arm action on that changeup. You can see these hitters having such a hard time picking it up. But that one was middle.
0: O'Hearn has 7 career pinch hit homers. The 1-1. Swing and a miss. One ball, two strikes. The ball came in on him a little bit. Moving changeup. A lot of times you see that from righty fading away from the lefty. That one came in.
1: Kind of cut it a little bit.
0: Yeah. 6-3 Atlanta. Pirates got the first two men on. Now one out here in the ninth. 1-2. O'Hearn grounds it on to second. And they'll get it to short for one. Relay two. Inning. Game ending. Double play. Pirates fall short. 6-3 Atlanta. The final of the post game after this on the Pirates Radio Network.
2: Got any problems? Well, listen to this story. It makes you think. A buzzard. If you put a buzzard in a pen 6 feet around, it can't get out even though there's nothing on top because it has to run before it can fly. It's a prisoner with no top on that pen. A bat. Amazing creature. But you know, it has to be up on something elevated a little bit before it can take off. If it's just on a flat floor, it just goes around in circles. A bumblebee. Believe this, a bumblebee, if you put it in an open tumbler, will be there until it dies. It never stops trying to get out the sides, but the top is wide open. Looking up would be the solution. 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We just need to look up and ask. The buzzard, the bat, the bumblebee. 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
2: 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A 6-3 Atlanta win in the series opener. 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
6: I'm Freddie Coleman. He's Harry Douglas. 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And don't forget about us on ESPN Plus. We're a little bit more than 54 hours away from game one of the NBA Finals. Game one taking place in San Antonio as the Spurs will host the New York Knicks in game one of the NBA Finals. And for the first time, Inside the NBA will be a part of the coverage pre and post game, which means Shaquille O'Neal, Kenny Smith, Ernie Johnson, and of course, Charles Barkley. And gracious with his time at the Hall of Fame, Charles Barkley, getting us ready for the NBA Finals as he joins us here in Freddie and Harry. Before I get all started with that, Charles Barkley, Mr. Barkley, what is it going to be like being a part of the NBA Finals coverage as a broadcaster for you for your first time?
7: It's going to be awesome. I can't wait. It's my first time doing, obviously, it's all our first time doing the finals. And to be honest, which is kind of like, Fred, it's like a perfect storm. We get the New York Knicks, which is crazy. And we get a guy who actually owns a whole country in Victor Wembanyama. So, like, for us to get this, it really is. I'm being honest. It's like a perfect storm. So I cannot wait. I'm excited. And listen, New Yorkers, man, they're a pain in ass. Y'all know that. but I gotta tell you something, man. We hadn't been to an important game in New York until last year, and that was a conference finals. And it is one of the most incredible environments that I've ever been to. But now I can't even imagine how crazy it's gonna be for the finals. So, man, I cannot wait.
8: Speaking of the New York Knicks, when you look at Carl Anthony Towns and the way he's been able to play throughout this playoffs and Jalen Brunson, you have that 1A and 1B. When you look at the San Antonio Spurs, they don't have a 1A and 1B, but they do have guys that collectively do your job. When you look at this matchup, do you see that as an advantage for the New York Knicks, having two players that they can go to and orchestrate things?
7: Well, I think the key, in my opinion, is number one, they both have been fantastic, but also Mikal Bridges and OG have both been fantastic. I think the key to the series is going to be probably Karl Anthony Towns, because if you're going to beat the Spurs, you got to have a big guy who can score, and he can do it two ways. He's a really good player down in the post, but also he can take Wemby away from the basket. Because if you let Wemby, that was the one weakness I thought of OKC. Hartenstein's a heck of a player, but he's not a scorer. So that gives Victor the ability to, he made Shea's nightmare, he made his life miserable, because even when he got around

0: Were you in the practice as well?
1: I did Breakout Kings. I've been around for a while.
0: I know you have.
1: Yeah.
0: It's pretty cool that you're on the show and you're crushing it. What? I'll ask you the same question I asked Chase Crawford last week. What is your favorite scene from The Boys that you were in as Mother's Milk?
1: I grew up watching this movie called The Adventures of Baron Munchausen.
0: Of course.
1: And I always wanted to one day end up inside of a whale.
0: All right.
1: And this show, season two, when I read that script and I realized that we were going to be crashing our boat inside of a whale, mm-hmm. written by Chase Crawford, by the way.
0: Okay.
2: That's right.
1: It was almost like God, like, spoke to me, like, you got your wish, kid, you know? And yeah, season two, you know, we're riding in a speedboat. We end up inside of this whale and we come out completely covered in blood. And that was some of the most fun I've ever had on a film set.
0: Did anybody else know that that was part of your growing
1: We found out, like, it was like episode five, you know, and we get the scripts every month.
0: Right.
1: So we don't know what the next script's going to have.
0: Right.
1: And so when we got that surprise, I read it and I was like, this can't be true. This can't be real.
0: Right.
1: Like a whale. And sure enough, they had a 75-foot animatronic whale.
0: Mm-hmm.
2: Wow.
1: That they had built and dropped on a beach in Toronto in the middle of summer. And it was, you know, 95 and humid in Toronto and about 110 inside the whale. And we had a blast, bro.
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0: written by Chase Crawford, by the way.
1: Okay.
2: That's right.
0: It was almost like God, like, spoke to me, like, you got your wish, kid, you know? And yeah, season two, you know, we're riding in the speedboat. We end up inside of this whale and we come out completely covered in blood. And that was some of the most fun I've ever had on a film set.
1: Did nobody, Chase, anybody else know that that was part of your growing
0: We found out, like, it was like episode five, you know, and we get the scripts every month.
1: Right.
0: So we don't know what the next script's going to have.
1: Right.
0: And so when we got that surprise, I read it and I was like, this can't be true. This can't be real.
1: Right.
0: Like a whale. And sure enough, they had a 75-foot animatronic whale.
2: Mm-hmm. Wow.
0: That they had built and dropped on a beach in Toronto in the middle of summer. And it was, you know, 95 and humid in Toronto and about 110 inside the whale. And we had a blast, bro.
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0: do to get him going?
1: Got to keep putting energy into the right stuff. He's got to crash. He's got to play physicality. He's got to play hard. You know, at this stage of the game, it's just whatever it takes. And so we can't get preoccupied and chase, whether it's individual or collective things. We got to just go whatever the game calls for in that possession and give it all.
2: I'm not writing off the Spurs. I want to make that perfectly clear here, Q, but they've got to win four of the next five.
3: Right.
2: Like that's when you find yourself down 2-0 and you've lost home court advantage, you've got to win four of the next five, and three of those five games, if you end up going all the way,
3: right,
2: are going to be inside Madison Square Garden. And that is a tough, tough route that you have to take now, and that's the hole that the San Antonio Spurs have dug themselves. And I've always looked at the Spurs as, okay, maybe this is a year too early. But they were able to get over the hump against the defending champs.
3: Right.
2: Because in the NBA, especially Q, you've got to take your lumps. We saw it with OKC. We've seen it with just about every champ along the way. With the core guys, you get to the postseason, you lose a series, you learn some lessons, and you're able to then apply those the next time you're in the postseason. But the Spurs have been so good that they've learned the lessons on the fly. They had these turnover issues that we saw tonight against OKC, still 1-7. So they can still come back, but this is a different type of hole they've dug themselves than even the one they did against OKC.
3: Exactly. It's going to be very, very difficult to climb themselves out. I'm with you. I'm not going to write them off, but... Oh, buddy, they've got a lot of work ahead of themselves. It's Gabe Knight, so I'm Q Myers. It's Game Night here on ESPN Radio in the ESPN app. Excuse me. Another big night for Carl Anthony Towns and the Knicks win Game 2. ESPN's Radio. ESPN Radio's George Sedano was on the sidelines. He'll join us next to talk about what he's seen from the Big Cat. 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
5: Homeless little boy selling papers on the street corner. It was really cold. He went over to a policeman and said, "Do you happen to know where a homeless boy like me could find a warm place tonight?" The policeman said, "You go right down the street. See that big white house? Knock on the door. When the lady comes to the door, just say, 'John 316. He did that, and the lady let him in, took him to the kitchen, fed him a big warm meal, ran him a really hot bath. He hadn't been that full and that warm for a long time, and then tucked him in to a soft bed with lots of blankets. And he thought, "I don't know about this John 3:16. I don't understand it, but it sure is good for a cold little boy." The next morning there was breakfast, and then she explained John 3:16 and the sacrifices Jesus made. You know it. "For God so loved the world that he gave his only begotten Son. 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
2: There was a teacher gave out a test to every one of the students when they came in. It was a surprise. One page, he handed it to them with the print down. When everybody had one, he said, okay, turn it over and I want you to write about what you see. This test was nothing but a blank page with one black dot in the middle. And that's what they had to write about, what they saw. Every student wrote about the black dot, what they thought it meant, where it was on the page. He said, here you had a nice white piece of paper, but you focused on the dark spot. He said, our life is a gift, but if we insist on focusing only on the dark spot, the health issues that bother us, a lack of money, a relationship problems, then the dark spots will be the ones that pollute our mind. We need to take our eyes away from the black dots in our life and focus on the blessings, all those good things in life, and a Savior, Jesus Christ, who died for our sins to give us hope, peace, and the promise of everlasting life. So don't focus on the dark spots and have a good day. 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
3: There was a teacher gave out a test to every one of the students when they came in. It was a surprise. One page, he handed it to them with the print down. When everybody had one, he said, okay, turn it over and I want you to write about what you see. This test was nothing but a blank page with one black dot in the middle. And that's what they had to write about, what they saw. Every student wrote about the black dot, what they thought it meant, where it was on the page. He said, here you had a nice white piece of paper, but you focused on the dark spot. He said, our life is a gift, but if we insist on focusing only on the dark spot, the health issues that bother us, a lack of money, a relationship problems, then the dark spots will be the ones that pollute our mind. We need to take our eyes away from the black dots in our life and focus on the blessings, all those good things in life, and a Savior, Jesus Christ, who died for our sins to give us hope, peace, and the promise of everlasting life. So don't focus on the dark spots and have a good day. From Success Floor Covering, Holland Avenue, Westover.
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5: Lebanon accusing Iran. I'm Deborah Valentine, Fox News. Lebanese leaders are accusing Iran of using their country as a bargaining chip in ceasefire talks with the U.S. This after Iranian-backed Hezbollah terrorists rejected a ceasefire between Lebanon and Israel. Fox's Max Gordon reports from Tel Aviv.
6: Iran's foreign minister saying that a deal with the U.S. can only be reached once the fighting in southern Lebanon ends. And so far, that hasn't happened. With Hezbollah and Israel trading blows yet again earlier this week, Israeli troops moved further into Lebanon than they had in over 25 years. Over the past week, the Israeli Defense Force reported striking 650 Hezbollah targets and killing 125 Hezbollah fighters. On Wednesday, Israel and Lebanon agreed to a ceasefire, but Hezbollah, which was not a part of the negotiations, has rejected that agreement. Lebanon's president telling CNN that it's unacceptable that Iran is using his country as a bargaining chip in their negotiations with the United States.
5: The U.S. military Friday says it shot down Iranian drones launched towards the Strait of Hormuz, then struck surveillance radar sites. California Democrat Javier Becerra has advanced to the general election for governor this November. Once the primary count is done, either Republican Steve Hilton or Democratic billionaire Tom Steyer will advance as Becerra's challenger under the state's top two vote getter system.
7: We're told that LA County has about 680,000 ballots remain to be counted. Both mailed in and dropped off ballots come here. Any ballot postmarked by Election Day last Tuesday must be counted. The process, we're told, takes so long, in part because each ballot must have its signature verified, and if there's an issue, there's a 10-day period to have it cured. Now, the most recent mail-in ballots that were processed are favoring Democrats, as many analysts suggested they would.
5: That's Fox's Matt Finn reporting from Los Angeles. 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

0: homeless little boy selling papers on the street corner. It was really cold. He went over to a policeman and said, "Do you happen to know where a homeless boy like me could find a warm place tonight?" The policeman said, "You go right down the street. See that big white house? Knock on the door. When the lady comes to the door, just say, 'John 3:16.'" He did that, and the lady let him in, took him to the kitchen, fed him a big warm meal, ran him a really hot bath. He hadn't been that full and that warm for a long time, and then tucked him in to a soft bed with lots of blankets. And he thought, "I don't know about this John 3:16. I don't understand it, but it sure is good for a cold little boy." The next morning there was breakfast, and then she explained John 3:16 and the sacrifices Jesus made. You know it. "For God so loved the world that he gave his only begotten Son. Whosoever believeth in him should not perish but have everlasting life." A little hard to comprehend, but very real. And have a good day from Success Floor Covering, Oakland and Holland Avenue, Westover.
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There was a teacher gave out a test to every one of the students when they came in. It was a surprise. One page, he handed it to them with the print down. When everybody had one, he said, okay, turn it over and I want you to write about what you see. This test was nothing but a blank page with one black dot in the middle. And that's what they had to write about, what they saw. Every student wrote about

0: dot, what they thought it meant, where it was on the page. He said, here you had a nice white piece of paper, but you focused on the dark spot. He said, our life is a gift, but if we insist on focusing only on the dark spot, the health issues that bother us, a lack of money, a relationship problems, then the dark spots will be the ones that pollute our mind. We need to take our eyes away from the black dots in our life and focus on the blessings, all those good things in life, and a Savior, Jesus Christ, died for our sins to give us hope, peace, and the promise of everlasting life. So don't focus on the dark spots and have a good day. 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
1: 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It was really cold. He went over to a policeman and said, "Do you happen to know where a homeless boy like me could find a warm place tonight?" The policeman said, "You go right down the street. See that big white house? Knock on the door. When the lady comes to the door, just say, 3:16. He did that, and the lady let him in. Took him to the kitchen, fed him a big, warm meal, ran him a really hot bath. He hadn't been that full and that warm for a long time, and then tucked him in to a soft bed with lots of blankets. And he thought, "I don't know about this 3:16. I don't understand it, but it sure is good for a cold little boy." The next morning there was breakfast, and then she explained 3:16 and the sacrifices Jesus made. You know it. "For God so loved the world that he gave his only begotten Son. Whosoever believeth in him should not perish but have everlasting life." A little hard to comprehend, but very real. 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
8: There was a teacher gave out a test to every one of the students when they came in. It was a surprise. One page, he handed it to them with the print down. When everybody had one, he said, okay, turn it over and I want you to write about what you see. This test was nothing but a blank page with one black dot in the middle. And that's what they had to write about, what they saw. Every student wrote about the black dot, what they thought it meant, where it was on the page. He said, here you had a nice white piece of paper, but you focused on the dark spot. He said, our life is a gift, but if we insist on focusing only on the dark spot, the health issues that bother us, a lack of money, a relationship problems, then the dark spots will be the ones that pollute our mind. We need to take our eyes away from the black dots in our life and focus on the blessings, all those good things in life, and a Savior, Jesus Christ, died for our sins to give us hope, peace, and the promise of everlasting life. So don't focus on the dark spots, and have a good day from Success Floor Covering, Holland Avenue, Westover.

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3: There was a teacher gave out a test to every one of the students when they came in. It was a surprise. One page, he handed it to them with the print down. When everybody had one, he said, okay, turn it over and I want you to write about what you see. This test was nothing but a blank page with one black dot in the middle. And that's what they had to write about, what they saw. Every student wrote about the black dot, what they thought it meant, where it was on the page. He said, here you had a nice white piece of paper, but you focused on the dark spot. He said, our life is a gift, but if we insist on focusing only on the dark spot, the health issues that bother us, a lack of money, a relationship problems, then the dark spots will be the ones that pollute our mind. We need to take our eyes away from the black dots in our life and focus on the blessings, all those good things in life, and a Savior, Jesus Christ, who died for our sins to give us hope, peace, and the promise of everlasting life. So don't focus on the dark spots and have a good day from Success.

0: that's gone. Luis Torrens dominating tonight. His second extra base hit. It's a two-run home run to straightaway center. And the Mets have a 4-0 lead in the top of the fifth.
1: They blanked the Padres 5-0. They've won 6 of 8. Padres have dropped 6 in a row. A couple other notable scores. Phillies beat the White Sox 8-6. Braves double the Pirates 6-3. And the Tigers blast past the Mariners 7-3. Coming up next here on SportsCenter All Night, we shift to the WNBA, where it's a throwback night for one of the league greats. 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
6: Got any problems? Well, listen to this story. It makes you think. A buzzard. If you put a buzzard in a pen 6 feet around, it can't get out even though there's nothing on top because it has to run before it can fly. It's a prisoner with no top on that pen. A bat, amazing creature, but you know it has to be up on something elevated a little bit before it can take off. 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
1: WNBA trio of games on a Friday night. A start in Chicago. Somehow has been a theme on this show. That city, the Windy City. The Sky, Skylar Diggins, her first year with the team, the former standout from Notre Dame, now playing closer to where she played her college ball, took on the Connecticut Sun towards the bottom of the standings of the WNBA here in the early part of the season. And Diggins, a throwback performance on Ion.
15: Diggins to Cardoso. They're giving her all kinds of space. She has not attempted a three-point shot this season. Cloud. Diggins, five to shoot. Diggins driving. Diggins sneaks past Sky Tigg with one of the biggest shots of the night.
1: Skylar Diggins for the Sky. 85-80. They top the Sun. And Diggins scores 24 points, a season high, four assists. Her 125th career game in which she scored at least 20 points. Let's go to the Wings Sparks contest. And for the Wings, Arike Ogunbowale. Another excellent performance.
16: Beckers. Get a defense by the home crowd. Here's Fudd, the number one pick. Circling. Ogunbowale, three to shoot. Poked away from behind. Ogunbowale to beat the buzzer. No, gets her own rebound and put back. Wow.
17: Boy, talk about staying with the play.
1: 30 points for Ogunbowale on Ion, and the Wings beat the Sparks 104-96. Mercury finished the Fire 78-72, and that's your trio of games of the WNBA. Here's today's top sound.
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1: In Detroit, the Tigers defeated the Mariners, and Spencer Torkelson's two-run home run put them up for good. 97-1, the Ticket has the call.
19: The 1-2, swinging the fly ball, left field. This one's deep. Got a chance. Goodbye! Kept throwing the slider and hung one, and Spencer Torkelson did not miss. Ninth of the year. 7-3 Tigers in the eighth.
2: Number four.
1: The Giants won big in Chicago, and they were sparked by a grand slam by Matt Chapman. KMBR has the call.
20: 1-0, he swings and drives this one out to left center. Crow Armstrong is back. He's at the track, looking up. It is another Giants grand slam. Matt Chapman joins the party.
2: Number three.
1: The Red Sox got their first win of the year over the Yankees thanks to a two-run home run by Wilson Contreras. 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
19: Swings and drives one. And it's fair. It is way out of here. It is launched. It is gone. WC40 to the moon. And it is 5-2 Red Sox.
2: Number two.
1: Freddie Freeman sent the fans home happy in L.A. with a walk-off home run on AM 570 L.A. Sports.
22: Full count to payoff. Freeman lets one fly in the air to deep right center field. We're at the wall, and we're going home! Freddie Freeman with a walk-off home run in the bottom of the ninth inning.
2: Number one.
1: The Knicks go up 2-0 in the NBA Finals. And here's the final call on ESPN Radio.
23: Fox has it with 20 points tonight. Fox now pass to Wemby. Wemby rises. His shot's no good. Rebound Knicks. Game's over. Lucky 13 for the Knicks. Their 13th straight win has given New York a 2-0 lead. And they're headed to Madison Square Garden for the next two in these NBA Finals.
1: Whenever you have a game in the NBA Finals or any kind of finals that goes down to literally the last possession, you get a good one. And that one was fun. Spurs were down 14 in the fourth. They come back. They take the lead. Brunson hits a fadeaway to tie it. The turnover down the stretch of the game where Wembanyama threw it to Castle, who wasn't looking. Brunson stole it, got fouled, hit the free throw, go out in front. He just heard the play to end the game. Knicks up 2-0. Mike Brown, head coach for the Knicks, he was proud of his team after the game.
24: Our guys just kept fighting. They kept fighting. And the one thing I told them that, you know, you work on connectivity throughout the course of the year for moments like these. And no matter what run they went on, no matter at what time of the game, our guys just kept uplifting one another. Not just the guys on the floor, but the guys on the bench. They just kept uplifting one another throughout the course of San Antonio's runs. So that connectivity that we started with, had during the season, and continue to have now, paid huge dividends for our group.
1: And Mike Brown, you just think about the different runs of teams that he's taken to the finals. He was an assistant for the Spurs during their runs. He was an assistant for the Golden State Warriors during their stretch of consecutive finals appearances, including getting a stretch as the interim coach, or the acting coach is probably the better way to phrase it, during one of those runs. And not to mention the head coach of the Cavs, now the head coach of the Knicks, and they are two games away from the NBA Finals victory, and they have two at home. You know, the Garden is just going to be absolutely insane coming up. But coming up next, you can hear those Knick chants from across the country. How did they do it this time? This is SportsCenter All Night on ESPN Radio.
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4: Hefty. 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It was a surprise. One page, he handed it to them with the print down. When everybody had one, he said, okay, turn it over and I want you to write about what you see. This test was nothing but a blank page with one black dot in the middle. And that's what they had to write about, what they saw. Every student wrote about the black dot, what they thought it meant, where it was on the page. He said, here you had a nice white piece of paper, but you focused on the dark spot. He said, our life is a gift, but if we insist on focusing only on the dark spot, the health issues that bother us, a lack of money, a relationship problems, then the dark spots will be the ones that pollute our mind. We need to take our eyes away from the black dots in our life and focus on the blessings, all those good things in life, and a Savior, Jesus Christ, died for our sins to give us hope, peace, and the promise of everlasting life. So don't focus on the dark spots and have a good day. 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
7: WNBA trio of games on a Friday night. Let's start in Chicago. Somehow has been a theme on this show, that city, the Windy City. The Sky, Skylar Diggins, her first year with the team, the former standout from Notre Dame, now playing closer to where she played her college ball, took on the Connecticut Sun towards the bottom of the standings of the WNBA here in the early part of the season.

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1: Diggins to Cardoso. They're giving her all kinds of space. She has not attempted a three-point shot this season. Cloud. Diggins. Five to shoot. Diggins driving. Diggins! Sneaks pass! Sky Tigg with one of the biggest shots of the night!
0: Skylar Diggins for the Sky, 85-80. They top the Sun, and Diggins scores 24 points, a season high, 4 assists, her 125th career game in which she scored at least 20 points. Let's go to the Wings Sparks contest, and for the Wings, Arike Ogunbowale, another excellent performance.
2: Beckers, get a defense by the home crowd. Here's Fudd. The number one pick, circling. Ogunbowale, three to shoot, poked away from behind. Ogunbowale to beat the buzzer. No, gets her own rebound and put back. Wow.
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0: 30 points for Ogunbowale on Ion in the Wings. Beat the Sparks 104-96. Mercury finished the Fire 78-72, and that's your trio of games of the WNBA. Here's today's top sound.
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0: In Detroit, the Tigers defeated the Mariners, and Spencer Torkelson's two-run home run put them up for good. 97-1, the ticket has the call.
7: The 1-2, swinging the fly ball, left field. This one's deep. Got a chance. Goodbye! Kept throwing the slider and hung one, and Spencer Torkelson did not miss. Ninth of the year. 7-3 Tigers in the eighth.
4: Number 4.
0: The Giants won big in Chicago, and they were sparked by a grand slam by Matt Chapman. KMBR has the call.
8: 1-0, he swings and drives this one out to left center. Crow Armstrong is back. He's at the track, looking up. It is another Giants grand slam. Matt Chapman joins the party.
4: Number 3.
0: The Red Sox got their first win of the year over the Yankees thanks to a two-run home run by Wilson Contreras. 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
10: Swings and drives one. And it's fair. It is way out of here. It is launched. It is gone. WC40 to the moon. And it is 5-2 Red Sox.
4: Number 2.
0: Freddie Freeman sent the fans home happy in L.A. with a walk-off home run on AM 570 L.A. Sports.
11: Full count to payoff. Freeman lets one fly in the air to deep right center field. We're at the wall, and we're going home! Freddie Freeman with a walk-off home run in the bottom of the ninth inning.
4: Number 1.
0: The Knicks go up 2-0 in the NBA Finals. And here's the final call on ESPN Radio.
12: Fox has it with 20 points tonight. Fox now pass to Wemby. Wemby rises. His shots go good. Rebound Knicks. Game's over. Lucky 13 for the Knicks. Their 13th straight win has given New York a 2-0 lead. And they're headed to Madison Square Garden for the next two in these NBA Finals.
0: Whenever you have a game in the NBA Finals or any kind of finals that goes down to literally the last possession, you get a good one. And that one was fun. Spurs were down 14 in the fourth. They come back. They take the lead. Brunson hits a fadeaway to tie it. The turnover down the stretch of the game where Wembanyama threw it to Castle, who wasn't looking. Brunson stole it, got fouled, hit the free throw, go out in front. He just heard the play to end the game. Knicks up 2-0. Mike Brown, head coach for the Knicks, he was proud of his team after the game.
13: Our guys just kept fighting. They kept fighting. And the one thing I told them that, you know, you work on connectivity throughout the course of the year for moments like these. And no matter what run they went on, no matter at what time of the game, our guys just kept uplifting one another. not just the guys on the floor, but the guys on the bench. They just kept uplifting one another throughout the course of San Antonio's runs. So that connectivity that we started with, had during the season, and continue to have now, paid huge dividends for our group.
0: Mike Brown, Knicks head coach, has the team just two games away from ending their 53-year drought without an NBA championship. So you take a look at Mike Brown. I wonder how many games he could attend with his salary that he's making. Now, he's getting paid significantly well, but when you see these ticket prices for Madison Square Garden for games 3 and game 4 coming up, just took a look at the one of the ticket websites. They tweeted out ticket prices: $11,000 plus for game 3, $13,000 plus for game 4 as the get-in price. That wraps up this edition of SportsCenter All Night. Coming up next, it is Marty and McGee.
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6: 1 second left. The Cavs are down 2. Will they be down 0-2? Williams holds. Looks to pass. Gets it to James. Here's a 3 for the win. Goal! It is good!
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25: Assurances to the nation's farmers. I'm Pam Husso, Fox News. President Trump says the conflict with Iran is largely finished. He emphasized that message during a roundtable with farmers in Wisconsin yesterday, with the midterm elections just months away.
26: The midterms are coming up, and I hope you people are really spiritized, because we're at a point we're going to come out of Iran very quickly, and it's going to be very strong one way or the other, whether it's a piece of paper or the very tough way, okay? The very tough way is maybe the easier way.
25: The president promised farmers that fertilizer and energy prices will go down when the conflict comes to an end. An impressive jobs report didn't go over well on Wall Street. 172,000 new jobs were added to the U.S. economy last month, beating expectations. Fox's Edward Lawrence has more.
1: If you look at the average over the past 3 months, the economy's actually created 188,000 jobs per month. That's an accelerating number of job creation. Now, when you look back at the revisions for March and April, you can see that both of them have been revised up a total of 93,000 jobs. Now, the revisions indicate two things. One, artificial intelligence so far has not taken jobs away from the economy like some people thought. And two, the large-scale deportations have not affected job growth. Construction jobs created 17,000, manufacturing, turning around the losses up 7,000 jobs. However, the down 695 points.
25: Americans remain frustrated by rising costs, particularly food and fuel. Health officials in the West Bank say Israeli forces have killed a 7-month-old baby. The infant was killed after Israeli forces allegedly fired on a car last night. Israel says the vehicle was shot out because it appeared to be accelerating toward Israeli soldiers. America's listening to Fox News.
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7: WHR News Time is 7 a.m. It's 65 degrees in Morgantown. Good morning. I'm Mia Hinkins at the WHR News Desk. AccuWeather says cloudy with a high of 86 later today. The Mon County Sheriff's Department has identified the victim in the Saberton shooting on Thursday. 55-year-old Michael Ballyard was killed at CVS on Earl Core Road. On May 10th, Ballyard set fire to his house and was sent to a medical facility. Criminal charges and an arrest warrant were issued. Ballyard then failed to appear for his court date and was being sought out by law enforcement. The investigation is ongoing. Education West Virginia President Dale Lee speaks on the $180 million funding gap for special education and how county school systems can avoid the brunt of it.
8: Whatever changes come, you're going to have a clause in that hold harmless clause. So when you make these changes, you can't penalize counties because you're making the changes and reduce their funding.
7: Because of changes to the state school funding formula, Lee believes county school systems are already at a deficit when it comes to requirements for special education. No adjustments made on a state level could make the cost rise. WVU plays Cal Poly in Game 2 of the Super Regional today. A win will send the Mountaineers to Omaha for the first time in program history. Former head coach Randy Mazey says he has always had confidence in this team.
9: There are just so many people that are happy about this, from former players to West Virginians, to people in the community. I'm just so happy for all of them. Because like I said, I knew this day was coming, but I don't think anybody actually believed me when I said that. But told you.
7: Tickets are averaging around $450 through third-party vendors. Free viewing of the game on Randy's Ridge is encouraged. First pitch will be thrown at noon at Kendrick Family Ballpark. Mon County Courthouse is hosting the Upper Monongahela Juneteenth celebration today at 1 p.m. The celebration commemorates Afrocentric West Virginians and political figures that have been active in the last few decades. National Chairman of the West Virginia Black Unity Coalition, John Kemet Shabazz L., encourages residents to stop by.
27: 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Some local people that we plan to honor, former Supreme Court Justice Franklin Cleckley, who was a good friend for years, Afrocentric vendor Warwick Mosby of Wheeling, West Virginia.
7: Local music artists will perform gospel and jazz music towards the start of the event. Speakers for the West Virginia Black Community Coalition will also speak on recent activities.
27: We're going to play some jazz music down there. I'll be speaking myself. It is a celebration coming out of the end of slavery. 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
7: The celebration is being hosted with the help of Scott's Run Community Church and West Virginia Rough Riders Motorcycle Club. It's 65 degrees in Morgantown. 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
6: And then it was just like somebody opened the curtain. He turned his head, and the sun hit that big split G2. Oh, man, it was like seeing a unicorn. You know, you just this deer that you've hunted so many years.
10: Just as luck would have it, when I came up, the two regular colored gobblers, they had some brush in front of them, and that white gobbler, he was in the wide open, man, and I said, you got to be kidding me.
11: Get ready. There you go. Nice shot.
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12: 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You can get us anywhere. There is literally no excuse now to miss the show. I used to allow the excuse of hunting and fishing, but frankly, if you're hunting and fishing, you're done this evening. You can download it and listen. 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And I know a lot of you do that, and I do appreciate it. I'm being a little smart alecky, but I do appreciate those of you who do, because we get a lot of people that tell me they listen to the downloads on the podcast. So I do appreciate that greatly, and it makes what I do here every day worthwhile to know that you're listening. Coming up on today's show, we'll have a little preview for what's going on next weekend, as the next weekend will be the West Virginia Bass Festival at St. Mary's. I guess it's the largest, probably the most prestigious tournament, certainly the biggest payout for winning in the bass world in West Virginia. A lot of guys still, you know, that's the one everybody wants to win, namely because of the payout, but also it's a pretty prestigious event to win. Sean Douglas is the tournament director, or is part of the tournament committee, and he will take a 10-minute break from fishing this morning to join me. Now, see, if Sean can stop fishing to be on the show, you can listen to it on a download. So Sean Douglas will be with us here in just a moment, and we'll talk a little bit about the Bass Festival and how the Ohio River's fishing. We had talked about that a little bit last week as well with Dave Wellman, but we'll get an on the water report from Sean and let him tell us how things are going, and we'll talk about next week's Bass Festival. And then a little bit later on, he's one of the most popular guests that I have on because of his vast knowledge of something that most people don't want to talk about. And that is my good buddy Frank Jernasek, who will be on to talk about snakes. And if you follow me on social media, I posted a picture of Frank this morning holding a rattlesnake and holding it in a very appropriate, safe way. He had its business end stuck in a tube so the snake couldn't swing at him. But he does that because he is passionate about them, particularly rattlesnakes, and he does a lot of research on them just in his own time at Cooper's Rock, and he keeps track of that and has ever since he retired from the DNR. So we'll talk to Frank and pick his brain, and heck, we might even open up the phone lines today. Coop's here. He can turn the phones on in there. If you've got questions about snakes, you can give us a call, and Frank can take those as well. So that is today's show. There was one piece of news that I wanted to pass along, and that was I learned Friday, was able to confirm that Natural Resources Commissioner Lauren Winans has resigned her seat on the commission. She was appointed back in March and has now served through two meetings. But it was confirmed for me in my inquiries yesterday that she has resigned. On her social media pages, she has indicated she's taking a job with the Morrissey administration. And that would match up, because you can't be on the commission if you're working for the administration. So didn't indicate what her job will be with the administration, but nevertheless, it would preclude her from being a commissioner. So there's an open seat in District 3. That is the District 3 seat that the governor will have to fill. So we'll keep an eye on that, and we'll let you know how that plays out. All right, got to take our first break. When we come back, we'll hook up with Sean Douglas, who is fishing this weekend, but we'll talk about the Bass Festival at St. Mary's next weekend in just a moment. Stay with us.

0: 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In West Virginia, wildlife is for everyone, and the West Virginia DNR works to keep it that way. Every year, West Virginia's Division of Natural Resources manages thousands of acres of public land and water, ensuring the future of our great natural resources in the Mountain State. Our state is a haven for all species of wildlife, game and non-game, and draws thousands each year to enjoy our rich outdoor heritage. When you buy a hunting or fishing license or take a stroll in our forest to view wildlife, you're enjoying what the DNR has made possible. The West Virginia DNR, working to ensure wildlife is for everyone.
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1: Welcome back to West Virginia Outdoors. I'm Chris Lawrence, and we're in the Greer Lime Company studio, West Virginia's source for high-quality quick lime, hydrated lime, and chemical-grade limestone. My guest this morning is longtime buddy Frank Jernasek. Frank, how long have you been retired from DNR?
2: Going on, let's see, 11 years now.
1: Good gracious, time flies.
2: Yes, it surely does.
1: All right, I got a story for you that came in this week. I was talking to Amanda Barron, who's the anchor at Channel 13 and also is the co-host of our show called Midday, and she was telling me a story this week about a clothing drive that had happened, I think, down in Mingo County or somewhere down in the coal fields, and one of the donations that was dropped off was a bag of clothes, like a Walmart bag or just a plastic bag, and had some, you know, secondhand clothes in it. But also inside that bag was a copperhead. One had apparently that they must have left it in a place that the snake decided that was a great place to curl up for the night and was still there when they brought it in. Now, nobody got bit, but that's another way if you're not careful. And who's going to be looking for a snake in a bag of clothes? But that's another example of how, you know, one could wind up in trouble.
2: Yes, you could almost find them anywhere. You know, there's always an exception, I guess, that proves or disproves the rule. I found one in a dead one in a toy

0: insurance.
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2: Got any problems? Well, listen to this story. It makes you think. A buzzard. If you put a buzzard in a pen 6 feet around, it can't get out even though there's nothing on top because it has to run before it can fly. It's a prisoner with no top on that pen. A bat. Amazing creature. But you know, it has to be up on something elevated a little bit before it can take off. If it's just on a flat floor, it just goes around in circles. A bumblebee. Believe this, a bumblebee, if you put it in an open tumbler, will be there until it dies. It never stops trying to get out the sides, but the top is wide open. Looking up would be the solution. You know, we're like that, the buzzard, the bat, the bumblebee. We struggle about with our problems. We lay awake in the middle of the night, and all we have to do is look up. That's where the Savior, the Lord Jesus Christ, is waiting to help. The peace, the answers, the saving grace. We just need to look up and ask. The buzzard, the bat, the bumblebee. Have a good day from Success Floor Covering, Holland Avenue, Westover.
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5: Hello there. I'm Mark Robbins. The New York Knicks win again. 105-104 over San Antonio in New York now with a 2-0 lead in the NBA Finals and a streak of 13 straight playoff victories. Friday night's matchup, a tremendous affair, according to ESPN NBA analyst Tim Legler.
6: 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They just weren't able to make the plays down the stretch, a very costly turnover, which we've talked about. And then Victor Wembanyama, you can't ask for a better look from a guy that size, 18 feet.
5: It's Tim Legler in SportsCenter with SVP Game 3. 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Game 3 Stanley Cup Finals tonight in Las Vegas. Golden Knights in Carolina will break their 1-1 tie. Coverage begins of Game 3, 8 p.m. Eastern on ABC Television and, of course, the ESPN app. Big League Baseball Friday. Yankees now without Aaron Judge for at least 4 to 6 weeks due to a fractured rib. The Red Sox come to the Bronx and could care less.
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8: 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It is gone. WC40 to the moon. And it is 5-2 Red Sox.
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4: There was a teacher gave out a test to every one of the students when they came in. It was a surprise. One page, he handed it to them with the print down. When everybody had one, he said, okay, turn it over and I want you to write about what you see. This test was nothing but a blank page with one black dot in the middle. And that's what they had to write about, what they saw. Every student wrote about the black dot, what they thought it meant, where it was on the page. He said, here you had a nice white piece of paper, but you focused on the dark spot. He said, our life is a gift, but if we insist on focusing only on the dark spot, the health issues that bother us, a lack of money, a relationship problems, then the dark spots will be the ones that pollute our mind. We need to take our eyes away from the black dots in our life and focus on the blessings, all those good things in life, and a Savior, Jesus Christ, who died for our sins to give us hope, peace, and the promise of everlasting life. So don't focus on the dark spots and have a good day. From Success Floor Covering, Holland Avenue, Westover.
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0: You heard me, not just some Silverados. 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
4: Prices will go down. I'm Pam Puso, Fox News. That promise to American farmers from President Trump, who took part in a roundtable yesterday in Wisconsin, fuel and fertilizer are costing more as a result of the conflict with Iran, and the president is hoping to shore up support before the November elections.
5: The midterms are coming up, and I hope you people are really spiritized, because we're at a point, we're going to come out of Iran very quickly, and it's going to be very strong, one way or the other, whether it's a piece of paper or the very tough way, okay? The very tough way is maybe the easier way.
4: On the heels of a better-than-expected jobs report, the market took a tumble, the Dow falling nearly 700 points. Fox's Jessica Rosenthal has more.
6: The Department of Labor reported a gain of 172,000 jobs in May, more than analysts expected. And the March and April jobs numbers were revised up by 93,000 jobs. The president told reporters on Air Force One Friday,
5: I hope the market starts to learn that when you have good numbers, the market should go up, not down.
6: But hot hiring and higher inflation could lead the Fed, under the new chair, Kevin Warsh, to raise interest rates. The president said he trusted Warsh.
5: The reason they go down is if it's doing well, people say, no, we have to stop inflation. And it doesn't mean inflation. In fact, it could be just the opposite.
6: The numbers showed average hourly wages rose 3.4% compared to last May. Jessica Rosenthal, Fox News.
4: Palestinian health officials say Israeli forces have killed a seven-month-old baby in the West Bank. The infant was killed last night after Israeli forces allegedly fired on a car. Israel says the vehicle was shot out because it appeared to be accelerating toward Israeli soldiers. Israel is now investigating that incident. 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
10: WAJR News Time is 9 a.m. It's 71 degrees in Morgantown. Good morning. I'm Mia Hinkins at the WAJR News Desk. Metro News AccuWeather says cloudy with a high of 86 later today. The victim has been identified in the Saberton shooting on Thursday. 55-year-old Michael Ballard had a warrant out for his arrest because of a missed court date after he set his house on fire and actively attempted to obtain a firearm. Ballard's car was spotted at CVS and he discharged a firearm when deputies arrived. A deputy then returned fire. The investigation is ongoing as investigators review body cam footage, witness statements, and reports from the West Virginia Medical Examiner's Office where Ballard was previously evaluated. Auditor Mark Hunt is defending his contract of $5,000 to employ State Senator Jay Taylor. Hunt says Taylor shouldn't be considered an actual employee because of the lack of benefits.
11: I mean, Jay was substitute teaching. When he took this contract, he continues to substitute teach. Jay didn't have any benefits, so we think that there's no way in the world he could be considered an employee.
10: Hunt says Taylor's contract was necessary because of staffing shortages at the time and that the contract is completely legal and beneficial. Taylor was hired in November of 2025, and his work lasted 2 months. WVU takes on Cal Poly today in Game 2 of the Super Regional. A win will send the Mountaineers to Omaha for the first time in program history. A loss will take us to Game 3 on Sunday. Former head coach Randy Mazey talks about the WVU fan base.
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10: The first pitch will be thrown at noon at Kendrick Family Ballpark. It's 71 degrees in Morgantown. 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

0: with Aristotle Jones.
1: Welcome to Sounds Good to Me. I'm your host, Aristotle Jones, coming at you with a full heart, open mind, and ears ready to hear some good music. And I'm ready to showcase all the great music of Central Appalachia and West Virginia, so get ready to hear something good. It's another amazing weekend in West Virginia, and we are talking about entertainment. We're talking about things that are going on, and we are talking about things that sounds good to me. That's right, you're dialed into the hub for all the cool things and what it means to be creative in Appalachia in the 21st century. And this week's a really unique episode because I have somebody who is in the field of creating spaces for people to enjoy, artists and authors and creative people.

0: Google, and I'm talking to Vincent Kitch from the city of Morgantown, and we are here to talk about the Ruby Summer Concert Series that's hosted every summer at the Ruzy Hazel McQueen Amphitheater, right in downtown Morgantown. How you doing today, Vincent?
1: I'm doing well. How about you?
0: I'm doing really good, and I love the fact that there is a concert series that is not only focusing on local artists, but you bring national artists right down to the banks of the Mon River, and it's a free concert for everybody. You don't have to be a Morgantown resident. You could be just traveling through. You could come and make it a destination. And over the past 5 years, or this is your fifth year, right?
1: Yes, this will be our fifth season.
0: Fifth season, you've had everyone from Don McLean, you've had the Warren, well, you have artists that are coming up. Who'd you have last year that was really...
1: Hinder put on a concert, and then, of course, Smash.
0: Yeah, the Village People.
1: Everybody remembers Smash Mouth from 2 years ago.
0: That Smash was, Mouth?
1: Yeah, we tend to have some pretty big names in our concert series. That's kind of our niche.
0: Well, you want to bring real artists.
1: We do, and then we want to put... A lot of times, either West Virginia or local or even regional now artists in front of them. So, you know, some of our opening acts, Grace Campbell got to open for Plain White Tees, and she's gone on to open for some pretty serious acts. And I'm always hoping that one of these bands will come in and be like, oh, we really dug that opener that they had, and it gives opportunities too. But we do try to showcase West Virginia artists when we can, and even in the region now. So,
0: you know, you didn't grow up in West Virginia.
1: Not at all.
0: So where'd you grow up?
1: Originally, I'm from the Midwest, Quincy, Illinois, but I've lived all over the country. I've worked in Austin and Seattle and Southern California. I used to joke about being in the witness protection program, but I met someone once who said, my brother's in. I'm like, no, I'm just kidding. It's Vincent, not Vinny.
0: That's great. So, you know, kind of being newer to the area.
1: Yeah.
0: That's a big responsibility to be in charge of booking the entertainment for a summer concert series in a small town here in West Virginia. What's been one of the most interesting things you've learned about creativity and how people interact with creative artists here in West Virginia?
1: Yeah, I think it's been great. You know, I was hired just as COVID started, and it was really all about the renovations that were going on at the Ruby Amphitheater in Hazelwood McQueen Park, and the very initial vision of my job was that you would activate the park, and this all grew from that because we had a year and a half, almost 2 years, where we couldn't do anything, and then we were able to kind of think about what we wanted to do and build finances and grow into what we've grown into now. But yeah, every week, you know, the people are just so grateful to have this kind of opportunity, and I've, you know, had a chance to get around the state and meet a few people, and there is a strong arts and culture community throughout the state. It might be spread out, and it might be small here and, you know, in little clusters, but I think it's celebrated, and I think people appreciate it. I dabble with my trombone still occasionally, you know, and play. I've got a concert coming out at the Met in a few weeks, but I just think there's so much creativity and a diversity there that it's a rich culture, and so we've been very fortunate to be able to build something like this here in Morgantown and be able to do it at that beautiful facility.
0: See, I'm glad you mentioned that the renovations that were occurring, because if you would have gone to the Ruby Amphitheater 2015, 2016, it doesn't look anything like that now.
1: Oh,
0: there's
1: no.
0: Been major renovations where you've added actual seats, not just benches. There's also a big covering to keep you out of the sun and keep the sound. It creates that nice acoustic reverberation. And what I really like about playing along the Mon River is, like, because you have right across the river another hillside, it creates a very natural amphitheater.
1: Yeah, it's like we're not Red Rocks, but we are in kind of a little bowl of concrete and a roof over about a third of the seats in the amphitheater. And we have the lawn, and yeah, you're kind of down in the holler, so to speak.
0: Down in the holler. And in the hollers, we make good music. And what I really think is cool about also about the Ruby Amphitheater and the summer concert series that you have put on, it's absolutely free.
1: Yeah.
0: And so... You said, I've talked to you a few times about this outside of this particular interview. We've talked about how folks come from all over.
1: Oh, for sure.
0: All over the country. What's the farthest away somebody's told you they've come to see a show?
1: The Netherlands.
0: Wow, okay.
1: last year, because these people email me. I've had people, we knew a father and son flew up from Florida to see Dasha.
0: Mm-hmm.
1: I think the Netherlands were coming. I literally got an email that says, we're coming to Morgantown to see Dasha. Greetings from the Netherlands. Now, I assume they were coming to the U.S. They did not plan. maybe they were coming, but they were excited. I had a woman who drove from Michigan to see Home Free. I mean, all the Eastern kind of seaboard. We've had about 20 different states, and these are, a lot of these are intentionally coming for the concert. So that's what we want. We want to draw people in, but also people that just happen to be in town. But we get that every single week. The funny side of that is, the response I always get is like, we drove down for Pittsburgh, and they're all excited, and I'm like, those people are from Florida over there. I'm like, I go to Pittsburgh to have breakfast in the weekend at the strip district, you know, but they think, my goodness, we came from Pittsburgh to West Virginia. And I'm like, yeah, you're probably one of the closest out-of-towners we have, you know.
0: The Netherlands.
1: Netherlands, absolutely. Then, so we are officially, I can document, we officially had international visitors.
0: That's great.
1: Yeah.
0: And you know, from being a West Virginia native, having that inside-out perspective of telling people what we're about, not just accepting what folks are telling us about ourselves, we can actually show them what we can do. And wow, what you've done over the past 5 years has been tremendous. Let's take a listen to the West Virginia-based band that will be opening up for Leftover Salmon on June 12th at the Ruby Summer Concert Series. Here is The Cooley Gang with their song, The Cooley Gang.

0: Yeah. Stick around and you'll hear something good.
1: Let's Take Five. We'll be right back with more Sounds Good to Me with Aristotle Jones.
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5: When you finally find your thing, you want the whole world to know about that thing. 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

0: So if you're just tuning in, I'm talking to Vincent Kitch. He's with the City of Morgantown. He curates, organizes, and works with, develops a team and works with them to run the Ruby Summer Concert Series. And that's a free concert series that happens every Friday night in Morgantown, West Virginia. How many acts go on each summer?
1: So we have 12 to 13 concerts, depending on how the summer shakes out, because we are on every Friday. There's a hole in the schedule right around the 4th of July, because we don't try to kill ourselves, because we do the 4th of July celebration at the park. Mm-hmm. So we don't need to do a concert on Friday night and then turn around and do another one and fireworks on Saturday. So there's always that
0: so
1: one
0: you get
1: week
0: a Friday off that week.
1: Well, but we're here all day on this year, Saturday the 4th. Yeah, it's a day off. So that's good. And, you know, from where we started to where we are now, and how we've grown to become one of the biggest. We are probably the largest free outdoor music, series in the state, in the region. And we couldn't do it. The people, I always have to remind people that this is not your tax dollars, your city taxes or any. This is all driven by grants and sponsorships. And of course, the Hazel Reuben McQueen Charitable Trust, who is our angel investor, our season sponsor, along with the city. We couldn't do anything like this without them. But we also have a ton of local businesses and who give sponsorships. And then this year, we're actually, because people ask me every week, we're going to have a vehicle where individuals can be at a concert. And if they want to donate $5, $1,000, I'll take whatever denomination they want to give. That's going right back into the park specifically to make sure we keep bringing in entertainment like what we're bringing,
0: because that's great.
1: This is an expensive operation, you know. These kind of artists, that's a lot of money just on hiring artists.
0: You want to build the scene,
1: right,
0: that you're part of. So if you're enjoying the benefit of having national acts come for a free concert in, you know, a small town like Morgantown,
1: right,
0: then obviously you can contribute a little bit. So there are other, not just to bring up the competition, but there are other weekly concert series that kind of go all over the state. So yep. If you're not in Morgantown and you're listening, say down in Charleston, you know, something like Live on the Levee or in Fairmont, yeah, Palatine Park. Yep. There's things at the Clarksburg Amphitheater from time to time. And in southern West Virginia, there's tons of these concerts. West Virginia is kind of like, to me, one of those musically rich and concert rich parts of the country. Even though sometimes we're a flyover state or a drive-through state. So we get a lot of routing gigs from artists when they'll pop in. But, man, this is something that has become not only a destination for the fans, it's become a destination for the national touring artists to come through as the reputation's built. So, you know, who are some of the artists that you actually work with that come through?
1: Oh, you want me to talk about this season?
0: Oh, just in general. We'll get to this season.
1: You know, that's exactly how we approach it. So it's really about, we have to find, to get this kind of talent at that level and be able to afford it, we have to find an availability for someone who's routing through. And you're talking about within maybe 5-6 hours if they're traveling in a bus, you know, but they may not be. When we had Smash Mouth, they flew in the plane. Mm. You know, they got in LA, they flew in, they did the gig and they went back. Now, since then, they've wanted to come back and they've been in Elkins and they're in a festival. They keep talking about wanting to come back to Morgantown because that crowd was so insane. And so, you know, like you mentioned, we worked with Don McLean and Smash Mouth, and we had Charles Wesley Godwin here our first season. We love Charles, you know, he's local boy made good. And, but everything that we do, I'm talking to a band right now who saw our lineup and they are a tribute. They're a nationally touring tribute. And they're like, we would really like to be part of your series. And I said, well, we'll look at next summer. And he's like, we're out of Canada. We have to do P2 visas. So I usually go to Canton, Ohio, and I go to Greensburg almost every year. I want to pitch a route with them and see if we can make it work to me. And I gave him, I said, okay, look at these three dates.
0: Yeah.
1: You go pitch and then come back and tell me if it works. And so we're doing that all the time. And we're already starting conversations with major artists next year, because it's usually the big ones that we go after first and try to lock them down and then backfill around them. But that's you have to do that, because people, they don't just zigzag, you know, completely across the country. But more and more bands are flying, but we get buses and semis down there.
0: Yeah.
1: Chase Matthew last year showed up with two giant buses with trailers, and, you know, we can accommodate it all from, you know, small to big.
0: So what do you think what's been a learning curve for you over the course of the last 5 years putting a show together?
1: Yeah, you know, putting the music together, that's the fun part, doing all that. It can be nerve-wracking because we literally just signed our last headliner, I think a week ago or a week and a half ago. So sweating bullets, looking at April 1 going, we don't have a series to announce. But we had been working with them for months. You know, in that first year, we learned so much because it was all brand new. Everything we did, it was like, oh, we're inventing this system. And so we've got some good systems in place. Now, my focus is on making sure that we have our summer staff that can help us take care of that venue, because I tell a lot of our staff, our music industry students, I'm like, you know, getting the artists on stage and doing that, that's the easy part. It's what is the park like, and what are the restrooms look like, and the trash, and the logistics, and parking, and handicap accessibility. I said, so we spend a lot of time thinking about how people come in and out of the park, what the park looks like, how do we maintain it. We've learned that, you know, we've talked to some artists for 3 years in a row, and sometimes you just got to fish or cut bait kind of thing. It's like, yeah. I've got a break, and we've had, unfortunately, there's been artists that I really, really wanted, and we still have artists we really want, and we're still pursuing, but you learn kind of the tricks of the trade and how to like get ahead of this stuff, because it takes a lot of planning and it's a labor of love for us.
0: Absolutely. And you try to create a concert series that isn't just for one particular style of fan. You have several different genres. You have mixed genre shows. You have, like you say, tribute acts, and you have some national artists, and you have up and coming original acts that'll also perform as well. So, like, kind of, how do you put together the perfect show?
1: Well, you know, like I said, we always start with the headliners. That's always our first goal. And this year, so here's a lesson learned. Even this year, going into year five, I really want to be intentional about, you know, when we book. Now, we knew Almost Queen was coming, and we like to have Philadelphia Freedom with them because they tour with them a lot. But the moment we book a major headliner, like an Everclear, a Tonic, or whatever, I want to be like, okay, who's the opener now? Because we always wait till the end, and then we start looking for the local or the regional or the West Virginia acts. And I'm sort of like, we need to get that list developed as well so that we're quicker on that. Because if we're waiting on an act, we've got to have headliners, or we've got to have support acts lined up. And so, you know, it's this giant sausage making process. That diversity is intentional.
0: Mm-hmm.
1: I know you've heard the story.
0: Well, you curate a summer of right. events, and this could be like a big deal. Honestly, it is. When I see the kids running around, mm-hmm. and I see the families and the smiles, and for the food vendors who are making their livelihood off of this, you putting on a good show is kind of like what makes or breaks a lot of people's summer. You know, they're making plans around this.
1: Right.
0: So that's a lot of pressure, man. How do you personally handle it? Once things get going, like how do you personally handle all the intensity?
1: Well, it's just, you know, it's really long days, and we're, like I said, we love what we do. And even when I look at the schedule for this year, you know, we knew we wanted like Everclear and we wanted a Tonic. Did I want them back to back, week to week? No, I wanted one in June and one in August, yeah. But ultimately that was the only dates they could go. And you know, we just, we've got good systems in place. We have a great staff. We get new staff every year. We train them up. You know, it's just, those Fridays are busy. They start early and they run late, and we love it. So it's just what you do.
0: Here's some music from another West Virginia-based band that will be opening up for Who's Bad at the Ruby Summer Concert Series on August 7th. Here is Blame It on the Groove by the Heavy Hitters.

0: Stick around and you'll hear something good.
1: We'll be back with more music that takes you home. Sounds Good to Me with Aristotle Jones.
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5: Homeless little boy selling papers on the street corner. It was really cold. He went over to a policeman and said, "Do you happen to know where a homeless boy like me could find a warm place tonight?" The policeman said, "You go right down the street. See that big white house? Knock on the door. When the lady comes to the door, just say, 'John 316. 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And he thought, "I don't know about this John 3:16. 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
3: 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We're back. Sounds good to me with Aristotle Jones.
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5: Right.
4: But you can get there at 6, or you can get the parks open all day.
5: We tell people, yeah, but we tell people, you don't need to get down there at noon and try to stoke it out. Really, if you show up at 7, this is what I always tell people. If you get there at 7 when the support acts start, there's usually still seats available inside the amp. There's, and we don't want you down there because the headliners, they have sound check from noon to 3. They don't want people in there when we're doing that. And so sometimes we actually have to tell people, okay, keep going down the trail, you know, because you don't need to be there.
4: Because it is in the middle of a park.
5: And it's just way too early. Yeah, the trail runs through it, you know. And so it's too early to be there. But, yeah, and you can come down and get your food and get it. Or you might sit under a tree in your lawn chair, and you know, if you want to do that. So
4: that sounds like, I've experienced it. And I know it's a great time. But if you're just listening, get up to Morgantown this summer and check out one of these free concerts. So, Vincent.
5: Yes, sir.
4: Let's start. Let's just hit the ground running with this year's lineup. It's really interesting because, like you said, you have a Queen Tribute Act.
5: Right.
4: You have jam bands. You have R&B. You have country. You have throwback, like, 80s and 90s groups that are coming through. And all of that is very exciting. So kind of like when you're thinking about putting together a show, and you mentioned earlier kind of about it all comes down to the money. Like, what would be like the average budget for one of these shows?
5: Well, for this series and this show, I would say that our headlining artists range from probably $15,000, that might be the cheapest one, to maybe, I would say typically in, we have a lot of acts that are in that 30, 40 range, 25 to 30.
4: So real deal artists coming through.
5: All the way up to and including $50,000, $60,000, $75,000 artists.
4: That's great that like a community will invest that much into providing free entertainment for just the people to live here or anybody that wants to visit. I think. And what kind of economic development and boom has that been for downtown?
5: We know it is. We haven't done any formal studies, and I've had conversations with WVU about doing an arts economic impact study, because between the CAC and the Met and the Ruby, we are kind of the anchor organizations. But we know on Friday nights that there are people in town. The bars and restaurants are busy before and after. We know people are coming and staying in hotels. I estimate that just our artists invest probably $150,000 in hotel and hospitality and all of that. That's a pretty hard number. Our food truck vendors last year, our little ragtag bag, we have 10 or 12 food trucks and everything from, you know, roly-poly egg rolls to pretzels and donuts. They sold over $150,000 worth of food.
4: And that's not small potatoes.
5: That's 4 hours, 12 weeks, yeah. 4 hours a week at 12 weeks. So they're having, that's an economic impact. And of course, then we also have our beer and alcohol vendor and other drink vendors. So, we know that it's having a pretty significant impact, both in terms of quality of life, tourism, and economic development.
4: That's got to feel good.
5: That's great.
4: But I'm sure the best part is when you get to walk out on stage and you get to announce who's coming on stage to perform. So let's get down to who's performing. Let's just go down. So on June 5th, the whole series kicks off with Almost Queen and Philadelphia Freedom.
5: Right.
4: You mentioned that these are tribute acts, and they've been to the Ruby Summer Concert Series before.
5: They've been to town. They've come to the Met before. They've been at Ruby before. They are considered to be one of the best Queen tributes, I mean, internationally. The Freddie Mercury Foundation recognized them. They put on a show. They embody the Freddie Mercury experience.
4: Okay. Are you a big Queen fan?
5: I am.
4: Yeah, man. What's your favorite Queen song?
5: Well, you know, everybody goes for Bohemian Rhapsody. I actually like the whole Greatest Hits album, man. I'm into it. In fact, the videos on Netflix now, there's a Queen thing, and it's all the 80s videos, and I watch them all.
4: You know what? Was it Fat Bottom Girls?
5: Yeah. We don't say that one anymore. You know, it's not politically correct, but
4: I don't know. That's okay.
5: They have amazing songs.
4: And then on June 12th, you're doing a really great callback to the thriving festival and jam band scene that's also kind of in the hills and hollers of West Virginia. You're having Leftover Salmon with the Cooley Gang. So you have a West Virginia up-and-coming band paired with a nationally known jam band. That's going to be exciting.
5: Yeah, I mean, that's what we try to do. And like I said, that diversity is intentional, and we try to mix it up. We try to have something for everyone. That's our ongoing work. And we try to really pair the openers to go with the headliners. And like I said, I hope they get it. You know, they might be like, oh, we're gonna take them out on tour with us.
4: Hey, that would be great. So on June 19th, rolling on in June, we got Everclear with the Sages. You know, what are you kind of expecting for that show?
5: The Sages have opened for them before.
4: Okay.
5: So we had heard that. And so, Everclear, you know, if you'd asked me in December, I would have said, we're going to have all this country. I was worried. But now we don't have much country because those bands didn't work out. And now we've got a lot of 90s rock. And so it's going to be fun. You know, it's a great opportunity. And I like it when the headliners appreciate the opening act. They've worked with them. That wasn't easy. They're like, oh, sure, we know them.
4: Well, that makes sense. You know, when everybody has a relationship together.
5: But it's not always that way.
4: We've
5: had some that have gone like, no, we don't like them, or this is no. And at some point, we're like, this is a local group. It'll be okay. You just got to trust us and let's do what we need to do.
4: Well, if you're doing that big of investment in entertainment, it's good to invest in your local and regional art scene and the artists that are there performing.
5: And
4: we
5: do try to pay our opening acts well. I mean, this is better than your average
4: bar. It's not a night at the bar.
5: It's better than your average
4: door show.
5: We try to pay them a decent wage.
4: And you get in front of a large crowd, which is always nice. And then finishing off in June, on June 26th, you have Tonic with William Matheny, a great singer-songwriter from down in Mannington. But Tonic's coming to town, so that's kind of a rock and roll weekend together.
5: The whole month. Yeah.
4: The whole month.
5: Yes.
4: Like, So rolling into July, you of course say you take the 4th of July weekend and don't have part of the Ruby Summer Concert Series, but you typically have a great show.
5: Yeah, we do. We'll have some kind of band. This is the 250th anniversary of the U.S.
4: And That's right.
5: Last year we had the Army Jazz Ambassadors. So I like to get a military band, especially out of D.C. if we can. We've also talked to the West Virginia National Guard Band in the past. I haven't heard back yet of whether we may have a kind of a military band, patriotic concert, or we may have, you know, a cover band, kind of just party style band. But so 4th of July, because it's not part of this, is still in flux.
4: And
5: I'm okay with that.
4: Okay.
5: But we will have.
4: Well, there'll be fireworks.
5: Well, there will be great fireworks. And actually, we got a brand new sponsor this year with Moses Toyota of Morgantown. They're sponsoring both the series and they're going to be the fireworks sponsor for 4th of July. So we're going to thank them for that.
4: You're a hustler all the way around, man. You get it going
5: everywhere
4: on.
5: Everywhere we go.
4: It's all kinds of angles when you're putting on a concert series.
5: Well, because this is all sponsors and grants, and that's how we make it happen.
4: So that's great. Let's take a listen to another West Virginia based act that will be opening up for Tonic on June 26th. It's William Matheny and his song Grand Old Philly, right here on Sounds Good to Me. Oh,

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1: The Braves claimed game one of the series 6-3 on Friday. Pirates can even the series with a victory on Saturday afternoon from Truist Park. It'll be right-hander Braxton Ashcraft going for the Pirates. He's 5-2 with a 2.77 ERA. He'll be opposed by Braves right-hander Spencer Strider, 3-1 with a 3.77 ERA. We'll come on the air Saturday, 3:45 for Pirates pregame. It's a 4:10 first pitch from Truist Park for the Pirates and the Braves. 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
3: 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First pitch to Brady Hudson is a strike for strike one. So for Trinity, this one is lifted high in the air. Going to be fouled back out of play, 0-2. It'll be hitters 2, 3, and 4. Brady Hudson, Parker Hopkins, and Sam Fulk.
4: I'll tell you what, there's more space between home plate and the backstop than these guys are used to. That landed in play. That came down. It may have caught the net on the way down, so I don't know that Manon would have had a play regardless, but that landed inside the net.
3: Yeah, there's a lot more room here than certainly where we've played the last many years at Gomart Park in Charleston. That one in Gomart Park, the pitch got by the catcher. He hit off that base wall, and it came right back to you. Swing and strike three on Brady Hudson, so one down here in the top of the third, and that is the fourth strikeout for Jacob Courts.
4: Yeah, Courts has really settled in. That's the seventh hitter in a row that he's gotten an out from, so I think for Trinity,

0: Gore struck out in the third inning. Five strikeouts in the game. This one lifted high down the right, down the first base side, and going to fall just out of play. So 1-2 the count on Hudson. So far, Jacob Courts has a one hitter.
1: He's rolled right along since that first inning.
0: Yeah, he has indeed. Dexter Reddy, the right-hander, rocks and fires. Here's the pitch. Going to be high, ball two. 2-1 the count on Brady Hudson, junior second baseman, 262 hitter on the season, 19 RBI. This one fouled back out of play, and the count evens up at 2-2. You know, after the game's over with, you almost don't want to go out and look at the parking lot.
1: No, you know, it's Schrodinger's cat. If you don't go and look at your windshield, it's both broken and not broken at the same time, and you're allowed to keep yourself in that suspension.
0: But if you don't look and you don't go out till the end, tonight's over, then you can't drive home with a big hole in the windshield. So,
1: it's a very good point.
0: You call your wife and she says, you're on your own. Get an Uber. Ball three. Here's the pitch, swung on, and hit out into center field, calling everyone off and making the catch is Mason Watts. And he is 2-for-2 here in the fifth.
1: He's read those ball off the bat very well out there and gets where he needs to go and just makes the play. It is smooth. There is not anything resembling panic or hurry in his game in center field.
0: To show you the depth of this ballpark, just looking where we are, where the center fielder Mason Watts caught those last two behind him, Pat White could have ran a 40-yard touchdown. Congratulations to the young man having his jersey retired.
1: Yeah, that's special, certainly.
0: Yeah. Here's a pitch. And ball two, the count.
1: Going to be the seventh in program history at WVU, so it is an elite group.
0: We'll get us a team here before long. This one calls strike one. By the way, speaking of Mountaineers, baseball action in about 20 minutes in the Super Regional against Cal Poly.
1: Weren't necessarily sure who the starter was going to be for WVU. Steve Sabins didn't announce it yesterday. Lineups are out. Going for the knockout punch, going with the ace, yeah, Max Yale, today.
0: I would thought they would. And there is strike three. Three up. Three down. No runs, no hits. And no errors. We played four and a half. We head to the bottom of the fifth inning with your score. Huntington St. Joe 10, Trinity 3, high school championship baseball on Metro News, the voice of West Virginia.
2: There was a teacher gave out a test to every one of the students when they came in. It was a surprise. One page, he handed it to them with the print down. When everybody had one, he said, okay, turn it over and I want you to write about what you see. This test was nothing but a blank page with one black dot in the middle. And that's what they had to write about, what they saw. Every student wrote about the black dot, what they thought it meant, where it was on the page. He said, here you had a nice white piece of paper, but you focused on the dark spot. He said, our life is a gift, but if we insist on focusing only on the dark spot, the health issues that bother us, a lack of money, a relationship problems, then the dark spots will be the ones that pollute our mind. We need to take our eyes away from the black dots in our life and focus on the blessings, all those good things in life, and a Savior, Jesus Christ, who died for our sins to give us hope, peace, and the promise of everlasting life. So don't focus on the dark spots and have a good day. From Success Floor Covering, Holland Avenue, Westover.
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0: 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I know that the way this game is looking, Wes Hopkins is not going to be thrilled with the outcome. And it's only single elimination here in baseball in West Virginia. But I think he's got a lot to build on. Because number one, he certainly, even though the final score may not look great, he's not been blown out. He has hung tough against the number one team in Class Single A in the state, and a solid number one team regardless of class, as Huntington St. Joe came in 31.

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0: Weather Bulletin. For the following county, Fayette, Pennsylvania, and the following counties, in West Virginia, Marion, Monongalia, and Preston. The National Weather Service in Pittsburgh has issued a severe thunderstorm warning for South Central Fayette County in southwestern Pennsylvania, Preston County in northeastern West Virginia, southeastern Marion County in northern West Virginia, southeastern Monongalia County in northern West Virginia, until 4:15 p.m. At 3:40 p.m., severe thunderstorms were located along a line from 13 miles southeast of Farmington to 8 miles south of Winfield, or along a line from 14 miles north of Terre Alta to 9 miles southeast of Fairmont, moving southeast at 45 miles per hour. Hazard, 60 miles per hour wind gusts. Source, radar indicated. Impact, expect damage to roofs, siding, and trees. Locations and
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0: Center, getting you ready for some baseball as Atlanta maintain their Major League best record with a 6-3 victory in this series opener yesterday. And here in Game 2, it will be Braxton Ashcraft to try to return the Pirates to their winning ways. He has been one of the best pitchers in baseball this season, a 5-2 record with a 2.77 ERA for Ashcraft, coming off of perhaps one of his most dominant outings in the major leagues. That's 11 strikeouts and no walks against the Twins. He was just the fourth Pirates pitcher in the last 30 seasons to have 11 or more strikeouts in a game where he didn't walk anybody. And so Ashcraft will try to build on that here this afternoon against a Braves outfit that, like the Pirates, one of the top scoring teams in the league. The difference, maybe, though, is that Atlanta is one of the best pitching teams in all of baseball as well. And today they will go with 27-year-old right-hander Spencer Strider, who at one point was probably the best pitcher in baseball, a 20-game winner, which you almost never see anymore. But he had a second elbow surgery, and since that time doesn't throw quite as hard, but still a very good pitcher, a 3.77 ERA. And between those two, we're going to see lots of swings and misses, especially on the curveballs and the sliders. A lot of good breaking stuff from both of these pitchers here today. Weather-wise, the temperatures into the mid-80s, and no threat of rain here under cloudy skies from Atlanta. We're glad you're with us here this afternoon for Game 2 of the series. And coming up next, I'll have a visit with the Pirates manager, Donnie Kelly, and then Neil and I will rejoin you here from Atlanta. It's all coming up right here on the Pirates Radio Network, presented by Iron City and IC Light.
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0: Welcome back to Pirates Pregame. The Pirates taking on the Braves this afternoon here in Atlanta. Joe Block along with the Pirates manager, Donnie Kelly. And first look at the Braves, owners of baseball's best record. But Atlanta wins game one, 6-3 last night. What did you see in the game?
1: Yeah, I thought early on we had some good at-bats against Perez. And we were able to take a 3-1 lead. Mitch ran into some trouble there with the breaking ball to Dubon. And then in the sixth inning, they were able to put some at-bats together and push three across. And I thought we, later in the game too, I thought we swung the bats pretty well against Suarez and Iglesias, you know, to get Endy had a good at-bat, fly ball deep to right center, and Nick Gonzalez lined out off of Suarez. And then we got the tying run to the plate there with, you know, Brian and Ozuna getting on and had a chance to come back.
0: Yeah, you have Cruz and Ohio.

0: Hearn up as the tying runs in the ninth inning against a guy who's converted now 30 straight saves in Iglesias. Good team in Atlanta, that's for sure. Talking about Keller, for him, has had some bumpy starts the last couple. And what do you think is going on with him? That fifth inning, they hit the ball hard off him.
1: Yeah, he's, I think with Mitch, you know, it just seemed like the ball was leaking over the plate a little bit more than he would have liked there. As the start went on and they found some barrels, you know, I think that for him with the utilization of the curveball, maybe a little bit more might be important. You know, and I think that as he continues to work to bounce back, just trusting in his stuff to be able to do that.
0: Yeah, we've seen him at his best at times this year for sure. And how about the ovation that Marcell Ozuna got yesterday? He said he wasn't expecting something like that.
1: Yeah, it was really cool. And, you know, he's a big part of this Braves team for many years and hit a lot of big hits for them over the course of his career for them.
0: Yeah, came through with a couple hits for the Pirates yesterday. Henry Davis, a hard hit ball yesterday for a sacrifice fly. He's driven in a run in each of his last three games. Tell us what you're seeing from him at the plate.
1: Yeah, he's been swinging the bat better. I think that talking about his approach up the middle the other way has translated into some really good swings recently. He's hit the ball hard. Yesterday was no different. And I was really impressed on that play by Triolo. You know, Triolo doubled right before that. And on the sac fly to Spencer scores and for, you know, Triolo to get back and tag and get into scoring position, you know, get to third base with one out was fantastic read.
0: Yeah, I had Triolo hit the ball hard, too, for his double in the game yesterday. Dennis Santana had a 7-pitch, 1-2-3 inning. Seeing more and more better outings from him, what are you seeing from Dennis?
1: Yeah, I think three or four of the last four or five have been a lot better. You know, I think that yesterday might be the best that we've seen him in a while, and, you know, hopefully a little building block to continue to take the steps up.
0: Took a look at your lineup to date, and Tyler Callahan is in there. And the last time that he played here, of course, had that terrible collision, missed the rest of the season when he was with Cincinnati in the outfield wall. He's going to play third base for you today, but I'm not sure how much you've kept track of how he's embraced coming back here and really getting through that. So kind of a nice moment for him. Did you want to make sure that he got in there today?
1: Well, you know, I think that he has embraced it. I think he's come back. I don't think it was something that we were trying to make sure that we got him into a game. We just felt today was a good day to get Brandon Lau to DH, get him. He's played, I don't even know how many number of games in a row, and at second base. So felt like it was a good day to get Lau to second and then to get Callahan into the game.
0: Tough guy to keep out of your lineup. With Lau, he's had a couple of seasons where he's had 110 games or more, and so for him it's a guy that almost there's some load management there down the road, I think, right, for him?
1: Yeah, and that's the idea right now, is just he's played so many in a row, he's so important to us, just trying to get him off his keep his bat in the lineup and get him off his feet, you know, hot days down here in Atlanta.
0: Yeah, that's a good problem that the Pirates have had. A lot of hot hitters in the lineup to try to shuffle them around, and a really good pitcher this season has been Braxton Ashcraft, and a strike thrower. He's the top strike thrower in baseball versus a good hitting team. How does that match up today, and how does Ashcraft come out on top?
1: Yeah, his stuff is played up, too. I think he's done a remarkable job in the rotation after going in through different roles last year, stepped up and claimed that spot. And I think that the strike throwing is a big part of it. His stuff is a big part of it. And it'll be a good matchup today against the Braves.
0: Do you know from your playing experience, coaching experience, anyone quite like Ashcraft in terms of his pitching repertoire out on the mound? Because a guy that challenges with super stuff, but it's breaking stuff and the fastball. It's not one or the other.
1: Yeah, and it's not just a slider or a curve. It's both slider and curveball, and can mix in the changeup. Has a four seam and a sinker. He's got the stuff to be a really good pitcher.
0: Yeah, I put you on the spot there. I don't have a name out of the top of my head either. So he's different and tough for the Braves to face. The Pirates will face Spencer Strider this time around. Of course, he was a 20-game winner a few years ago before his second Tommy John surgery, but still one of the better pitchers around.
1: No doubt. He really came on strong at the beginning of his career, and you know, he is a really good pitcher. He's got really good ride on his fastball and can mix in breaking ball and some off-speed, good off-speed pitches as well that can keep you off balance. And again, like we've talked about, we need to stay with our approach. It's worked for us through this stretch, and has helped us become a pretty good offensive club.
0: Yeah, the Pirates and Braves, two of the top offensive teams in baseball, will face off here in Game 2 of this series coming up. And Donnie, thanks for some time, and good luck this afternoon.
1: Thanks, Joe.
0: That's the Pirates manager Donnie Kelly, and Neil Walker and I rejoin you right after this here on the Pirates Radio Network, presented by Iron City and IC Light.
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0: Neil, the Pirates have Braxton Ashcraft going today. And I asked Donnie Kelly, you know, is there anybody that he reminds you of, any pitcher? And he said no, and I couldn't come up with anybody either. And I'm not going to put you on the spot like I did Donnie, but that was kind of an interesting thing that we in our conversation that, you know, there aren't too many guys that have that kind of stuff in the zone as much as he is. He's number one in strike percentage, and then has the swing and miss too. I mean, it's an interesting package that pitcher that the Pirates have, Braxton Ashcraft.
5: The first person that came to my mind, and obviously it's not a direct comparison, but from the actual arsenal standpoint, velocity and wipeout slider, is probably Jacob DeGrom.
0: Oh wow, yeah.
5: I mean, he was a guy that filled up the zone. Fastball had a ton of life to it. Slider was wipeout, cutterish at times. Did have a changeup to lefties. Didn't use it quite as much. Obviously, you know, Jacob's had an incredible career, and we're just scratching the surface, in my opinion, of what Ashcraft could be. But as far as the arsenal is concerned, it's very similar with the velocity on the fastball and the type of pitches he throws as well.
0: Oh, that's really interesting. And your teammate with the Mets, and DeGrom maybe threw a little bit harder and maybe a little bit better command.
5: I would agree with that. Yeah.
0: But
5: no curveball. Didn't have a curveball. It was basically fastball, slider, changeup. But did it extremely effectively.
0: And then you have Ashcraft, who to Donnie's point, both the slider and curveball are plus pitches with swing and miss. And as a hitter, how do you attack that? Because they're two very different pitches.
5: Well, I think, you know, if I were going into a game facing Ashcraft, first things first, you got to get on the fastball. You got to be ready for that upper 90s velocity. And then after that, you're trying not to chase any two-strike breaking balls, curveballs, curveballs and sliders. And you hope, as the game goes along, that he doesn't have that nasty curveball. Because when we've seen him at his best, especially that second time through the order, you're not getting first-pitch fastballs anymore. You're getting, you know, 0-0 or even 1-0 curveballs that aren't get-me-over-type curveballs. They are hammer-type curveballs. And when we see him dumping those in the strike zone, he's extremely effective.
0: And he'll try to thwart the Braves' offense here today in Game 2 of the series. Pirates try to even it up. It's Ashcraft for the Pirates, Strider for the Braves. We'll have the rest of the starting lineups up next right here on the Pirates Radio Network, presented by Iron City and IC Light.
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7: There was a teacher gave out a test to every one of the students when they came in. It was a surprise. One page, he handed it to them with the print down. When everybody had one, he said, okay, turn it over, and I want you to write about what you see. This test was nothing but a blank page

0: with one black dot in the middle. And that's what they had to write about, what they saw. Every student wrote about the black dot, what they thought it meant, where it was on the page. He said, here you had a nice white piece of paper, but you focused on the dark spot. He said, our life is a gift, but if we insist on focusing only on the dark spot, the health issues that bother us, a lack of money, relationship problems, then the dark spots will be the ones that pollute our mind. We need to take our eyes away from the black dots in our life and focus on the blessings, all those good things in life, and a Savior, Jesus Christ, who died for our sins to give us hope, peace, and the promise of everlasting life. So don't focus on the dark spots, and have a good day from Success Floor Covering, Holland Avenue, Westover.
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5: 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Sheetz, the official convenience store of the Pirates. Why does Sheetz not get a snack after the game? And by Coppers, protecting what matters, preserving the future. We got a good one here this afternoon from Atlanta, the Pirates and the Braves. And with today's starting lineups, once again, here's Neil.
6: Thank you, Joe. This lineup is brought to you by your neighborhood Ford store. For Walt Weiss and his Atlanta Braves, 43-21 coming into today's contest. That's good for first in the NL East. Ronald Acuna Jr. is going to lead off and play right field. Mauricio Dubon will hit second and play center field. Matt Olson will play first base and hit third. Ozzie Albies will clean up today and hit and play second base. Dominic Smith will hit fifth and DH. Austin Riley will play third base and hit sixth. Mike Yastrzemski will play left field and hit seventh. Austin Wins will do the catching, and he's going to hit eighth. And Ha-Seong Kim will hit ninth and play shortstop. With right-handed pitcher Spencer Strider on the mound, he's 3-1 with a 3.77 ERA. And for Don Kelly and his Pittsburgh Pirates, they're third in the NL Central with a 34-30 record. Spencer Horowitz is going to lead off and play first base. Brandon Lau is going to hit second in DH. Ryan Reynolds will hit third and play left field. Ryan O'Hearn will clean up and play right field. Nick Gonzalez will hit fifth and play second base. O'Neill Cruz will hit sixth and play center field. Andy Rodriguez behind the plate today, and he's hitting seventh. Tyler Callahan will get the start at third base today and hit eighth. And Jerry Triola will slide over to second and shortstop and hit ninth with Braxton Ashcraft, 5-2, with a 2.77 ERA. And with that, first pitch will be coming up next here on the Pirates Radio Network.
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5: We've got baseball action coming your way from Atlanta. The Pirates and the Braves here this afternoon. Good pitching matchup. Neil told you the lineups. Two of the top scoring teams in baseball. Should be another good one here today. I'm looking forward to seeing if the Pirates can even the series against baseball's best team, the Braves.
6: Yeah, the Pirates looked good early on in yesterday's game. Took a 3-1 lead, and that was cut down to 3-3 going into the middle innings by a Mauricio Dubon home run off of Mitch Keller. And Mitch labored a little bit there in the middle innings and wasn't able to get much farther without a little bit of damage. He left the game, I believe, with a 5-3 losing side of things. And then the game obviously ended up being 6-3. But, it's the same thing. We got to score early. We got to score often. We got to get some length out of Braxton Ashcraft, who's been terrific so far this season. And you got to take advantage of every opportunity that you can. And you have to play good defense. We saw that last night. Atlanta, in all facets of the game, played better than the Pirates. And the Pirates made a couple miscues and had too many walks, in my opinion, too many free passes to be able to beat a team like the Braves that can just score at will up and down the lineup.
5: Yeah, and a point that you kind of lead me to is what we saw last night. If Atlanta establishes the lead once you get past the starting pitcher, it might only be five innings from Strider again. They've got such a good bullpen.
6: Very, very good bullpen. They are airtight in that department, and that's probably been the difference between the record that they have and the Pirates not being, having three or four more wins on our record. But this team's on a historic pace. They're on the Atlanta Braves. They're on a 109-win pace at this point, so they've been off to the races. But to that same point, they scored. I think they're top five in offense, top five in pitching, and play good enough defense to make you work for everything that you get.
5: It's hard to beat them in a series. They have lost two series this year and tied one. They've won 17 series. I mean, you think about that. It's an extraordinary feat. So to win the series, they got to win today and tomorrow. First things first, they're going to face Spencer Strider this afternoon, who at one point was baseball's best pitcher, but second elbow surgery maybe knocked him down a rung, but still pretty good.
6: Yeah, he's 3-1 with a 3.77 ERA coming into this contest. His seventh start of the season, on the injured list. 31 innings, 22 hits, 17 walks, and 40 strikeouts. So has the swing and miss stuff. Has walked a fair amount of batters, but also not giving up a lot of hits with 22 and 31 innings.
5: And the mustachioed right-hander going to face the Pirates today. The Carolina Blue for the Braves today with a lowercase a on their caps. and Atlanta inscription on the front. Kind of a hybrid homage to a little bit of what they've done in the past with their uniforms, trying to piece it all together into one outfit. And the Pirates clad in the black tops today, Pittsburgh inscript in black, trimmed in gold. And Spencer Horwitz, who's a lifetime 6'11 hitter in this ballpark, will lead things off. Five home runs he's hit here. Then Brandon Lau waiting next against Strider, 27 years old, out of Knoxville, Tennessee. Pitch to Clemson. Waiting for the music to subside. Okay, now we're ready. Riley looks up into the cloudy sky, size up the sun. First pitch of the game. Cracked foul off to the left and strike one. And bringing it still at 96. He averaged better than 98 in that 22 season, did Strider. It is 84 degrees here in Atlanta. Unseasonably cool. Swinging a foul back and two strikes.
6: Horowitz comes out hacking, swings at the first two fastballs he sees. Might be a sign of what this offense could try to do to Spencer Strider.
5: Pitch is up and in to Spencer Horwitz. One ball, two strikes. Horwitz is 2-for-3, lifetime facing Strider. And the right-hander on a 1-2 pitch. Dribbled foul up first base side by the Braves dugout.
6: Now the arsenal for Strider. Against lefties, he's mainly four-seam slider, curveball with a little bit of changeup. And versus the righties, he's mainly four-seam and slider.
5: Here comes a 1-2. Swinging a ground ball deep in the hole to short. Pass and in the left, a base hit for Spencer Horwitz. He continues his strong hitting in this ballpark. And a leadoff hit for the Pirates. Remember, they only had four hits in the whole game yesterday.
6: Yeah, backside right there through the six hole. Shortstop Kim was playing pretty far up the middle. Horowitz able to sneak that one past him.
5: Kim is at short today because Dubon moving to center field. Michael Harris II leaving the game yesterday with a back concern and is not in the starting lineup today. Here's Brandon Lau DHing. Swing and a miss, strike one. Out in front of the curveball. Lau at 253 with 15 home runs. 40 runs batted in. Horowitz at first with nobody out here in the top of the first. 0-1 pitch. Swinging a ball fouled near home plate and now two strikes on Lau. Defensively for Atlanta, it's Yastrzemski and left Dubon, who won the gold glove as the utility man last year. He's in center. Acuna is in right. Riley, Kim, Albies, and Olsen, a gold glover. Third around the horn to first. Austin Wins doing the catching. Drake Baldwin on the injured list, the reigning rookie of the year for Atlanta. Their starting catcher is out. Two strikes. Strider ahead on Lau. Here's the pitch. Swinging a foul back. Got a good rip on 95. More of a two-strike approach there. Didn't get a fastball until he got to two strikes. And a lot of times you get that pitch less than two strikes, he'll open up and swat it out of the ballpark. Here's the pitch. And a little bit up, one ball, two strikes on another fastball. One of the best fastball hitters in the game right now, Brandon Lau. Horwitz at first, nobody out in the first. Strider of the Braves ready in his pitch. Swing and a miss, struck him out. Breaking ball down and then one out.
6: He started him with the curveball and finishes him off with the curveball. This is a really good one, 75 miles an hour. Starts kind of middle down and the bottom just falls off of it, knuckle curve.
5: So one out for Brian Reynolds. Lifetime 390 hitter in this ballpark. Here's the pitch. And a swing and a pop foul back and out of play. Anybody with any considerable time here, that's the best batting average. Including Braves players. who of course play more, so then odds are their average goes down over time. Here's an 0-1 pitch. Reynolds hits it foul. Grew up a Braves fan. When he joined the Pirates, remember, on an emergency basis back in April of 2019, it was Starling Marte and Eric Gonzalez colliding in the outfield on a pop-up, and Cole Tucker and Brian Reynolds rushed to the major leagues. Reynolds was assigned number 10 by Scott Bonnet, the then clubhouse manager. 0-2 to Reynolds, down low, one ball, two strikes. It turns out that Reynolds' favorite player growing up was Chipper Jones of the Braves, who wore number 10. And it just so happened that Bones, as he's known, gave him number 10. That's a clubby that knows his players.
6: A lot of similarities between Brian Reynolds and Chipper Jones, standpoint of being switch hitters and having some pop.
5: Striking a foul back. And hitting well in Atlanta.
6: Yeah. It always seems like Brian Reynolds, when he comes into the road Atlanta series, that he's on a pretty good streak. I don't know why that is. Maybe we play these guys kind of around the similar time of year, but as per usual, Brian Reynolds always seems to get hot as he takes this one inside, 2-2 count now. Always seems to get hot right around this June time. And typically the warm months of the year for Brian are very favorable.
5: Entering this season, Reynolds was second in Pirates lore, highest OPS in June, right behind Ralph Kiner. Here's the pitch. Ball led into left field for Yastrzemski in the air. And he'll retire it for the second out. Yeah, entering this particular June, it was Kiner, then Reynolds, top OPS in June by Pirates. Stargell, Paul Wehner, and Hannes Wagner. So the other four all in the Hall of Fame. So he hits like a Hall of Famer in June. Two outs. And now Ryan O'Hearn, who ended the game last night, pinch hitting. Here's the pitch. And it's down and in for ball one to O'Hearn. Horwitz singled. He's at first with two away here in the first. O'Hearn, a lefty batter at 293 with nine home runs. Seven of the nine Pirates hitters today bat left-handed against Strider to avoid his slider. And that's down low, two balls and nothing. How often does he throw it to lefties? I would think probably not as much as he does righties.
6: Slider usage to the lefties is just under 20%. Curveball usage is just above 20%. Forcing fastball is 43.5%, and the changeup is 15.5%. So pretty, mixes it up pretty well against the lefties.
5: Skied in the air to right center. And Dubon, the center fielder, calls for it, makes a catch, and the inning ends. So the Pirates get a leadoff hit, but leave Horwitz on at first. We're through a half inning in Atlanta. It's the Pirates nothing, and Braxton Ashcraft to the mound when we return on the Pirates Radio Network, presented by Iron City and IC Light.
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5: Atlanta comes to bat in the home half of the first inning. No score. Ronald Acuna Jr. to face Braxton Ashcraft. Swing and a miss. He's late on the fastball, 97 with movement, strike one. That's the first time that Ashcraft has thrown a pitch against the Atlanta Braves. Rares back, fires, working quickly, overthrew the fastball that time, down and away at 98. One ball, one strike on Acuna. Starting to heat up now, 254, seven home runs. Dubon in the two spot today, then Olsen swinging a foul right back. A little bit more on time for the fastball there, 1-2.
6: And the hard-throwing Texan, he's 5-2 with a 2.77 ERA, 13th start for him. 74 and two-thirds innings, 60 hits and 81 strikeouts.
5: Working from the far first base side of the rubber, shakes off his sign. They'll set up in, and the pitch is hit foul through that sinker in at 99 on Acuna. He works quickly. He works through innings quickly, and the ball moves toward home plate quickly. Already ready to go, and they was halted as Acuna was not quite ready. So he calls his timeout. Now Ashcraft on a 1-2 and a swing and a ground ball up the middle, base hit. That slider was at 95 miles an hour. And Acuna grounded it through the middle for a base hit. I've never heard of a 95 mile per hour slider.
6: Yeah, that was it. That was more of a little, had a little bit more cut action to it, and it just stayed too much on the plate. If that's 2 inches off the plate a little bit more, it probably gets weak contact or a swing and miss. Now you got to pay attention to Acuna over there at first base, always looking to take a bag.
5: He swiped 14. Here's Mauricio Dubon, hot hitter. He strokes one into center, base hit. And Acuna looks to turn toward third, and he'll get in there. And the Braves have first and third and nobody out.
6: So the Braves aren't waiting around either to get deep into counts against Ashcraft. They're looking for heat, and this is a really good swing right here by Dubon. A sinker down and in at 98, and he pulls his hands in and doesn't try to pull it. It stays up the middle and finds grass and wasn't quite hit hard enough for O'Neill Cruz to get there and have a play at third base.
5: Now one of the top RBI men in baseball, Matt Olson. He takes down low for ball one. 272, 17 home runs. He's knocked in 47, third highest in baseball. Braxton Ashcraft has never allowed a run in the first inning his entire major league career. First to third, nobody out. 1-0 pitch. Olsen, check swing, foul to the screen. One ball, one strike. Pittsburgh in the field today. It's Reynolds, Cruz, and O'Hearn left to right of the outfield. Tyler Callahan gets a start at third base. Triolo and Gonzalez in the middle. Horwitz at first, and Andy Rodriguez doing the catching. 1-1 on Matt Olsen. Here's the pitch. Swinging the ball belted, but foul way out in front of the curveball. One ball and two strikes. Now, the thing about Ashcraft is just because you get a runner in scoring position doesn't mean you're going to score. Opponents are hitting 0-82 against Ashcraft with runners in scoring position. Lowest in all of baseball. Swinging a foul back. One ball and two strikes. He's stingy.
6: Yeah, one of the best. One of the best in the games. As you mentioned, with runners in scoring position, it tells me he's got a sense for what guys are trying to do with their approach, but also executing in good spots. An opportunity here. You take two for one if you could, but you'd love to see a strikeout.
5: Pitch is grounded foul. Yeah, Ashcraft, really, what does he not do? And he's gotten 10 ground ball double plays, second most in the National League. Here in the first inning, sure. Give him that first run, but get two outs and clean him up. Here's the 1-2. Olsen swings through it, struck him out. He threw it by him at 99, and Ashcraft with his first of probably many strikeouts today.
6: That was a good one. Just came coming right at him. He wanted to go up and in and actually misses almost right down the middle, but at 99 and with a little two-seam movement, Olsen swings just underneath it.
5: Now it's Ozzie Albies, switch hitter, batting left. There goes Dubon, a swing and a fly ball deep center. That should be deep enough to score Acuna. Catch is made. Runner from second retreats to first. Sack fly for Ozzie Albies. Atlanta leads 1-0. Dubon back to first with two outs. And so that's the first time that Ashcraft has ever allowed a run in the first inning. He went 20 starts to begin his career without allowing a run in the first. The longest streak in baseball in 42 years.
6: It's wild. First for everything.
5: So 1-0 Atlanta. Here is Dominic Smith. And he'll take down low for ball one. He didn't allow a hit with a runner in scoring position either. Strikeout and then the sack fly. No time at bat for Albies. 1-0 on Smith, lefty batter. The pitch. That's a strike popping out of Endy's glove. It's 100 miles an hour on the fastball. Likely to go through his glove. Here's the set by Ashcraft. And a 1-1. And it's down and in. Kicks up a plume of chalk as that curveball bounces in the dirt. 2-1 on Dominic Smith, the DH today. Hitting a 3-0-1. A hitless in his last 14. Five home runs. Atlanta leads 1-0 to pitch. Swinging a liner up the middle. That's through for a base hit. 98, but Smith breaks that 0 for 14. Third hit of the inning for Atlanta. And now two on with two out for Austin Riley.
6: 98 at the very top of the zone. Don Smith shortens up. Like we saw with the Acuna hit and the Dubon hit, all right back up the middle. Not trying to pull it. Not trying to guide anything to the opposite field. A lot of hits in the middle of the field.
5: Riley at 206, but he's driven in 33. He's at 8 home runs. The pitch, that's down low for ball one. And the pitch. Hit on a line into the left field corner. That's going to drop in. Base hit and more for Riley. And Dubon is in to score. Smith held at third. It's an RBI double. Atlanta leads 2-0 here in the first. Boy, they are a relentless offense.
6: You're not kidding, Joe. This group up and down the lineup, even toward the bottom of the lineup, some names maybe that aren't huge names, they just continue to put good at-bats together. There's just very little breathing room for opposing pitchers.
5: Only the fifth hit with a runner in scoring position against Ashcraft for the season. Second and third here with two in and two out for Yastrzemski. And a strike there. Lefty batter 242 with three home runs. Four hits in this first inning off Ashcraft. He gave up five in his start last time around. Here's the pitch. Swing and a miss, two strikes. And so Ashcraft, who by percentage throws the most strikes of any pitcher, Atlanta is hitting strikes, and they're hitting balls. Dubon, that pitch was way down and in, and he's still able to meet that for a base hit. Here's an 0-2, a little bit up on a fastball at 99, 1-2. Ashcraft had a 1.99 ERA in May, making six starts. Gave up more than two runs only once. In any start, he's given up two here in the first inning. It's down and in 2-2. And again, to recap, it's the first time he's ever allowed runs in the first inning in his career. This is his 21st start. 2-2 on Yastrzemski, second and third with two away. And the pitch. Swinging a dribbler foul. Let's take 10 for the ID on the Pirates Radio Network.
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5: Ashcraft trying to strand the two in scoring position. Here's the 2-2 pitch, and it's outside 3-2. Riley with that double, by the way. That's the first time he's ever allowed an extra base hit with a runner in scoring position and two outs in his entire career.
6: Wow.
5: He had allowed just two singles in those scenarios, the lowest slugging against ever at that stage of a career. The pitch. Strike three call. Yastrzemski wants to challenge this.
13: This is called a strike. The batter is challenging.
5: Paul Clemens working the plate today. And Yastrzemski says that's a ball. He's wrong. And the inning ends.
13: Atlanta has one challenge remaining.
5: So the Braves burn one of their two challenges in the first inning. However, they strike for two runs. And we're through one from Atlanta. The Braves two and the Pirates nothing here on the
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5: 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Nick Gonzalez takes outside ball one from Spencer Strider. Atlanta opens with a 2-0 lead through an inning. O'Neill Cruz on deck, and then it's Andy Rodriguez. Right-hander Strider ready in the 1-0. Back with a strike. Now 1-1. Gonzalez on a 7-game hitting streak. Hitting a 312 overall. Couple of home runs. 30 knocked in. Here's a 1-1 swing and a miss on the Strider slider. 1-2. Back to work, and here it is. Bouncing ball slowly hit to short. Kim collects it, flips it on the first, one out. And breaking off the slider to one of the two righties that he'll face today. One out for O'Neill Cruz. Pirates trail 2-0 here in the second. And Cruz on a pace right now. He's hit 14 home runs and stolen 20 bases. Puts him on a pace for 35 homers and 50 steals. There have only been three players to achieve both in the same season in Major League history. One is in this game right now, and it's outside ball one.
6: Who was the last 40-40? Was it Braun or
5: it was Ohtani who went 50-50 in 24.
6: Okay.
5: He'll be coming to PNC Park starting on Tuesday night. And that's down low, 2-0. And may be in line to pitch on Wednesday. And, of course, they'll have him in lineup every day. The right fielder, Ronald Acuna Jr., was part of that elite group. 2-0 to Cruz, swinging a pop foul left side and into the seats, 2-1. And then Eric Davis back for the 1987 Cincinnati Reds. So if Cruz stays on pace, he would join that trio, 35 homers, 50 steals in a season. Only happened three times. 2-1 to him, in tight. And 3-1 now. Trying to get on for Andy Rodriguez on deck. Here's the pitch. And ball four. So Cruz walks here with one out. And if there's a way to get to Strider, that might be it. Does have a high walk total this year. Now, Indy, who has been quite good as a left-handed batter, switch hitter facing the righty Strider. Here's the pitch. And it's in tight for ball one. As a left-handed batter, 273, a home run, 5 RBIs, and his 33 at-bats. The pitch out in front of a change, and it's one ball and one strike.
6: Had that big swing of the bat in Houston with the Pirates down 2-0 early in almost an identical situation here.
5: See if they do something, maybe put a play on here. Nope, the pitch. Swinging a foul back. One ball, two strikes. Cruz not going there. Pirates with four hits in the game yesterday. Their fewest in a game in a month. They average more than 5 runs a game. Pickoff move to first. Cruz is back. Pirates averaging the most runs per game for a Pirates team in 86 years. But down 2-0 here in the second. The pitch, dribbled foul. And it'll carom its way into fair territory where Olsen picks it up. Cruz is at first. He has 20 stolen bases, among the most in baseball. 1-2 on Andy Rodriguez. Strider, another pickoff throw. Better one there, but he's back in. So those are the two disengagements that he's permitted.
6: Yeah, it looked like O'Neill was starting to lean a little bit right there. Two in this 1-2 count. So let's see if he decides to take off here.
5: Wins is the catcher today. There goes Cruz. Pitches line but foul up the right side. I like that he took off right there. Now, once you have those two disengagements, if you exhaust those, then you can still throw over, but if you don't pick off the runner, it's a balk, and then he's entitled to the next base.
6: Yeah.
5: Wins has thrown out 15% of attempted base stealers this year. Somewhat low number. One and two. Cruz not going here, and the pitch is strike three, and Indy Rodriguez will challenge.
13: Pitch is called a strike. The batter is challenging.
5: Paul Clemens working the plate today. Umpire.
13: Call confirmed. Pittsburgh has one challenge remaining.
5: So umpires, umpire two, and the team's nothing on the ABS challenge scoreboard.
6: I think the way Wins caught that, he kind of caught at the bottom of the zone, but his glove didn't really stick it. I think when Andy tracked that in, he thought it was a little lower than what it was.
5: And the pitch to Callahan is inside for ball one. Pitch framing is dead. Teams will tell you otherwise, but it wasn't really a big deal before and certainly isn't anymore. One ball and nothing on Callahan. His first start since the last time he played in Atlanta. There goes Cruz. Pitch. The throw beat him. And he's going to be safe, and then blocking the bag is called. And so with the shortstop, Kim putting his knee in front of the bag, Cruz is called safe. Otherwise, he was going to be thrown out. That throw beat him by a good bit.
6: Well, it looks like Walt Weiss just asked for a challenge, but I think it's interesting to note that he called him safe because of the block, but would he have been out if they deemed it
5: yes
6: to have not been a block? You know what I mean?
5: Yeah, that's why he pointed at the blocked base. And it was just his foot in the base. I thought it was his knee, excuse me. He fell down after the fact. Now, to me, I thought the rule was more if, you know, you kneel down.
18: Blocking the second base, the runner is safe.
5: And so Quinn Wolcott is just explaining to the audience what that call was. And I like when the umpires do that.
6: Yeah, I do too.
5: Yeah, so Cruz gets credited with a stolen base, his 21st. One of the rare times a throw beat him by a good bit.
6: Yeah.
5: A few times that he has been thrown out, it's bang, bang. But he's at second now, 1-1 count on Callahan. And the pitch, and it's high and away, 2-1. Pirates trail 2-0 here in the second.
6: Now, remind me, Joe, if he had been called out because he technically did tag him before he got in there without the block, if he... Would you be able to are you able to challenge a block play?
5: Swinging a ball lined into the right field corner, but just foul, and now 2-2 on Callahan. I've only seen it once or twice.
6: Obviously, you can do it at home, at home plate.
5: I would think so, but I want to make sure of that before I tell you, because I've only seen this one other time.
6: Because you would typically see an umpire call it out, but then possibly change it because of that, if that makes sense.
5: Swing, fly ball, deep right field, Acuna back, and he'll make the catch on the warning track. Callahan gave it a good ride toward that outfield wall that he collided into the last time he started a big league game. And the inning ends with the Pirates stranding Cruz at second. We're through 1.5. It's 2-0 Atlanta on the Pirates Radio Network, presented by Iron City and IC Light.
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0: Atlanta comes to bat in the bottom of the second, and the Braves have a 2-0 lead. First pitch is in there for a strike from Braxton Ashcraft. Gave up first inning runs for the first time in his career. Austin Wins leads it off. Ha-Sung Kim and then Ronald Acuna Jr. Weak ground ball to short. Triolo gloves and throws out Wins, one out. And so we were asking aloud, and usually I have this kind of stuff in my notes. I don't. On when there's the blocking of the base there, is that reviewable? It doesn't show my card. I don't have it in my notes. I don't know. So,
1: I'm sure we're able to get some clarity at some point.
0: Yeah, would Weiss have been able to challenge that? I can't answer that. Swinging a weak pop-up second base. And it's Nick Gonzalez playing over there today. He'll retire it for the second out. So two quick outs against the bottom two in the order. Wins was hitting at 077, Kim at 102. Now Acuna coming up. And so is Bucko Luau Weekend, presented by Levin Furniture and Mattress. That begins on Friday. And the Marlins will be in town. It's a 6:40 game Friday night. First 20,000 will take home a Pirates Tiki mug. Get your tickets, pirates.com/Bucko Luau. Acuna swings and pops it up mile high back behind home plate. Endy Rodriguez navigates, makes the catch two-handed, and that ends the inning.
1: Had a four-pitch inning?
0: Yeah, I'm surprised he swung at the first pitch, and now Strider has to go right back out there for the third inning. 2-0 Atlanta right here on the Pirates Radio Network, presented by Iron City and IC Light.

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2: Let's go to the third inning. It's brought to you by the Ironworkers Local Union Number 3. We don't go to the office, we build it. Pirates trail 2-0. It's Jared Triolo to lead it off. It's Spencer Strider. Swing fly ball center field. Dubon playing in center today. Will retire at one out. So a four-pitch inning for Ashcraft. Strider right back out there, and he gets a first pitch out. The nomenclature of not swinging there, it's because you want your starting pitcher to have some rest once he's already started the game. Doesn't matter in the first inning, but this goes right back out there after a 20-pitch second inning. First one a little bit away for ball one to Horwitz.
3: And second time through the order here for the Pirates. Horwitz started off the game with a single through the six hole. Pirates only able to get a walk other after that through the order.
2: Back with a strike, 1-1. So see if they have any more success after seeing him a little bit. Horwitz is 3-for-4 in his career against Strider now. Extra room in right center for the lefty batter. Here's a 1-1. Swing and a foul. A full swing on a changeup. 1-2. I asked Horwitz today about, you know, you and I said, maybe the ball wasn't traveling as well as it normally does here last night. He said, no, I think it's pretty regular. And I said, you're used to it flying out of here, so yeah, you would know. That's why I asked you. He chuckled at that.
3: I will say it did seem like last night there was a couple balls hit that you would typically see go out of here when the weather's warm, but it's not quite as humid as it's been. As this one's fired down, 2-2 count now for Horwitz. But when the humidity starts to really kick in here, and not any different than most other places, that's usually when, especially those balls to right field and right center, they just completely take off.
2: 2-2, swinging a pop-up around home plate. Wins and Olsen, it'll be Wins the catcher to make the catch. And two outs. Yeah, the old Fulton County Stadium was the launching pad.
3: Yeah.
2: And this is kind of, at times reminiscent of that.
3: Yep. Well, the dimensions were fair at the old stadium in downtown Atlanta. Not quite like, Cincinnati or one of these places that the dimensions are kind of small and the ball flies. This place, dimension-wise, is very fair, but it does have spots where the ball just really jumps in the middle of summer.
2: Here's Brandon Lau. Doesn't need any help from humidity. Takes outside for ball one. Team leading 15 home runs. Entered play today, 9th in baseball. Highest OPS against right-handed pitching. Even higher than Shohei Ohtani. Another lefty batter. Takes outside 2-0. Ohtani and the Dodgers coming to PNC Park Tuesday, Wednesday, and Thursday nights. Each are slated for 6:40 starts. So you face the Braves and then you face the Dodgers, two best teams. Swing and a pop-up toward third base for Austin Riley. And he'll catch it in foul ground for the final out. Pirates go quietly in the third, trailing 2-0 here in Atlanta on the Pirates Radio Network, presented by Iron City and IC Light.
4: Homeless little boy selling papers on the street corner. It was really cold. He went over to a policeman and said, "Do you happen to know where a homeless boy like me could find a warm place tonight?" The policeman said, "You go right down the street. See that big white house? Knock on the door. When the lady comes to the door, just say, 'John 316.'" He did that, and the lady let him in, took him to the kitchen, fed him a big warm meal, ran him a really hot bath. He hadn't been that full and that warm for a long time, and then tucked him in to a soft bed with lots of blankets. And he thought, "I don't know about this John 3:16. I don't understand it, but it sure is

0: 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The next morning there was breakfast, and then she explained John 3:16 and the sacrifices Jesus made. 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
2: 2-0 Atlanta. There's the Braves coming to bat here in the bottom of the third inning. Told you that the Dodgers are coming to town Thursday night. It'll be the series finale, a 6:40 game. Ashcraft fires strike one. And then afterward on Thursday night at PNC Park, postgame Zambelli fireworks presented by IBEW Local Union Number 5. Swing at a foul by Dubon. Two strikes. You can get your tickets. 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Come on out Thursday night. Pirates begin the homestand on Tuesday against the Dodgers. 0-2 to Dubon, and a ground ball past the diving try of Horwitz and into right, a base hit. Dubon stays out. He's 2-for-2 today.
3: Whew, they cannot figure out Mauricio Dubon through 1 and 2+ innings of this series. He's been torturing these guys. This one, 97 at the top of the zone, he just shoots it through the four hole past Spencer Horwitz.
2: Toronto couldn't figure him out either. Homer, last two games of that series. Here's Matt Olson. And a curveball strike. And so he faced the Braves and the Dodgers, the two top teams, back-to-back. And naturally, when you're facing the rulers of the league, it's a measuring stick. But Donnie Kelly said otherwise to reporters last night. Here's the pitch. Outside, 1-1. He said he would prefer to compare his team against his team and see how well it's playing to its potential. And that's really all you can do. The opponents are going to change. And the pitch, swing and miss, 1-2. We even saw that on some of those 100 lost Pirates teams. If they're playing their best baseball and the other team isn't, they're going to win games. But this Pirates team, as we said, you know, they have to play good baseball in this series to win it. They don't have to play flawlessly.
3: Sure.
2: More room for error. That's outside 2-2. But this Braves team, really tough to beat, as evidenced by only two series losses and one tie all year. Dubon has not stolen a base. He's at first with nobody out. 2-0 Atlanta, third inning. Ashcraft comes home. Just misses in. That slider came in off the plate to the lefty batter.
3: Well, let's see if Dubon is going to be put in motion right here. 3-2, 3-2 count, nobody out. Lefty Olson hitting. Struck out last time up.
2: And a pickoff move. He's barely off the bag. Maybe that's a decoy. Get that bigger lead after he knows Ashcraft is not thrown over. Full count, not going. Here's the pitch. Swing and a miss. Struck him out.

0: 99. So Ashcraft has fanned Olsen twice. One out, and Ozzie Albies coming to bat. Tuesday night, the Mega Millions jackpot with an estimated annuity of $392 million. $392 million. Here's the pitch. Albies checks his swing and a ball in, 1-0. Don't forget to play at your local retailer or online. Pennsylvania Lottery proceeds benefit older Pennsylvanians every day. 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Please play responsibly. 1-0 on Albies. Switch hitter batting left. Sack flies first time up. 1-0 pitch. Swinging a fly ball down the left field line. Tailing into foul ground and it'll go untouched. And didn't get up there very high. Ball and a strike on Ozzie Albies. For the Pittsburgh Brewing Company key account of the game, don't forget, stop into DJ's all season long. $3, 16-ounce IC Light drafts. We'll see you at DJ's. Ashcraft on a 1-1 outside. 2-1, that sinker bending away from Albies. Another good assembly here in Atlanta today. Big crowd. The pitch. Strike on the inner edge, and Albies challenges.
1: I just call it a strike. The batter's challenge.
2: Well, looks like he's not going to win this one by the replay, unless it's the replay's wrong. That would be, they'd be out of challenges.
1: Call is confirmed. Atlanta's out of challenges.
0: Here in the third inning of this game, I wonder if it'll matter. So Paul Clemens has won all three. Pirates have one challenge remaining. Count remains 2-2. Here's the pitch. And Albies falls down. And no swing. He was hit by the pitch. And they had to appeal to see if he had swung at it. If he was hit by the pitch and swung, he would have been out on strikes. But instead, two on and one out. And we'll step out 10 for an ID on the Pirates Radio Network.
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0: 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Here's Dominic Smith. Bounced to foul up first in a strike. 2-0 Atlanta. First and second with one out.
2: Atlanta already banging out five hits here through three and a third innings. I'd like to see another quick inning right here. Maybe a ground ball double play. You mentioned the 10 double plays induced by Ashcraft this year.
0: A little bit low on the sinker. One ball and one strike.
2: And a nice clean second inning. Now the top of the Braves order, putting a little bit of more pressure on Ashcraft once again.
0: Smith, not particularly fast runner. He swings and blasts the ball out to deep center. Cruz back to the warning track, leaps and makes the catch just shy of the wall. The lead runner, Dubon, will head to third. Two outs. That's how you stay out of a double play. Get the ball to the wall. Here's Austin Riley. He struck an RBI double back in the first inning, and that was the first time that Ashcraft had ever allowed an extra base hit with a man in scoring position and two outs. Only the third time in his career he had allowed such a hit. At all. Any hit in the pitch. Yeah, that's down low, ball one. Yeah, he came into today 2-for-45. That's what opponents were against him in those scenarios. 45 at-bats into a career no one has ever had a lower slugging percentage against.
2: There's a
0: double steal, throw into center field on the stolen base by Albies, and Dubon steals home, and Albies will head to third on the throwing error by Andy Rodriguez.
2: Yeah, Ozzie Albies gets a great jump right here at first. This probably should have just been put in the back pocket by Andy Rodriguez, but he clearly thought he might have had a chance. And as soon as that ball's released, Mauricio Dubon takes off from third. And even if this ball was caught by Nick Gonzalez at second base, he's not even going to have a chance at home. So absolute worst-case scenario. Run comes in. Runner's not out. Ball goes in the outfield. Now Ozzie Albies standing on third base.
0: 3-0 Atlanta. And the pitch to Riley back with a strike, making it 1-2. So, yeah, the second baseman on those plays, he's going to come in front of the bag, cut it off. He can't. The ball's tailing out in the center
2: field. But it also didn't look to me like he was making an attempt to come cut that off, too.
0: Yeah, I didn't see that either, yeah. And a check swing, two balls, two strikes.
2: Because usually as a middle infielder in that type of situation, if you are indeed throwing to second base, you're just on high alert when you get to second. If you feel like you're going to have a chance with two outs to make the out, then you stay anchored on the base. If it feels like right there you see a guy get a good jump and you think the throw's still going to be made, you have to come forward when you get to the bag.
0: Outside 3-2. Cut down that distance to the throw home. So it goes as a double steal. Dubon steals home. Give the Braves another run. 3-2 on Austin Riley. Ashcraft delivers, swinging a weak ground ball onto third. Callahan has it cleanly and onto first for the out. And the inning is over. The Braves literally steal a run. And we go to the fourth in Atlanta. It's 3-0 Braves on the Pirates Radio Network, presented by Iron City and IC Light.
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0: Pirates come to bat in the fourth inning. And Atlanta now has a 3-0 on the steal at home on the double steal by Mauricio Dubon. Second time that an opponent has stole home off the Pirates this year in that same play. And Reynolds skies one in the air, right field and deep. This ball will bang off the wall. And Dubon will play the rebound. That's an easy double for Reynolds here starting off the fourth inning for the Pirates.
2: That's a nice start right there. Misses a home run by about 5 feet down, but also that little jut out in right center field, the wall is about 8 feet almost all the way across the right center field, and then it bumps up to about, I don't know, 12-15 feet. He hit right at the corner where that starts to bump up, so just missing a solo home run, nonetheless a leadoff double here in the top of the fourth.
0: We'll see if the Pirates can get something going against Spencer Strider. Curveball in the dirt, ball one to Ryan O'Hearn. 3-0 Atlanta here in the fourth. The Braves won game one, 6-3. O'Hearn, last four seasons combined, hitting .298 with runners in scoring position. At least try to get Reynolds over here. The pitch. And it's inside 2-0. Fourth inning, still early enough, right? You're not playing for one run. You're just trying to at least guarantee him to advance. Strider's 2-0. O'Hearn skies it to short. And left and center fielders come in now. It'll be the left fielder Yastrzemski. Take care of that one out. Reynolds still at second. And Nick Gonzalez will come up.
2: Yeah, kind of unfortunate. Ryan O'Hearn usually really good in those situations of at least getting the job done and moving a runner to third with less than two outs, especially as a lefty. It's a little bit easier. But that one got too deep on him. Wasn't able to get it deep enough. It's okay to hit it to left center, but you're going to have to press on one just a little bit in the air, move that runner.
0: Now Gonzalez, fine hitter with runners in scoring position. Outside ball one. Checking into 375 with runners at second and or third. He's got Reynolds at second here with one out in the fourth. Pirates trail 3-0 to Atlanta. Here's the pitch. Chopped foul at the plate. One ball and one strike on Nick Gonzalez. Been telling you about Bucko Luau Weekend. It's presented by Levin Furniture and Mattress. How about on Saturday, a week from today? It's a 4:05 game against Miami. And the first 20,000 will take home a Pirates Hawaiian shirt. That's the annual Hawaiian shirt. Check out this year's design. Pirates.com/Bucko Luau. Down low and away, 2-1. They make a good design every year. I don't know how they do it.
2: They sure do. They had a luau here in Truist Park last night. They put on a nice little show. Had some beach attire that they showed off. But I think we do it better.
0: Oh, yeah. Pitch is swung on line in the left, a base hit. Reynolds sees it. It'll go around third and score. And here comes the throw to second, and Gonzalez is in standing. They trade places. An RBI double for Nick Gonzalez. And the Pirates are on the board. They trail 3-1.
2: And Nicky G doing it again with runners in scoring position. Picks up Ryan O'Hearn. Not being able to move the runner over. Gets a lazy slider right here and just rips it into the left. He gets out of the box hot, too. So that made that play at second not as close as you thought it was going to be off the bat.
0: RBI 31 for Gonzalez. Now the tying run is up, just like that. Here's O'Neill Cruz. Strider delivers. Cruz takes down and in for ball one. So that double extends Gonzalez's hitting streak to 8 games. I think well over 400 in that span. He's driven in 9 runs in those 8 games. The pitch. And Cruz takes way in, 2-0. He walked his first time up and then was afforded a steal of second on a blocking of the bag.
2: That's Cruz's 28th walk of the season as well. That on-base percentage coming into today was at 344, continuing to climb.
0: Swing and a foul back on 2-0. Why not? Got a fastball. 2 balls and a strike.

0: Gonzalez out there at second with one away and the 2-1. Down low with the change, three balls and a strike.
1: So much less chase than last year. Obviously, the strikeout number is still pretty high for O'Neill Cruz on the season, but you're seeing him do much, much better job on some of these pitches that are just off on all the edges.
0: The pitch, swing and a miss. Threw him a 3-1 changeup. Now, these Braves pitchers throwing him a lot of changeups in this series. 3-2 now. Strider ready. Yeah, the payoff. A little bit low. Ball four. Cruz will accept a second walk today. See what Andy Rodriguez can do.
1: That was actually a pretty close pitch, but Atlanta, no challenges left. I see in the replay, it was a ball. But let's hope that is of some significance as this game goes along, Joe.
0: Yeah, that's a good point. Yeah, they exhausted, Atlanta did, their both of their ABS challenges already. And so it's not just when they're at the plate. The catcher, pitcher, can no longer challenge for the rest of this game. Here's Andy Rodriguez, two on with one out in the pitch. Swinging a foul, strike one. The only exception is if you get into extra innings and you don't have any left, you get one. And then if you use that one, you get one back for each extra inning. So you can't enter an extra inning without one. And if you have two, you get to keep those two. Here's the pitch. Hit foul again. And now two strikes to Andy Rodriguez. Struck out looking in the second inning. Batting with two on, one out, a run in. Pirates trail 3-1 in Atlanta. We're in the fourth. Strider will go to the back of the mound for a moment. Here's the set and the pitch. Rodriguez strikes out swinging. Two are out. Tyler Callahan is coming up. And Callahan, the last major league start he had was a year ago, May 5th, in this ballpark. He was playing for the Cincinnati Reds. It was his fourth major league game. And he collided, trying to make a catch, collided with the wall in the outfield. He swings and belts one in the right field corner. This is going to get down for a base hit, hitting off the foot of the wall. And Gonzalez is in to score. Cruz on his horse coming to the plate. Throw beats him. Tag. And he's caught out. And the tag was applied just as he was touching home plate. Pirates may challenge this. It was very close.
1: It looked like he tried to sneak his left hand in there, Joe. We'll see if it's to any avail. Nope. They're going to roll it over. Very aggressive base running right there. I like the send. Ball bounces off that right field wall and unfortunately kicks directly back to Ronald Acuna. And they make two perfect throws to get him.
0: So Callahan with an RBI double, but the Pirates trail 3-2 as we go to the bottom of the fourth on the Pirates Radio Network.
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0: Tyler Callahan knocks in a run. 3-2 now. Pirates trail by a run and a strike to Braxton Ashcraft. So Atlanta, defensively, very fine play. The right fielder Acuna to the first baseman Olsen to the catcher Wins, getting Cruz on a bang-bang play at the plate. Here's a ground ball right side. Gonzalez snares it. And Plants throws and got him one out as Mike Yastrzemski grounds out the second to start the fourth. Boy, Atlanta does everything right.
1: They do not make it easy. I mean, that should have been in so many instances with O'Neill Cruz running on first base and a ball hit to the wall, he's going to score. Now, I will say that that ball off the bat of Callahan was hit very hard, and it hit directly off the bottom. This one's fired in for strike one against Austin Wins and kicked directly back to Ronald Acuna. So as soon as he caught that, he turns and throws. And O'Neill Cruz isn't even at third base when that ball is coming in. Now, even with his plus-plus speed, you make two decent throws, you're going to get 99% of people out, and that's exactly what happened.
0: Austin Wins grounds it foul up third baseway. Now two strikes. So the Pirates with three doubles and a walk in that inning scored twice. The Braves right now have the lead because of a double steal. Dubon stole home last inning. A swing and a miss on a good slider. And Wins is down on strikes. Fourth strikeout for Ashcraft. And every time a Pirates pitcher strikes out an opponent in June, Coppers donates $25 to Steel City Select. Two up and two down. Here is Ha-Sung Kim. Yeah, the first one is a little low for ball one to Kim, hitting at 100. Five singles in 50 at-bats. Give him a $20 million one-year deal. And no swing, two balls and no strikes. Had some injury concerns earlier. Here's the pitch, and Kim sees a strike. It's 2-1. He fell on ice in January and tore a tendon in one of his fingers. And that kept him out until about a month ago. Here's the pitch. Grounded foul up third. Now 2-2 on Ha-Sung Kim. Ashcraft trying for a second 1-2-3 inning. He's at 62 pitches. Strider at 66. We're in the fourth. Swinging a foul right back. Good rip by Kim.
1: Kim's still looking for his first extra base hit of the season. Just over 50 at-bats on the year. And only five singles. Having a tough start hitting 100 on the year. And this was a fairly notable signing this offseason.
0: No doubt. Ball lobbed into right field. Easy play for O'Hearn. And the Braves go quietly in the fourth inning. Fifth coming up from Atlanta, and the Braves have a 3-2 lead here on the Pirates Radio Network, presented by Iron City and IC Light.
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0: Let's go to the fifth inning. It's brought to you by the IBEW Local Union number 5. Atlanta leads 3-2. Pirates come to bat with Jared Triolo to lead it off. Spencer Horwitz and then Brandon Lau. And the pitch from Spencer Strider rides outside for ball one. 9-1 and two hitters. So maybe the Pirates starting to get to Strider. Three doubles last inning off him. Strider has walked Cruz twice. And there's a liner ticking off of Albies' glove and into center, a base hit for Jared Triolo.
1: Triolo, two very hard hit balls in last night's game. And he's had two hard hit balls in this game so far. Flew out center field in the third inning. Now this base hit to start the fifth. That's his third hit in his career against Spencer Strider. He's 3-for-5 with two RBIs. Or 3-for-7, I'm sorry now. Three RBIs.
0: Well, the Pirates have not homered in this series. Last night, that ended their streak of 11 straight games with a home run, one of their longer streaks in team history. Horwitz waiting in the pitch. That's in there for strike one. Horwitz today has singled and fouled out to the catcher. Pirates down a run. The pitch down and in. Skips away from Wins. He can't find it. And Triolo advances to second. So now, in essence, a leadoff double. It'll be a wild pitch. Horwitz has hit 9 home runs at PNC Park. He's hit 5 here.
1: Now would be a good time for 6.
0: Yeah. See if the Pirates can grab their first lead of this game. They did lead briefly last night. Here's a 1-1. Breaking ball in. 2 balls and a strike. Let's call that a changeup instead. He's hooked that changeup a good bit today.
1: Yeah. Obviously doesn't want it down and into a lefty. That's a spot where you can really get hurt with off speed to the left-handers.
0: Here's a set in the pitch. Swinging a high fly ball down the right field line. Should reach the seats.
1: Similar to what Mitch Keller was kind of doing yesterday when he wasn't locating that fastball. That's always a telltale sign when you're trying to go away to the lefties or into the righties and you're pulling it. And it's staying a strike, and you're happy that it's a strike, but you're kind of flirting with fire because that's a spot, especially the left-handers, that you can really get hurt.
0: Down and in, 3-2. Curveball well down and in. And
1: Spencer's saying that might have nicked his toe, asking the dugout just to take a quick look.
0: Doesn't look like they want to challenge.
1: Just seeing the replay now. Let's see. Ooh.
0: Hard to tell, actually, on that replay. Might have fell right between his feet.
1: It looked like it bounced right in between both of his feet, but maybe grazed the top of the toe, but it's hard to tell.
0: Hit a shoelace.
1: Yep.
0: 3-2, swinging a foul right back. He's not going to want to hit by pitch when he hits this home run here, and then say, I'm glad I didn't get that. Got Triolo out there at second. That's the tying run. At least want to move him up right here. Get him to third with less than 2 outs. Good chance the Pirates will get the equalizer. Lau waiting next. 3-2. Horwitz hits it on the ground to first, and he'll get the job done. Olsen will take it to the bag himself. And one out, I should say. And a man at third with less than 2 outs for Lau.
1: You know what I like to call that right there, Joe?
0: QAB?
1: QUAB, you know what I mean?
0: Oh. Oh, yeah, because otherwise it's hard to pronounce.
1: Hoob. Bub.
0: Could you use that in Scrabble?
1: That's a great question. Nonetheless, runner on third, less than 2 outs. Atlanta infield drawn in now.
0: And Lau takes ball one and gets away from Wins, but not far enough for Triolo to try to score on it. Ball one to Brandon Lau. And has driven in 40 runs. Deep enough fly ball right here. Ground ball past that drawn-in infield. That'd be enough to tie this game. The Braves have a lefty starting to throw now. Out in their bullpen. Strider on a 1-0. Swinging a foul back. Threw him in an away slider that time.
1: Well, you know the spot where Brandon Lau does a lot of damage, and that's on the inner half. But he is always tight to the plate. He's looking to pull the ball. So if you're going in, you better place it pretty well.
0: Strider on a 1-1. Outside, well off the plate. 2-1 with the change missing. Triolo, base hit, wild pitch, and then Horwitz was able to move him up. So he's a third with one out. That's the tying run, top of the fifth. Pirates down 3-2 in Atlanta. 2-1 pitch. Swinging a fly ball, center field should be deep enough. Dubon backtracking, that guarantees it. And Lau gets the job done. Sacrifice fly, Triolo is in. Pirates tie it at 3.
1: Stop me if you've heard this before, Joe. That right there is another quab. Two in a row. Pirates playing small ball. After the single by Triolo and moved over to second with the wild pitch, Spencer Horwitz moves the runner to third. Brandon Lau, who I consider king of the quab for our group, drives him in with a fly ball to center field. Tie game.
0: And Reynolds, who doubled his last time, takes ball one down low. So, yeah, the Pirates hit 3 doubles and have a man walk last inning. They get 2 runs. Runner thrown out at the plate to end the inning. Here, just a measly single to start the inning, and they make that into a run. There's a strike. That's really good offense. Just benefiting from a wild pitch.
1: Just macromating runs, right?
0: Is that
1: a thing?
0: Wow.
1: Like turning your jean pants into jean shorts. You follow?
0: I can't wait to follow. 2-1.
1: I was thinking about doing that in Houston the one time I went outside to take a walk.
0: Cut your pants off.
1: Just cut them off at the knees. 100 degrees with 98% humidity. 3-1 count now to Brian Reynolds with 2 outs here in the top of the fifth. Don't act like you weren't thinking the same thing.
0: We used to call those cutoffs.
1: Cutoffs. They're starting to come back. You're seeing more and more of them these days, you know? Waiting for the cargo shorts to really make a comeback.
0: Oh, I still wear them sometimes.
1: Yeah.
0: Do I have them on now? No, I don't. I like them. I'm a dad. Place to hold things. 3-1 pitch. Swing fly ball to the left of center where Dubon had Reynolds stationed, and he'll make the catch to end the inning. So the Pirates get a leadoff single and manufacture that into a run. We're tied at 3 as we go to the bottom of the fifth right here on the Pirates Radio Network, presented by Iron City and Icy Light.
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2: Pirates 3, Atlanta 3. Braves coming to bat in the bottom of the fifth inning. Braxton Ashcraft facing Ronald Acuna Jr. for a third time. And the first pitch curveball strike. Mauricio Dubon is 2-for-2, and he's on deck. Then Matt Olson. Ashcraft has struck him out both times. Here's the pitch. Swinging a hard line drive over short and into left center. A base hit. Acuna 2-for-3 today. And before Dubon comes up, we'll step out 10 for an ID on the Pirates Radio Network.
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4: Currently, Ronald Acuna and Mauricio Dubon, first and second in the Atlanta lineup. Already 4-for-5 on the day. A 3-run scored.
2: Ashcraft coming home. Dubon backs away from a strike. He did that yesterday, oddly. Two singles for Dubon. Was homered in three straight games coming into today for the first time in his career. Acuna, threat to run. Not going, the pitch. Swinging a foul back. Two strikes. Third time through the order this year for Ashcraft. Opponents hit 188 off him.
4: Phew. Like a fine wine, just getting better with age.
2: Yeah, a lot of pitchers will worsen as the game goes on. A hitter gains the advantage. It's fouled back. Typically, more often that they see him.
4: But I do think there's a correlation between the way Ashcraft attacks hitters. He is a guy that gets a lot of early weak contact. And you mentioned the ground ball rate. There's always a decent chance, as this one's waved at, for strike three. Really nice slider right there. He's kind of a guy that is, I would imagine, in hitters, opposing hitters' meetings, they say he's going to fill up the strike zone, be ready to hit something hard early in the count. And when you're successful like the Braves were in inning number one, a lot of times those guys don't see your whole arsenal if they're hitting pitch number one or two or even three. So as the game goes along, when you haven't seen as many pitches, the pitcher still has the advantage, in my opinion.
2: The first pitch is in there for a strike. And even though this is his first full Major League season, something that he does so well, Acuna over there, first base, big-time base stealer, holds. Olson has to just sit there and wait. He drains the clock down to one. Now he might pitch more quickly here. Holding. Now throws over. Just varying that stuff. I mean, for a base runner, that's got to be difficult.
4: The awareness is the biggest thing, too. Just being aware of who's on first, what's the situation, is this a stolen base possibility situation?
2: Acuna getting a big lead over there.
4: Now.
2: Not going, the pitch high and away. It's one ball, one strike. But then still being able to execute a pitch.
4: Right.
2: He's been able to do that this year.
4: And the job of a first base coach before the game is to alert all the players that are in the lineup, hey, this, sometimes this guy loves to hold for two and a half seconds. If you count the 2.5, you got a chance to take a base.
2: Line drive, base hit in the center. Olson finally solves Ashcraft. Acuna straying from second base just to see if the throw doesn't come in a timely fashion. But Cruz got it in. So first and second with one out. Ozzy Albies, no official at bat, a sac fly and a hit by pitch.
4: But I guess my point is, and your point is the same, That awareness, that not being afraid to hold the ball for a long period of time or going quick, makes it very difficult for a first base coach to say, like, hey, we got something on this guy. You got a good chance of getting a bag.
2: Albies taps it foul at the plate to strike one. I guess when you play poker, if you know guys always bluffing,
4: yeah,
2: or he's always telling the truth, probably easy to play against.
4: Yeah.
2: Got to mix it up. And Ashcraft has done that. 3-3 game. Here's the pitch. Swing and a tapper, foul. Now two strikes on Albies. He's been a good hitter with runners in scoring position. 352 this year.
4: 75th pitch right there for Ashcraft. Here on one out in the fifth.
2: And there go both runners, and the pitch goes to the backstop. It's another double steal for Atlanta. Just Olsen second on the back end. Acuna's 15th.
4: Acuna did time Ashcraft up right there and took off even before he lifted his leg to go home. So he's going to walk into third base as well as Olsen in the second.
2: That'll bring the infield up. So we did lose track of them there once they got to first and second. Four steals today for Atlanta. Here's the pitch. Albies hits it high and deep out to right. O'Hearn rounds it, makes the catch. Runners tag. Throw is cut off, and it's a sac fly for Ozzie Albies. That gives Atlanta the lead back 4-3 here in the fifth, and they're doing everything right.
4: Yeah, that's unfortunate. It should have just been a fly out, maybe a runner at second advances, and instead, after the double steal, you get a run scored on a routine fly ball to right field. But you're right, they're pressing all the right buttons right now. This is you got to go toe for toe. You got to play airtight from here on out if you're going to win this ball game.
2: Here is Dominic Smith, man at third, two outs. The pitch inside, ball one. You think about it, they literally stole a run in the third inning. Dubon stole home, and then that double steal there. As this inning goes, if you get Smith, they have stolen another run. And that's the difference in this game. The pitch is swung on line deeply down the left field line toward the wall, and he tucks it in for a home run. Smith, the lefty batter, homers down the left field line, a two-run homer, and Atlanta again leading 6-3. How do you score six runs off Braxton Ashcraft? That's no easy task.
4: This is just a really, really good piece of hitting by Dom Smith. Not much you can do if you're Braxton Ashcraft. It's a fastball up and away. Maybe it would have caught the top of the zone, and he just drives it down that left field line. It was amazing it stayed fair. That's a big swing of the bat and big answer here in the bottom of the fifth inning.
2: And now a three-run lead just after the Pirates tied it. There's another base hit into left field, this time for Austin Riley. And so, as I mentioned, you know, Ashcraft had been so good that third time through the order, just 188. And they are 4-for-5 against him here today. Dominic Smith with his sixth home run. And now Mike Yastrzemski. Here's the pitch. And it's down low for ball one. You know, this Braves team comes alive again just as they're threatened. Like a wild Wolverine cornered. Here's the pitch, and Yastrzemski takes his strike.
4: Man, this is just a good team, Joe. Holy cow. Obviously, they're probably arguably playing their best baseball right now of the season, but there is just no room for any mistakes against this team right now, the Atlanta Braves.
2: Swinging a foul back, 1-2 on Yastrzemski. Yeah, so, you know, they steal a couple runs, and then you think, okay, well, it's a one-run game again. We got to score again anyway to win. And then a guy like Dominic Smith, who has been their DH, you know, he's been cast off many times in recent years. He's hitting over 300 for Atlanta, and he hits an opposite field home run, very timely. Here's the pitch. Swinging a ball, dribbled foul off his foot. Was Smith in New York when you were there?
4: He was just getting up to the big league. Good player. We had a roster where there wasn't much room for him at the time. And, you know, the subsequent couple years, he got a few more bats, never just got his footing, bounced around to some other places, and seems like he's found a bit of a home here in Atlanta.
2: 1-2 is down and in. Yeah, here's your first round pick by the Mets, and then since his Mets tenure, Washington for a season. Then he was a little bit of time with the Red Sox, a little bit of time with the Reds. Went to the Yankees AAA team. Last year had some big league time with the Giants. And he comes through with that two-run homer. Riley at first in the pitch. Yastrzemski, a hard one-hopper to second. And on to first for the out. And the inning ends as Atlanta scores three times to take the lead. Through five innings, it's the Braves 6 and the Pirates 3 here on the Pirates Radio Network, presented by Iron City and IC Light.
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2: We go to the sixth inning, and it's brought to you by the operating engineers of Local 66. Atlanta scores three times. They now have a 6-3 lead, and they go to the bullpen for the first time, bring in left-hander Dylan Dodd.
4: Dodd's 0-0 with 1.54 ERA, ninth game, 11 and two-thirds innings, seven hits and 13 strikeouts to one walk on the season. Very reliable left-handed arm for this Braves.
2: There's a strike to Ryan O'Hearn. Strider goes five innings, five hits, three runs, two walks, and three strikeouts. He's in line for the win. Dodd down low with the cutter or slider that time. One ball and one strike.
4: Yeah, Dodd, he's got a two-seam cutter and slider. Heavy two-seam usage to both lefties and righties, and cutter usage to the lefties. Surprisingly, opposite handers, left-hander, or same-side handers, as this one's fired in for a strike, 1-2 to Ryan O'Hearn. Handle them a little bit better than the righties. Righties are hitting 111 against the fastball. Haven't got a hit off the slider all season, and 154 against the cutter. Sheesh.
2: Stingy with the pitch. Swing and a miss. One out. And coming up as part of Bucco Luau weekend next weekend, it's all presented by Levin Furniture and Mattress. Sunday, June 14th, Miami's in town. It's an early 12:15 game. Kids 14 and younger will take home a retro Pirates lunchbox. While supplies last, get ready for back to school. Pirates.com/Bucco Luau. Pitch to Gonzalez inside ball one. He doubled in a run his last time up. Pirates trail 6-3. I say that tongue in cheek because parents are like, wait a minute. We don't have to think about going back to school. We just got our kids out. Well, you can put it aside. For
4: I don't know.
2: The school
4: I don't know.
2: Year.
4: I don't know how you feel, but I, for one, am not going to miss making lunches.
2: Oh yeah.
4: For a period of time, I enjoy it. It's kind of nostalgic, right? But man, oh man.
2: Yeah, let's take a break.
4: Every
2: from,
4: single day.
2: What do you mean we're out of macaroni and cheese? Yeah. Swing and a miss, 1-2. What are we going to do? They have to get on the bus soon.
4: Yeah.
2: How do you make pasta from scratch?
12: Let's go!
2: One and two on Nick Gonzalez here with one out in the sixth. Dodd delivers to the backstop. Slider didn't slide. Two and two.
4: Yeah, one of the rare lefties, especially lefty reliever, that doesn't have a pitch outside of the two-seam fastball that goes away and is soft to the right-hander. So it's kind of surprising that how eye-popping those numbers are with a slider, a cutter, and just a fastball.
2: And swing and a miss on the cutter. Back-to-back strikeouts for Dodd. Pirates trail 6-3. O'Neill Cruz walked both times against Strider. Left on left, here's the pitch. Cruz a foul straight back. Hitting at 312 against lefties this year, O'Neill Cruz.

0: 6-3 Atlanta in the sixth. Dodd delivers. Swinging a foul back. Wringing his hands on that inside cutter.
1: Little peanut butter and jam right there on the foul ball.
0: Speaking of making lunches. So he'll be afforded a couple of extra moments. 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Left on left, Cruz was down two strikes, now a 3-2 count. Two outs, nobody on. Here's the pitch. Way outside, ball four. He'll walk for a third time today. Two-out man on for Andy Rodriguez. He's coming up. 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First one inside, throw to first, and Cruz back in standing.
1: I like this matchup right here. Andy Rodriguez from the right side of the plate handles the ball in very well. As I mentioned, nothing that Dodd has is going to be moving away from him. So I imagine he's going to try to beat him to the spot with something on that inner half.
0: 1-0 and a strike. He threw his fastball on the inner half. But just a check swing from Andy. One ball, one strike.
1: Especially soft. He really handles balls down and in from this right side. Sliders from the lefty, breaking balls from the lefty. The cutter's a little bit different variation of that, obviously, but see if he can get his hands out in front, that barrel out in front. He tries to right there and swings through that cutter.
0: More underneath the hands than out over. And so Dodd made his pitch. One ball, two strikes. Pirates trail 6-3. Cruz is at first with two away. We're in the sixth. 1-2 from Dodd. Swing and a miss, struck him out. Dodd strikes out three in the inning. Bottom of the sixth on its way. It's still 6-3 Atlanta on the Pirates Radio Network, presented by Iron City and IC Light.
2: Got any problems? Well, listen to this story. It makes you think. A buzzard. If you put a buzzard in a pen 6 feet around, it can't get out even though there's nothing on top because it has to run before it can fly. It's a prisoner with no top on that pen. A bat, amazing creature, but you know it has to be up on something elevated a little bit before it can take off. If it's just on a flat floor, it just goes around in circles. A bumblebee. 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The buzzard, the bat, the bumblebee. 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

0: Bottom of the sixth inning, it's still 6-3 Atlanta. That'll be it for Braxton Ashcraft today. He goes five innings, career-high nine hits, season-high tying six runs allowed. No walks, five strikeouts. And now coming on, it is Johan Ramirez.
1: And for Johan, he is 3-2 with a 4.93 ERA. 28th game for him, 34 and two-thirds innings, 30 hits, 18 walks, and 39 strikeouts.
0: Facing Austin Wins. And Indy doesn't catch it. Ruled ball one. Austin. Tough to catch, tough to hit.
1: Austin Wins what? You like that, Joe.
0: That's my kind of humor. Thank you. Here's the 1-0 pitch. Didn't win that one. It's a strike and cannot challenge it. And it was a ball. Now the Braves exhausting their ABS challenges by the third inning today. But they lead the runs column 6-3. That's down low from Johan. Two balls and a strike. Snapping sinker at 97. Ramirez coming home and a swing and a bouncer. A couple of hops on to short. Triolo comes to get it. Flips it on to first. One out. Well, on days where the Pirates have a stolen base, you steal a deal at Valvoline Instant Oil Change for $25 off your next premium oil change. It's Valvoline Instant Oil Change's way of reminding you it's good to steal if you're a pirate. Here's Ha-Sung Kim 0 for 2. And they'll look at ball one just a little bit low. Kim hitting at 0-98. Here's a 1-0. Swinging a roller to third. In front of it, Callahan has it cleanly and on to first for the second out. There was a time where the number nine spot in the National League lineup, that would be fine. Hitting 0-98.
1: Not so much these days, Joe.
0: Not with the designated hitter. Acuna in right field today is 2 out of 3. 6-3 Atlanta. Ramirez delivers outside for ball one. Here's the set and the pitch. Bounced foul, and it's a ball and a strike to Acuna. Acuna has stolen a base today. Here's the pitch. That's outside. Two balls and a strike. Ramirez going for a 1-2-3 inning. Right-hander ready. Here it is. Fastball strike. And it's 2-2. Here's the pitch. Lined to center, right at Cruz. And he'll grab it for the final out. 1-2-3 go the Braves in the sixth. To the seventh inning in Atlanta. Pirates coming to bat, trailing 6-3 here on the Pirates Radio Network, presented by Iron City and IC Light.
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6: 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You start strong, maybe with a breakfast burrito to get you going. Then you bring in some power, like a MTO homestyle chicken sub. And when it's time to shut it down, that's milkshake territory. No debate. Because when you line things up right, even an ordinary day can feel like a win. Sheetz, the official convenience store of the Pittsburgh Pirates.
0: We're in the seventh inning now. 6-3 Atlanta leads, and though he didn't stick around long, Strider eligible for the win. And then Atlanta goes to the bullpen. Dylan Lee, now the latest Dylan to come on and pitch.
1: Lee's 2-0. We saw him in last night's game. 1.21. Another tough customer. 30 games, 29 and two-thirds. This one's fired in for a strike. 14 hits, 4 walks. You know, the common theme I keep seeing when I'm looking at these relievers' numbers, Joe, is obviously the ERAs, but the walks are so down for these guys. There's very few free passes.
0: And that bounces up there, one ball, one strike. That's what made it so odd that Dodd walked somebody. It was only the second walk all year.
1: Right. But he struck out the side, too. Yeah.
0: No one put a ball in play against him, so as long as you keep it under 4 walks in an inning, you're okay. Callahan has an RBI double today, and he takes down an in 2-1. First major league start since starting for the Reds here in Atlanta last May, suffering that season-ending injury, and he really embraced coming back here today. That's a little high, 3-1. Wanted to take a picture out at the outfield wall where he had that broken forearm from last year, but he considered it a blessing because his son, Crew, turned 1 yesterday, swinging a miss, 3-2. At that time on the injury list, he was born a month after the injury, and so he got a lot of time with his newborn son, who was born in June, and baseball players don't get that opportunity very often.
1: That's very true.
0: So silver lining for Callahan back in the big leagues now with the Pirates. As that RBI hit today. 3-2, he'll take the walk.
1: Just as I spoke it about the lack of walks, you see both Lee and Dodd walk a batter. Walt Weiss obviously trying to maximize these two lefties. They only got two of them in their bullpen to try to get to that eighth and ninth inning with a 3-run lead. Callahan's had a nice day at the plate so far. Almost hit one out in the second inning, hit a RBI double in the fourth, and now a walk to lead off the seventh.
0: Hot fire from Lee. Ball one. Starts him off with a fastball. He's trying to get you to...
1: It's so good.
0: It's an old Chappelle Show reference.
1: Dylan.
0: Dylan, yes, that's a strike. Is it pronounced Dylan? Dylan Lee. Dylan Dodd.
1: Oh, Joe.
0: Preceded him.
1: I love your humor.
0: We're just trying to have some fun up here. One ball, one strike on Triolo. Singled and scored a run. Pirates manufactured that run in the fifth. There goes Callahan. Pitches a ball in the dirt. It's a stolen base for Tyler Callahan, his first in the major leagues. So down 3 runs in the seventh, he got to be sure, and he was.
1: Very aggressive base running. They obviously had something, or have something on Lee, because this is certainly not the time to push the envelope. You're talking about stealing bases, but wow.
0: Swinging a foul back. 10 for the ID on the Pirates Radio Network.
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0: And that was the first attempt of a stolen base against Lee all season. 2-2 is fouled at the plate. Triolo up there with a man at second, nobody out.
1: Yeah, something like that in a situation like this with only six outs or with only nine outs to play with and down three runs. Something tells me they probably had some information like he's never thrown over to first base on a, you know, in a 1-2 count against a non, you know, speedy base runner or something like that. Because that's, and I'll be interested to ask Tarik Brock. I'm going to ask him tomorrow about that one.
0: This was roped to deep left field by Triolo and caught on the run by Yastrzemski. And that advances Callahan to third on that deep flyout by Triolo. One out.
1: Oh, man. Triolo almost misses at least getting this ball off the wall. Yastrzemski was playing him pretty deep in left field, is able to run this down. And Callahan smartly gets back to second base to make sure he can tag up when he sees that this ball is going to be caught by Yastrzemski. Triolo's had a nice couple games here. This is encouraging to see. He's found the barrel several times in these first two games here.
0: Now getting that everyday playing time at short. And it's down low for ball one with Connor Griffin sideline for the next while. And the Triolo out there. 40,276 today. They're lined up everywhere. Here's the pitch to Horwitz, a strike. From Lee, the lefty. This Atlanta bullpen, the lowest ERA in the National League among bullpens. Callahan at third with one out. Here's the pitch. Swinging a foul right back. One ball, two strikes.
1: Yeah, the infield's going to be back minus Austin Riley at third base because the chances of a ball going to him from the left-handed Horowitz are pretty low. And now he backs up a tiny bit. So if you're Horowitz, fight like crazy to get this ball in play.
0: The pitch is dribbled foul. Just chip away at this three-run deficit here in the seventh. We saw Suarez last night in the eighth inning. Suarez was the saves leader last year with San Diego. He's their eighth inning guy. And then Iglesias has saved 30 in a row. Here's the pitch. Swing and a miss, and he chased a high fastball. You don't see Horowitz do that often. That's the second out.
1: That's a big out for the Braves and Lee if the Pirates aren't able to score a run here. Outs at a premium in this part of the game against this Braves team.
0: So now two outs for Lau. Sack fly his last time up. The pitch, swing and a miss, strike one. Now, the one thing about this Pirates team, this is, they're on pace to hit more home runs than any other Pirates team that's ever existed. And so the long ball gets you right back into the game a lot. Here's the pitch. Swinging a ball, hit foul. Lau is tops on the team with 15 homers. 0 for his last 10 against lefties. But overall this year has been pretty good. He's hit three home runs off left-handed pitchers. The southpaw, Lee, ready, 0-2. Swing and a miss, pulled off the slider. So the leadoff walk left at third will stretch in Atlanta with the Braves leading 6-3 here on the Pirates Radio Network, presented by Iron City and IC Light.
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2: Atlanta bats in the bottom of the seventh. It's a 6-3 Braves lead. That was the score of the Braves' win last night. Atlanta has only lost two series all year. They've won 17 and tied one. Crack bat, little humpback liner to second, caught by Gonzalez. One pitch, one out for Johan Ramirez. So four up and four down against him on just 12 pitches. Matt Olson, who was 1-for-3 against the starter Ashcraft, gave up 6 runs in 5 innings, 9 hits, a career high. 6 runs tied a career most. Here's the pitch, and it's outside, ball one. Braves getting two of their runs on double steals. One directly a steal of home, the other one set up. Sack fly to score another run. Swinging a foul. And then the two-run home run by Dominic Smith was hit by the left-handed batter right down the left field line and just over the wall for a home run. So the Braves are really squeezing out everything they could against Ashcraft today. It's grounded foul. 1-2. Ashcraft entered play today, 8th in the National League in ERA. And his 5th in ERA since his debut coming into today. But Atlanta spoiling that. Here's a 1-2. Swinging a foul back. Olson playing in his 848th consecutive game today. By far the longest active streak. The pitch fouled back. Ashcraft with his 5 innings today, now 3rd in the National League in innings. Behind only Christopher Sanchez and Sandy Alcantara. Ashcraft still ranks 9th in whip. That's outside, 2-2. Ashcraft tied for 3rd in strikeouts with Chris Sale. And just ahead of Paul Skeens on the National League strikeout leaderboard. Here's the pitch. Breaking ball, strike 3 call. Braves have no recourse. 2 outs.
3: Johan looking sharp. He's got 2 ground outs, a line out and a pop out, and now a strikeout. And his 6 batters face so far, or 5 batters face so far. Well, he's going to have to deal with Albies. He's had a nice day too.
2: Couple of sack flies, been hit with a pitch, stole a base, part of a double steal. There's a strike. Yeah. 6-3 Atlanta, we're in the 7th. Johan delivers. Backdoor slider, nice one, strike, nothing and two. How many times the Pirates have a lead and we say, hey, you got to add on, don't fall asleep up there. That's probably what Braves fans are thinking about right now. Johan keeping them quiet, keeping the Pirates with at least a chance in this game. Here's a swing and a pop foul backing out of play. Pirates last night fell 6-3, but they got the first 2 men on in the 9th inning. Then he had Cruz and then the pinch hitter O'Hearn up as the tying runs.
3: They gave themselves an opportunity, and a missed opportunity last inning with a runner on third. And less than 2 outs, but
2: 0-2 swatted through and missed. And Ramirez 6-up, 6-down in relief to the 8th inning in Atlanta. Pirates running out of time. They got to get to hitting. 6-3 Braves on the Pirates Radio Network, presented by Iron City and IC Light.
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2: Heart of the order coming up for the Pirates. They trail Atlanta 6-3, and coming on to pitch for the Braves is right-hander Tyler Kinley.
3: Kinley 4-2 with a 3.38 ERA, 30th game for him, 26 2/3 innings, 22 hits, 9 walks and 30 strikeouts. Heavy slider usage from him. He has given up some home runs this year. Let's see if the Pirates can get some guys on base. He's given up 5 homers in those 30 innings.
2: Here's the pitch and a strike to Brian Reynolds, who has struck a double today. So Suarez was used to protect the 8th inning yesterday, but he's pitched in 3 of the last 4. So it's going to be Kinley to get the roll here. Can the Pirates crawl back? Here's the pitch. Swing and a miss out in front of that curveball, and now 2 strikes.
3: Yeah, another reliever like Dodd that doesn't have a changeup, something moving away from the left-handers. He's got the 4-seam, a curveball, and a slider.
2: O2's down low.
3: And the four-seam has been hit a good amount this year. 375 between both lefties and righties. 400 opposing hitters are hitting against the four-seam fastball, and 333 with the lefties. That's why you see the heavy curveball and slider usage.
2: Here comes a 1-2 to Reynolds. Take down low. 2 balls and 2 strikes. Tracked that curveball into Wins's glove. Kinley, the right-hander, ready. 2-2 to Reynolds. Swing, fly ball, left field. Yastrzemski is there, and he'll retire it, one out. Pirates' last hit was off the bat of Jared Triolo in the 5th inning. Single. He came around to score. Here's Ryan O'Hearn, hitless in 3 tries today. Kinley, a lot of his career with Colorado. He came over in a deadline deal last year and had an 0-something ERA with Atlanta. There's a liner in the right. Base hit for O'Hearn. Turned around the Kinley slider. One out, single to right. And now Nick Gonzalez, if he gets on, the tying run comes up here in the 8th. Cruz is on deck. All of a sudden, some intrigue here. Gonzalez has roped an RBI double today. Here's the pitch. Inside, missing for ball 1. Pirates trail 6-3. Man on, one out. The pitch, a little bit low. 2-0. Got some extra room on the right side with O'Hearn being held on. Second baseman Albies playing near the bag. For the righty batter, the pitch. Swinging the ball, hit foul off the end of the bat, right side, 2-1.
3: Nick was trying to jump that fastball right there. But just kept on the outer edge from Kinley. Not able to get that bat barrel out in front.
2: Eighth inning, Pirates down 3. One out, here's the pitch. Swinging a foul. Spoiling the slider, 2-2. O'Hearn at first with one out. Need another base runner to bring the tying run up. 2-2. A little bit up. Count full on Gonzalez. Pirates do have an ABS challenge remaining, if needed.
3: O'Hearn most likely staying there at first base with a 3-2 count and one out. Got to go station to station.
2: Here's the pitch. Swinging a ground ball, deep in the hole to short, and juggled by Kim. He's not going to get anybody out. And Cruz is coming up representing the tying run here in the eighth.
3: Well, ball put in play is always dangerous, and this was a perfectly placed ball in the sixth hole. I don't think Ha-Seong Kim has a play anywhere at second or at first after he gets this ball. He's moving to his left. He would have had to make a perfect strong throw, and I don't think he was going to get his feet in a good position to do that. But now you got O'Neill Cruz, and I like this matchup right here. Got no changeup moving away from him, and he typically handles balls down and in, the curveball and slider, fairly well.
2: Pirates down 3. Here's the pitch. Cruz takes inside for ball one. They pitched around him a lot today. He's walked all 3 times. Cruz has hit 14 home runs. O'Hearn at second, Gonzalez at first. Back-to-back singles here with one out. 1-0 from Kinley. High and away for a strike. Cruz wants to challenge it.
7: It's a strike.
3: Oh, I think
7: batter's
3: caught
7: challenging.
3: The top edge there, Joe.
2: Oh. And that's the part of the strike zone where the umpires didn't call it last year.
7: Call is confirmed. Pittsburgh is out of challenges.
2: Yeah, that's one that umpires before the ABS system, They called it more like an oval,
3: yeah,
2: the strike zone.
3: Right.
2: And so that just wouldn't.
3: Very rare you saw that pitch call a strike.
2: Yeah. So no more challenges for either team. First and second. One out, and here's the 1-1. And Cruz takes down and in. It's 2 balls and a strike.
3: After those 3 walks in this game to get to this point, O'Neill Cruz on base percentage up to .351. I think that's probably as high as we've ever seen it.
2: Got to be.
3: Outside of a small sample size.
2: Iglesias getting up. Here's the 2-1. Inside, missing, 3 balls and a strike.
3: Big pitch right here. See if he gives in and gives him a fastball. Has thrown all breaking balls at this point. 2 sliders and 2 curveballs.
2: And the pitch. Swing and a miss.
3: Wow.
2: Out in front of the slider, 3-2. Cruz represents the tying run. The Pirates trail 6-3, top of the eighth, one out. Tyler Kinley on for Atlanta. The righty on 3-2. Cruz checks his swing. He went on the appeal to third. Ramon De Jesus says Cruz has struck out.
3: And that was a good strike to ball slider right there. I don't know if he went. We're looking at the replay right now. Oh, it was so close, Joe. What do you think?
2: Maybe, maybe not.
3: Oh.
2: Eventually, that will be something that will be determined by the Hawkeye system.
3: Yeah.
2: testing it in the minor leagues now. So it's up to Andy Rodriguez, who has struck out all three times today. Homered in Houston. That was his first home run in the major league since the 23 season. Has hardly played in between those times. Kinley delivers, and it's inside ball one. So the Braves trying to survive without using Suarez today. Kinley usually more of a guy that would pitch if the Braves were trailing.
3: Yeah, we're a lower leverage spot, right?
2: Here's the pitch. They had a strike, 1-1. Yeah, this is a high leverage in today's parlance. Trying to protect a three-run lead in the eighth inning. Pirates got two on with one out. Now with two away, Andy Rodriguez, the batter, switch hitter, batting left. Kinley. Long wait. 1-1 pitch. Way outside with a breaker. 2-1 on Andy Rodriguez. 6-3 Atlanta leads. Pirates trying to get at least a little closer here in the eighth. They stranded a runner at third last inning. Here's the 2-1. Way inside. 3-1. Callahan would be next. I wonder if they would go to Iglesias if Kinley loses Rodriguez here. Iglesias has had a 5-out save. This would be a 4-out save, and that was back in early April. So he has done it this year. 3-1. Swinging a ground ball foul. Full count on Andy Rodriguez.
3: Another at bat. O'Neill Cruz not seeing a single fastball in his sequence now. Andy Rodriguez, another 3-1 slider. That's five pitches in the sequence, four sliders and a curveball. Now you know what you're getting here if you're a hitter. You just got to make sure it's in the zone.
2: Two on, two out. 3-2 from Kinley. Rodriguez pops it up. Back behind home plate. Wins, gives it a look. It'll go into the seats. And another try for Andy Rodriguez. If he hits one out of here, we got a tie ball game in Atlanta.
3: That was the laziest one Kinley has thrown, and it ended up, it might have backed up a little bit. That might have been why Rodriguez couldn't get the barrel to it, but let's see if he gets another one. It's got him calibrated now.
2: We've been a 24-pitch inning already for Kinley. Two on, two out for the Pirates. Andy Rodriguez waiting. 3-2 coming. Swinging a pop-up into short right center field. Four converge. It'll be the center fielder Dubon to make the catch. And the Pirates are gone in the eighth inning. Two hits, two left. Still 6-3 Atlanta along the Pirates Radio Network, presented by Iron City and IC Light.
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2: Atlanta bats in the last of the eighth inning. It's a 6-3 Braves lead. Coming on to work for the Pirates is left-hander Mason Montgomery.
3: And Montgomery 1-1 with a 4.94 ERA, 25th game, 23 and two-thirds innings. 21 hits, 11 walks, and 32 strikeouts.
2: He'll face Dominic Smith, who hit a two-run opposite field home run his last time up. Outside, ball one. That was off Braxton Ashcraft, who gave up six runs in his five innings. Ramirez came on in relief and retired the six batters he faced in the sixth and seventh. 1-0, Smith fouls it back. Riley and then Yastrzemski to follow. Braves won 6-3 last night, lead 6-3 here in the eighth, here this afternoon. And the pitch, a little bit low, 2-1. Smith broke an 0-for-14 with his 2-for-3 day. Two-one coming. Swing and a foul. Let's step out 10 for the ID on the Pirates Radio Network.
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2: Lefties hit just 172 against Montgomery this year. And the pitch to this lefty rides inside that fastball. Moving into the lefty batter. And some two-seam action on the four-seam fastball. Three balls and two strikes. And the pitch. Swinging a foul. Opened up early on that fastball. Grounded it up. Right field side. Full count on Dominic Smith leading off the Atlanta eighth inning. 6-3 Braves. Montgomery coming home. And it's down low and away, ball four. First walk allowed by Pirates pitching today.
3: It's a good sign. You wish the Pirates were on the winning end of the scoreboard with that stat, but not the case.
2: A couple of Braves double steals. And the pitch, and a swing and a foul back, strike one. And Smith's homer, big difference makers in Atlanta's lead today. Riley had an RBI double with two men out in the first inning. He's 2-for-3. Right-handed batter against Montgomery. Here's the pitch. Down and in with a change. One ball and one strike.

0: Smith is no threat to run at first. Here's the 1-1. Down and in, two balls and a strike. Montgomery trying to get back on track. He had a long stretch of success. But bumpy roads in recent times. The 2-1 pitch, swinging a looping fly ball foul to the right. Two balls and two strikes.
1: Well, and the five-pitch mixture for him, four-seam, curveball, slider, changeup, and two-seam, the curveball, surprisingly, is the one that's hurt him against the right-handed batter so far. Still has yet to give up a hit on a slider, changeup, or two-seam fastball. But as you noted, he's been very good for most of the season, has had a couple blips in the radar recently, though.
0: Swing and a crack bat fly ball to left, routine for Reynolds. Toward the line, he'll make the catch. One out, Smith back to first, and Mike Yastrzemski will come to bat.
1: Nope, he's going to be pitch hitter.
0: This will be Eli White, excuse me, thank you. So they don't want the lefty to face the lefty. They want the righty batting White. Hitless in his last 10. 214 overall, a couple of home runs. Here's the set. Here's the pitch. And it's up high for ball one. White has spent time with Texas as well. Out of Clemson. Grounded foul. One ball, one strike. Pirates will have Bubba Chandler tomorrow. Remember, he was a Clemson commit to play football.
1: I was also a Clemson commit, Joe. Did you know that?
0: Were you? No, I didn't know that. That's a fun place to go to school.
1: Fell in love with that campus as soon as I walked on it.
0: Oh, yeah. Here's a 1-1. It's inside 2-1. Lived in Charleston for a year, and a buddy of mine that was a Clemson fan said, hey, you got to come up and watch Clemson, South Carolina play football.
1: That's when I got hooked. Is that what you... my visit for Clemson, South Carolina.
0: Oh, so you've seen it too, yeah?
1: Oh, yeah.
0: Oh, a lot of fun. Pitch. Just a little low, and the Pirates are out of challenges. Indy wanted to challenge that one. 3-1.
1: Yeah, the good news is it's not like calling a timeout with no timeouts left, and you get a technical for it, right?
0: Chris Webber.
1: I know you remember that as a Michigan State fan.
0: 3-1 pitch, swinging a ground ball foul.
1: I'm sure you got a chuckle out of that, didn't you?
0: That was not so fabulous for the Wolverines at that time. 3-2 on Eli White. Smith is at first, one out. Braves batting in the eighth. 6-3 Braves lead. Here's the pitch. Swinging a ground ball on to short. Triolo to second. One. White hustling, and he'll beat out the back end. So they'll get the force. This will be Austin Wins, who is 0-3 today in his start as the Braves catcher. Pirates have in their order Callahan, Triolo, and Horwitz due up in the ninth. Braves are 36-0 when leading after eight innings.
1: Probably want to pay attention to White here at first base. It's 2-2 in the stolen base attempts. This would be an ideal spot up three runs to try to get an extra 90 if you can.
0: Try to get in a scoring position with two outs.
1: Yep.
0: What do you have to lose up three? Here's the pitch. Swinging a ground ball softly at the short. Triolo will get the force at second. And that's all for the Braves in the eighth inning. Pirates will need three in the ninth when we return here on the Pirates Radio Network, presented by Iron City and IC Light.
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0: Ninth inning coming up from Atlanta. The Braves have a 6-3 lead. And for the second straight day, with a second straight score of 6-3, it'll be Raisel Iglesias to come on to try to save it.
1: Iglesias 12 of 12 in the save category this year. 30 straight dating back to last year. .92 ERA, 20th game, 19 and two-thirds innings, 15 hits, 4 walks, and 23 strikeouts. Came into the last night's game, got himself in a little bit of a jam, but was able to wiggle out of it. He's going to have Callahan here first. Heavy, heavy changeup usage in last night's game, Joe, which was devastating to a lot of the left-handers. You got Ryan O'Hearn, and I believe you got O'Neill Cruz on the changeup.
0: Callahan, a left-handed batter, hits one foul out in front of a fastball.
1: Sometimes in these situations, righties are better options against guys like Iglesias that have that really, really good arm-action changeup. Looks like Jake Mangum is slated to hit for Jared Triolo next.
0: A one is low, and he would bat left-handed as a switch hitter. It's down low, 1-1. Reynolds walked against Iglesias last night. Ozuna singled. Ozuna is available on the bench. Here's a swing and a fly ball. Routine to left field. And White into the ballgame. Makes the catch, one out. Now, Mangum to bat for Triolo. It's been almost 50 innings now since Iglesias has allowed a home run. In case you're thinking about getting into the game that way. But all those trends bound to change when they become extreme like that. It's down low, ball one. Mangum has been a hot hitter when he's in there. He's got that average up to 286. Swing and a miss. Late on the fastball at 95, 101. Doesn't handle the mid to upper 90s heat as well. Here's a 1-1. Swing and a ball slapped down the left field line. This is a foul ball by Foot. Tried to stay on that changeup and almost kept it fair, 1-2.
1: That would have been extra bases.
0: Mangum with one hit against 95-plus this year, so I'm surprised that Iglesias went with the change. One and two on Mangum with Horowitz waiting next. Pirates down 6-3, one out, nobody on in the ninth. Braves won by that same score last night. .36-year-old Iglesias ready. The pitch dropped down from the side and threw him a fastball. Fouled it back, 1-2. Crafty righty. Been very effective for a long time. Probably will get to 300 saves eventually. Here's his 1-2. Drops down again. Fastball a little bit up. Two balls, two strikes. Debuted as a starting pitcher with the Reds briefly. Been a really good reliever ever since. Here's the 2-2 coming. Swing and a foul back. able to spoil a couple of fastballs. So now he's saw what Mangum could do on the changeup. It's going to be all heat here, I think. Two balls, two strikes, one out. Ninth inning, let's see what Jake can do. The pitch, swinging a ball, fouled away, left side.
1: Yeah, Iglesias not giving in. Throwing an off-speed pitch, and Mangum, he's just going to try to fight and battle until he maybe gets a fastball down the zone or lays off a couple more balls and possibly walks.
0: Pitch, down and in, 3-2. He changed up on him, but missed the strike zone, and now full count. Just need base runners. Pirates down three here in the ninth. 3-2 coming. Mangum hits it on a line. Pass short into left. A base hit. He one-handed that changeup in the left for an opposite field pinch hit single. Good at bat for Mangum.
1: Nine pitch at bat right there. And stays on that changeup like we see him do so often. Just kind of gets way out on that front foot and rides that off-speed pitch off out there to left field with two strikes.
0: Now Horowitz went out of four today. And the pitch. Inside. Yeah. Nope, strike. Right on that inner edge. Horowitz crowding the plate a bit. The Pirates need another base runner to bring the tying run up. They had the tying run up a couple of times in the eighth. The pitch back with another inside edge strike. Nothing in two.
1: Much more fastball usage today in comparison to yesterday.
0: Pirates have two hits with a runner in scoring position today. Two for 11. RBI double by Gonzalez in the fourth. RBI double by Callahan later that inning. 6-3 Atlanta. And the pitch. Swinging a pop-up. Got in on the hands again. Up third and into foul ground. Caught by Riley for a second out. Need Lau to get on just to bring the tying run to the plate. Pirates trail 6-3 in the ninth. Lau is 0 for 3 today with a sac fly. Here's the pitch. A little bit up, ball one. The Braves have baseball's best record. And the pitch. Hit foul. One ball, one strike. Series finale tomorrow, and then the Pirates return home to open a three-game series against the next best team, the LA Dodgers.
1: Yeah, it's a bit of a gauntlet for him.
0: Braves have not lost when leading, entering the ninth inning all year. There's a 1-1. Swinging a foul off of Lau's leg. And he's down at home plate right now. Still slow to get up. He has not gotten to his feet yet.
1: He's got that big, big, long leg guard, longer than a normal leg guard on his right leg. I think he might have fouled that one off his actual knee.
0: I mean, he's still down and in pain.
1: That's
0: Joel Harris is out along with Donnie Kelly. He's really writhing in pain right now. And Lau, who has played in 110 or more games only twice in his previous eight seasons, Donnie Kelly was saying today, you know, that Lau started every game or played every game for more than a month now, trying to DH him today. A little bit of load management. Tough to get him out of the lineup. Your home run leader. So trying to, you know, in an effort to keep him healthy. And what happens, he fouls a ball off, and he's going to need assistance to come off the field. It looks like, at least. Let's see. Yeah, he is really hobbled.
1: Oh, that's unfortunate. Man.
0: Brandon Lau of the Pirates is leaving, but limping badly and with assistance. He cannot complete his at-bat. And he is really having a hard time putting weight on one of his legs. And that is a real bad sign for a sure bet all-star, Pirates home run leader,
1: not only is that a bad sign in general for him and the Pirates, and you speculate that you hope he, you know, you obviously hope he's okay, but now whoever's going to come and take this at bat, as we're watching the replay, yeah, he hit it right off of his kneecap, Joe.
0: Right knee.
1: Now, oh, it looks like Justinson Garcia is going to come to the plate, cold off the bench in a 1-2 count.
0: And you never know, but that reminds me of Yelich. And back in 19, the left-handed batter fouled a ball off his right knee just like that.
1: Yeah.
0: And the pitch to Garcia. It's outside. Mangum will take second, not being held on. So now 2-2 on the pinch hitter, the rookie Garcia, and the pitch. Swing and a miss. The ball game ends that way. And it is again the Braves winning 6-3, but a pall cast, not just because the Pirates have dropped two games, but Brandon Lau leaving after fouling a ball off his right knee just moments ago, needing assistance to get off the field. And if we get any word on Lau before we leave the air, we'll pass it along to you. But it's a tough go for the Bucs, who have dropped the first two games. 6-3, the final postgame follows right after this on the Pirates Radio Network.
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1: 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And by PNC, brilliantly boring since 1865. Now the Pirates defeated for the second straight day by the same score, 6-3 Atlanta, but just moments ago, Brandon Lau leaving off the field with assistance, badly favoring his left leg after fouling a ball off his right knee. And if we get any word on Lau before we leave the air, we'll pass that along to you. The Pirates' home run leader, second baseman, Brandon Lau leaving the game, couldn't complete the at-bat with fouling a ball off his right knee. Here tonight. 6-3 Atlanta final. We'll check the scores around baseball after this on the Pirates Radio Network, presented by Iron City and Icy Light.
2: Got any problems? Well, listen to this story. It makes you think. A buzzard. If you put a buzzard in a pen 6 feet around, it can't get out even though there's nothing on top because it has to run before it can fly. It's a prisoner with no top on that pen. A bat. Amazing creature. But you know it has to be up on something elevated a little bit before it can take off. If it's just on a flat floor, it just goes around in circles. A bumblebee. 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Looking up would be the solution. 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The peace, the answers, the saving grace. We just need to look up and ask. The buzzard, the bat, the bumblebee. 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
1: Back on the postgame show from Atlanta. Yeah, the Pirates fall to the Braves today, 6-3. 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And the White Sox lead the Phillies 6-3 in the last of the ninth inning. A's trailing in Houston 13-2 in the eighth. The Marlins.

0: Up 4-3 on the Rays in the ninth inning in Miami. Mariners shut out the Tigers in Detroit 4-0. And the Royals a 3-2 win at Minnesota. Cardinals win at home 6-5 over the Reds. The Cubs win at home 3-2 over the Giants. Two home runs for Pete Crow Armstrong. Blue Jays a 6-4 home win over the Orioles today. Nationals winning 6-1 in Phoenix. And the rest of the action is later. Here a 6-3 Atlanta win. And Brandon Lau leaving the game with injury, fouling the ball off his right knee. And that just happened moments ago. If we get an update, we'll pass that along. But we'll have the highlights for you of this game. Coming up next, right here on the Pirates Radio Network, presented by Iron City and IC Light.
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0: Back on the postgame show from Atlanta, a 6-3 Braves win here this afternoon turned evening. Let's take you back through the game now as the Braves scored a couple of runs in the first inning off Pirates starter Braxton Ashcraft. It was the first time in his career he had ever allowed runs in the first inning. 20 starts to begin a career without allowing a first inning run, the longest stretch for any player in baseball in 42 years. And the Pirates would have to try to come from behind, down 3-0 after the Braves pulled off a double steal. Mauricio Dubon stole home the lead runner there in the third inning, so Atlanta had a 3-0 lead, but the Pirates would come back and not the score. In the fourth inning, they scored a pair of runs, a double by Reynolds, and then two batters later, Nick Gonzalez at the plate. Pitcher swung on line into left, a base hit. Reynolds sees it, it'll go around third and score. And here comes the throw to second, and Gonzalez is in standing. They trade places. An RBI double for Nick Gonzalez, and the Pirates are on the board. They trail 3-1.
3: And Nicky G doing it again with runners in scoring.
0: And for Gonzalez, extending his hitting streak to 8 games, another multi-hit game, his 23rd this season. And then three batters later, with two men out, trying to get another run across, it was Tyler Callahan at the plate. He swings and belts one in the right field corner. This is going to get down for a base hit, hitting off the foot of the wall. And Gonzalez is in to score. Cruz on his horse coming into play. Throw beats him. Tag. And he's caught out. And the tag was applied just as he was touching home plate. Pirates may challenge this. It was very close. And indeed, they did not challenge. He was out on that bang-bang play. So the Pirates trailing 3-2 going into the fifth inning. And then a sack fly by Brandon Lau would tie the game 3-3, but Atlanta would go ahead for good. A three-run fifth inning, they pull off another double steal off Ashcraft, setting up a sack fly by Albies, his second of the day, and then a two-run opposite field home run. Lefty batting Dominic Smith tucked it down the left field line for a two-run home run. Atlanta took a 6-3 lead, and Ashcraft, six runs tying a career most. He gave up a career-high 9 hits in his 5 innings to Atlanta. And the biggest loss wasn't even the game for the Pirates. It was Brandon Lau leaving with injury. It was a 1-2 count with two outs in the ninth inning. And he fouled a ball off of his right knee and was down for some time. And then associate athletic trainer Joel Harris was out. And he had to put some weight, take some weight off of that right leg as he was assisted off the field. And was clearly limping as he left, and we have not yet gotten an update. This just happened as the game was ending, just before the game ended. So hope that Brandon Lau is okay, leaving the game with injury here today. The 6-3 Braves win here this afternoon. 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
3: Back with you for a final wrap here from Truist Park in Atlanta. Site of a 6-3 Braves win here today for Atlanta. Six runs on nine hits, no errors, and five left. Atlanta improves their Major League best record to 44-21. For the Pirates, three runs on eight hits, an error, and eight men left. The Pirates are 34-31. The winner is Spencer Strider. He is 4-1. The loss to Braxton Ashcraft, he is 5-3. And the save to Raiso Iglesias, his 13th and his 31st in a row. Time of the game, 2 hours and 35 minutes. Another sellout crowd, 40,276 here in Atlanta. So the Pirates try to avoid the sweep, make it an even road trip. And it'll be Bubba Chandler, the Georgia native, to try to do that. Grew up near Athens. And he'll go against Bryce Elder of the Braves. We got it for you tomorrow. Remember, the Pirates Insider Show at 12:35. It's a 1:35 first pitch from Atlanta. Thanks again to John Kramer, our producer-engineer with us here in the booth, and to Tyler Polk back at our Network Control Center. And for my partner, Neil Walker, my name is Joe Block. Repeating the final score here today, it was the Braves 6 and the Pirates 3. So long and good evening from Atlanta. This has been a presentation of the Pirates Radio Network presented by Iron City and IC Light.
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0: Got any problems? Well, listen to this story. It makes you think. A buzzard. If you put a buzzard in a pen 6 feet around, it can't get out even though there's nothing on top because it has to run before it can fly. It's a prisoner with no top on that pen. A bat, amazing creature, but you know it has to be up on something elevated a little bit before it can take off. 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A bumblebee. 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The peace, the answers, the saving grace. We just need to look up and ask. 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
3: Another mass shooting. I'm Roger Stern, Fox News. Gunfire ripping through a street festival in Toledo, Ohio. Police searching for whoever was behind it. Several victims taken to nearby hospitals, but officials can't say yet how many. Russia says Ukraine launched an unprecedented attack against St. Petersburg after rejecting an offer for peace talks.
4: This attack comes after Russian President Vladimir Putin rejected an offer from Zelensky to hold a face-to-face meeting to try and end this war. Putin said he glanced at Zelensky's letter, but said he saw no point in meeting with him and that he would only end the war when Russia's goals had been met, meaning Kyiv should abandon efforts to join NATO and give up parts of its territory. Zelensky then responded back, calling it a weak response. Russia continues to spray Ukraine with almost daily attacks, damaging several buildings in the Zaporizhzhia region. Ukrainian foreign minister, he's warning Moscow things will only get worse for Russia.
3: Fox's Stephanie Bennett. Iran still attacking other nations as the U.S. fires on Iran. Here is Fox's Jeff Paul in Dubai.
5: Officials involved with CENTCOM say those strikes happened hours after its forces struck Iranian radar sites and shot down four one-way attack drones. U.S. officials say Iran then fired seven ballistic missiles towards Kuwait and Bahrain. CENTCOM confirming six of those missiles were intercepted and the seventh did not reach its intended target. Iran continues to leverage what is happening in Lebanon. Despite a U.S.-backed ceasefire, Israeli forces and the Iranian-backed militant group Hezbollah are still exchanging strikes. Iran's foreign minister says if the fighting doesn't stop in Lebanon, then the entire war could restart.
3: Pakistan's interior minister is in Tehran working to revive negotiations between Iran and the U.S. America is...
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7: Wemby rises, his shot's no good, rebound Knicks, game's over!
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7: Lucky 13 for the Knicks! Their 13th straight win has given New York a 2-0 lead, and they're headed to Madison Square Garden for the next two.
9: It's how it has to be. You can't be comfortable. 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
11: We needed to win that game. This game was ours. But at this point, it's done. It's, yes, am I going to regret it? Yes, of course.
12: We're going to go into game three, and if we play our brand of basketball up to our standard, we'll be just fine.
9: Even with the series is now, next game has the mindset to be 0-0 again.
2: Get ready with us on primetime on ESPN Radio and the ESPN app.